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15: Well, if you're new to the Ramsey Show, we just want to say welcome. We're glad that you're here. And you might notice that we kind of answer every question through a series of principles. And if you've kind of wondered about that and weren't quite sure what it was, yeah, we have a set of principles that we follow around here. It's pretty clear, you know, you live on less than you make, you know,
1: ta-da.
15: avoid debt. If you have debt, pay it off. And then from there on, a debt-free lifestyle. We're real big components on working together with your spouse. So these are just kind of like some of the values that we have around money, God's and grandma's ways of handling money. And then out of that, we do have a financial plan. It's called the baby steps. There's seven of them. And you'll hear us talk about those seven baby steps quite a bit. Our last caller, he didn't know about those, but we want to make sure that you understand that that's kind of the framework that we're teaching here. And the point of that, the whole point of that, guys, is we want you to have as peaceful of an experience with money as possible. We're trying to eliminate risk in your life. And the truth is, John, most of us went through we became adults and we never really were given an education on how to handle money. Most of us learned our education from the media. We learned it from our family, whether it was dysfunctional or whether it was healthy. We still learned something about money. We learned it based off of what we saw our friends doing, what we saw people around us doing. We didn't have a formal education. So a lot of folks that call in, they're calling in because of mistakes that they now realize they've made based on that education. And that's totally cool. We're not judging anybody. We're not throwing shade at anybody. But what we do want is to now come here and let us teach you. Let us help you learn, not just hey, they said it, so I'm going to do it. But we want to actually teach you why a car lease is bad, why debt

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9: The big weather story is the threat of heavy rain and flash flooding from parts of the Southwest into the central U.S., where the National Weather Service's Weather Prediction Center has issued a moderate risk for excessive rainfall. Some locations could see flooding from repeated rounds of thunderstorms across the southern plains and lower Mississippi Valley. Expect numerous showers and thunderstorms, locally heavy downpours there. The East Coast and the Northeast seeing a mix of clouds and sunshine with some scattered showers, but no widespread severe weather. Out west, much of California, Nevada, and the Pacific Northwest remain relatively quiet, though some inland areas continue to face elevated fire weather concerns due to such dry conditions. Temperatures will run warm across portions of the south, cooler fall air settling across the northern tier, the Rockies and High Plains seeing comfortable autumn conditions. And for Alaska, a mix of coastal rain and mountain snow in some higher elevations with seasonably cool temperatures statewide. That's your national forecast. I'm Monica Nelson.

0: 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The Fed just hiked rates again to fight inflation. 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
2: On the night before Halloween in 1975, 15-year-old Martha Moxley was murdered in the Tony Bellhaven neighborhood of Greenwich, Connecticut. She was rich and beautiful and loved by all who knew her. For decades, despite intense media scrutiny, police failed to make an arrest. In 2000, 25 years after Martha's murder, her one-time neighbor, Michael Skakel, was arrested. He'd been 15, like her, at the time of the crime. He was also a cousin of the Kennedys.
3: A teenage neighbor and friend of Martha Moxley.
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2: 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I watched the news. I read the articles. Of course Michael Skakel killed his next-door neighbor Martha Moxley. He beat her to death with a golf club. I knew it. And if you followed the case like I did, I bet you knew it too. My name is Andrew Goldman. I've been a journalist for 30 years. I got involved in this case in 2015. But here's the thing. Once this story got its hooks in me, it wouldn't let me go. From NBC News Studios, Dead Certain, The Martha Moxley Murder is a podcast series that I believe will finally provide a full, true, authoritative account of the Martha Moxley case.
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6: President Trump is urging supporters to come out to vote in November. Speaking at a campaign rally in Durant, Oklahoma Thursday, Trump said the last time the radical left was in power, they gave the U.S. the worst inflation in the nation's history.
7: Since I took office, we've created more than 1 million private sector jobs and more. Americans are working today in our country than at any time by far.
6: Trump's stop in Oklahoma is part of a broader tour touting the economy ahead of the midterms. Earlier Thursday, Trump visited Denton, Texas, where he toured the Peterbilt Motors facility. And on Friday, the president will be in Mobile, Alabama, to celebrate the groundbreaking of Mobile's new $4 billion bridge. Israeli Prime Minister Benjamin Netanyahu says the co-pilot accused of trying to take over a Fly Dubai flight to Israel underwent Islamist radical indoctrination. Netanyahu said Israeli investigators uncovered the information while examining the Omani national accused of attacking the plane's captain during Wednesday's flight from Dubai. Passengers and crew subdued the suspect, and the plane carrying 174 people landed safely in Saudi Arabia. The family of Renee Good, who was shot and killed by ICE in Minnesota, is suing the U.S. government and Trump officials. A lawsuit filed recently goes after the U.S. government for wrongful death, as well as ICE agent Jonathan Ross, former Homeland Security Chief Kristi Noem, and others for a conspiracy to interfere with civil rights. Good was shot and killed by Ross in Minneapolis in January while driving away from protests. Americans spent more than $160 billion using buy now, pay later plans last year. That's according to research from Federal Reserve economists. Experts say these plans are being used more and more for everyday expenses, including groceries, bills, transportation, and even rent. Pay-in-4 plans accounted for about half of that spending, with use of those plans up nearly 80% since 2023. Financial experts warn consumers to read the fine print, understand how missed payments could affect their credit, and avoid taking on multiple plans they can't afford. I'm Tammy Trujillo.
8: Democrats are pitching their tent.
9: Tremendously exciting for the big tent of the Democratic Party.
8: It's the greatest show on earth.
10: The Democratic Party is
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6: Sean Diddy Combs is reportedly in solitary confinement following a report about his life behind bars. Lizzie Radabali with more.
16: According to NBC News, the rap mogul is living large while serving time at the Fort Dix Federal Prison in New Jersey. Sources say Diddy was paying several inmates to do his chores and give him massages. Prisoners who stayed at the same unit also claim that Combs was able to smuggle in banned items like cell phones and liquor. A representative for Combs said the report was simply describing the average prison experience. Meanwhile, a spokesperson for the Bureau of Prisons would neither confirm nor deny if Combs was moved into the special housing unit. I'm Lizzie Radabali.
6: Kroger employees are getting a new look with new uniforms rolling out across the grocery chain. Workers will now wear T-shirts or polos, while managers will have button-down shirts or quarter-zip jackets. The outfits come in blue, red, or black, depending on the store division. Kroger says the changes were based on feedback from customers and employees, who say the new look makes workers easier to spot. It's the company's first mandatory dress code change in a decade, affecting nearly 400,000 employees. The future of a permanent daylight saving time bill is uncertain now as the Senate adjourns ahead of November's midterm elections. Matt Mattinson reports.
11: The House passed the Sunshine Protection Act over the summer, and President Trump has supported the bill. But with experts discussing the negatives to permanent daylight saving time, the legislation now sits in the Senate, which isn't scheduled to return to the Capitol until the week of November 9th. Senate Majority Leader John Thune also previously cast doubt on the Sunshine Protection Act's ability to reach the required 60-vote threshold needed to pass. I'm Matt Mattinson.
6: WhatsApp is adding parental controls so adults can keep track of what their kids are saying. Parents can also control how teens use channels and who can see their status. Meta is also adding a PIN so teens can't make changes without their parents. I'm Tammy Trujillo.
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7: President Trump is urging supporters to come out to vote in November. Speaking at a campaign rally in Durant, Oklahoma, Thursday, Trump said the last time the radical left was in power, they gave the U.S. the worst inflation in the nation's history. Trump's stop in Oklahoma is part of a broader tour touting the economy ahead of the midterms. There are a lot of questions after the Tennessee death row inmate who survived an execution by lethal injection attempt is now in critical condition. Krista Pike's attorneys say she's receiving life-saving medical care. Her attorneys are now calling for Governor Bill Lee to commute her sentence. Lee has issued a stay on all executions in Tennessee for now. Kroger employees are getting a new look with new uniforms rolling out across the grocery chain. Kroger says the changes were based on feedback from customers and employees who say the new look makes workers easier to spot. It's the company's first mandatory dress code change in a decade, affecting nearly 400,000 employees. I'm Tammy Trujillo.
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9: In the forecast, heading for Friday morning, mostly cloudy and a chance of showers. A morning low of 67. Our Friday then is rain heavy at times, a high of 70. But temps falling to the mid-60s by mid-afternoon. At night, a chance early, then clearing skies, a low of 52. I'm Chief Meteorologist Steve Raleigh. And that's your 9 First Warning Forecast on 55KRC.
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14: President Trump says there are more people working in the U.S. than at any time in the nation's history. In Denton, Texas, Trump toured the Peterbilt Motors facility and told workers the stock market is through the roof and poverty numbers are low. Trump's stop in Texas is part of a broader tour touting the economy ahead of the midterms. The family of ICE shooting victim Renee Good is seeking justice. A lawsuit's been filed that goes after the U.S. government for wrongful death. It also names ICE agent Jonathan Ross, former Homeland Security Chief Kristi Noem, and others for a conspiracy to interfere with civil rights. Good was shot and killed by Ross in Minneapolis in January while driving away from protests. A crew with two NASA astronauts has boarded the International Space Station. The Crew 13 mission lifted off from Cape Canaveral Space Force Station Thursday morning. Hours later, the SpaceX Dragon spacecraft docked with the ISS. In addition to the two NASA astronauts, there's one Canadian astronaut and a Russian cosmonaut. They're set for a six-month stay aboard the ISS. I'm Tammy Trujillo.
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15: In the forecast, heading for Friday morning, mostly cloudy and a chance of showers. A morning low of 67. Our Friday then is rain heavy at times, a high of 70, but temps falling to the mid-60s by mid-afternoon. At night, a chance early, then clearing skies, a low of 52. I'm Chief Meteorologist Steve Raleigh, and that's your 9 First Warning Forecast on 55 KRC.
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16: President Trump says it shouldn't be very difficult to execute a death row inmate. Trump made the comment Thursday when asked by a reporter about the botched execution of Krista Pike in Tennessee. She survived two lethal injections on Wednesday.
17: Well, that was an interesting situation, but you're going to have to speak to Tennessee about it, whether or not they're going to go forward.
16: Tennessee Governor Bill Lee has announced a pause.

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11: More U.S. forces are headed to the Middle East as President Trump issues a dire warning to Iran. Reports say a Marine Expeditionary Unit and the USS Theodore Roosevelt are headed to the region, which would bring the total number of carriers in the area to 3. The news comes as President Trump said it's time for Iran to make a choice, accept a fair deal or cease to exist. Former U.S. Olympian David Hearn is officially free of any prosecution related to the Lincoln Memorial Reflecting Pool. Chris Caraggio has more.
12: A Washington, D.C. judge dismissed the case with prejudice on Thursday, permanently blocking federal prosecutors from charging Hearn again. The 67-year-old was arrested earlier this year and initially accused of vandalizing the reflecting pool when he removed a piece of peeling paint from the water. I'm Chris Caraggio.
11: And a record low number of people say a college education is very important as higher education continues to lose the public's trust. That's according to a recent Gallup poll. I'm Mark Mayfield.
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14: Rain is finally the story today. We've been rain-free for so long, warming up. Now, showers in throughout the morning and the early afternoon. Temperatures will hold steady in like the low 70s, upper 60s. And then rain will be moving out mainly after 5 p.m. as those temperatures tumble. We're dropping to 53 tonight as clouds move out. And then tomorrow, highs only in the upper 60s and your sky mostly sunny. That's your 9 for 20 forecast. I'm meteorologist Jennifer Ketchmark on 55 KRC.
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7: More U.S. forces are headed to the Middle East as President Trump issues a dire warning to Iran. Reports say a Marine Expeditionary Unit and the USS Theodore Roosevelt are headed to the region, which would bring the total number of carriers in the area to 3. The news comes as President Trump said it's time for Iran to make a choice, accept a fair deal.

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1: Former U.S. Olympian David Hearn is officially free of any prosecution related to the Lincoln Memorial Reflecting Pool. Chris Caraggio has more.
2: A Washington, D.C. judge dismissed the case with prejudice on Thursday, permanently blocking federal prosecutors from charging Hearn again. The 67-year-old was arrested earlier this year and initially accused of vandalizing the reflecting pool when he removed a piece of peeling paint from the water. I'm Chris Caraggio.
1: And a record low number of people say a college education is very important as higher education continues to lose the public's trust. That's according to a recent Gallup poll. I'm Mark Mayfield.
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7: With your 55 KRC Tri-State News Update, I'm Lee Mauer. Over a third of a year since a deadly pedestrian strike in Claremont County's Batavia Township, and four people now face charges in the death of Colton Deering. He was struck and killed along Old State Route 74 back in May. Kara Leanne Schenck is in the county jail facing the most serious charge, failing to stop after an accident. Donovan Reese, Jessica Washington, and Rebecca Schenck each face justice obstruction. Schenck also evidence tampering. A pretrial hearing is slated for Tuesday for Kara Leanne Schenck. Meantime, it's an acquittal on numerous charges for Al Dalton. They're accused of smuggling a sword into Cincinnati City Hall back in May during a city council meeting. That incident led multiple leaders to examine their security there. Police say they contained said sword in their cane, which was never used nor removed. Dalton was acquitted on all charges except resisting arrest. They served 3 days in jail. Your forecast is next on 55 KRC, the talk station.
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15: Rain
6: is finally the story today. We've been rain-free for so long, warming up. Now showers in throughout the morning and the early afternoon. Temperatures will hold steady in like the low 70s, upper 60s. And then rain will be moving out mainly after 5 p.m. as those temperatures tumble. We're dropping to 53 tonight as clouds move out. And then tomorrow, highs only in the upper 60s and your sky mostly sunny. That's your 9 First Morning Forecast. I'm meteorologist Jennifer Ketchmark on 55 KRC.
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0: is woohoo, it must be Friday. Or it's a confirmation it's Friday. The way you want to look at it, it is. And I'm extraordinarily happy about it, as I typically am. Love me my Fridays. Because Tech Friday with Dave Hatter, there's one reason to love a Friday. Coming up every Friday at 6:30. And we'll hear from Dave Hatter today about, some good news apparently for iPhone users. The headline, I changed these iPhone call settings and spam callers barely reach me anymore. Yeah, I wish I had that feature. Although going back to early voting taking place beginning on Tuesday, I was at an engagement last night for Leah Denkelocker. Vote Leah Denkelocker for judge. We need to elect her to the bench, put her there permanently because we need better judges in Hamilton County. But I did bring up the point that was made the other day. If you vote, get your vote in. Don't wait. Cast it. You'll quit getting mailers and you'll quit getting inundated by, politically related texts and cell phone calls. Apparently, they know who you are and they know whether you vote. Creepy, Orwellian, perhaps, but at least you know that they know, and it's a benefit to you to vote early. Get it out of the way. Don't sit on your hands. That was the message last night, too. I mean, this is a message everyone needs to get out. You got to tell your friends to vote. You got to tell your friends to tell their friends to vote. So important. And the whole thing, Drew Pappas, former Anderson Township trustee, called up the other day, has pointed this out. And I even used it as an example last night when I was talking for Leah Denkelocker. 5,000 people voted in the prior election and didn't show up in the subsequent election, which is why the trustees in Anderson Township are all Democrats now. You go from Lexi Lawson to what you've got now? How in God's name did that happen in Anderson Township? People didn't go vote. And by all accounts, Anderson Township, not as blue as one might perceive it to be based upon the political makeup over there. Anyway, so get out and vote, and then you won't be inundated with this. Even if you don't have one of these iPhones that allow you to prevent spam from coming in. Oh, I went down that cul-de-sac. Anyway, America's driver's license breach is a national security disaster. You may recall the gazillion. 153 million, specifically driver's licenses from the United States and Canada. All those were stolen. Huge breach. And apparently broader implications than you or I are familiar with. That's why we have Dave Hatter to talk about them. And then third topic, recent water utility attacks offering a blueprint for resilience. So learning from, prior mistakes, prior attacks. That's what you got to do. So hopefully, and maybe they're all listening to Dave Hatter and taking steps to improve security. Don Toltzman. Herr Toltzman, our German, the region's top German expert. Herr Toltzman has two new books out. The first, Description of Cincinnati and Other Ohio Settlements, subtitled The Travel Report of Johann Heckewelder from 1792. And the second one, the first mayor of Cincinnati, George Katzenberger's biography of Major David Ziegler. All right. Maybe obscure to a certain degree, but we'll hear from Herr Toltzman at 7:30 on that. Donna Schwaben, speaking of things German, back-to-back. Joe Strecker, also German. Donna Schwaben, Oktoberfest is this weekend, and I love the words in studio. Whenever I see a guest or something we're talking about here in the 55 KRC Morning Show in studio, I put a big smile on my face, most notably when it's an Oktoberfest or a German-related event. They usually come with, food and beverages. And a really positive attitude. What a better day of the week could there be than Friday to talk to the Oktoberfest folks. So Donna Schwaben, Oktoberfest is taking place this weekend, so you got something fun to do. Jack Windsor from the Ohio Press Network. The story of Ismail Mohammed, he brought that to our attention as he has in the OhioPressNetwork.com website. We'll hear some new developments in that particular issue. What's going on at Garver Farms in Butler County? I don't know. Jack's going to tell us all about it. And plus, the latest polling data. Oh, there's that word again, poll. Do we believe them or not? Anyhow, that's the lineup for this morning. I love hearing from you. So if you've got a comment, a thought, an idea, 513-749-5500, 800-823-TALK. Go with #550 on your AT&T phones. Well, 20-year homicide low. We got an issue with crime in the downtown Cincinnati area, but the homicide rates, the number of people who have actually died, is at a historic low. Enquirer's Cameron Knight reporting on this. Don't believe your eyes. Actually, you can believe your ears. ShotSpotter does hear the gunshots that everyone in the neighborhoods have been hearing. So much so, it's like, how often does the train go by? So often you don't even notice. People shoot guns all the time. And occasionally they hit somebody. 40 homicides so far this year. It's apparently a record. Well, at least since 2006. So they go back 20 years. Only 2012 recorded fewer homicides through September 22nd with 36. So what ends up being the total for the year? It could be the lowest homicide rate in the last 20 years for the entire year. As of right now, it's on pace for that. And good. Interim Police Chief Adam Henney. Oh, and by the way, there's another report. I believe it's from, is it the Inquirer? Channel 12, Local 12. Headline, Cincinnati has not started the process to find a permanent police chief. And I think, Cheryl Long comes off as an idiot. You go ahead and you draw your own conclusions about Cheryl Long. But you recall she did fire Police Chief Thiege. Thiege is waiting for her administrative, they appealed the dismissal through an administrative process. That's going to take place and be resolved at least by November. And if they dismiss that, then she's going to go ahead and file suit for wrongful termination. So that's all hanging fire. She wants her job back, which probably explains why the city of Cincinnati has not engaged in a search for a new police chief and why Adam Henney is still interim. But back over to Adam Henney's comment about the average or 20-year low. He said the 3-year average for homicide is down nearly 24%. Fine, that's good. Shootings, fatal and non-fatal, are similar to last year, which apparently was also a historic low. Shootings fell 19% in 2025 and down 41% since the peak of 2020. 40 homicides that we know so far this year, 20 different neighborhoods, apparently 4 in Middlevale and Northside. City's homicide statistic includes deaths that may be classified as murder, but also includes self-defense killings and police shootings. Does not include motor vehicle deaths, even if a person is found to be at fault. There's your qualifying, your parameters there. So there have been no shootings or no homicides in over the Rhine this year. Last year, there were 9. More than any neighborhood in the city. They do concentrate a lot of police activity in Over the Rhine, if you haven't noticed. Central Business District in Over the Rhine. So, let's see here. Now, no killings in Over the Rhine, but reporting says they continue to experience gun violence. And this is where I go back to ShotSpotter. 14 non-fatal shootings. And then they turn over to, why is it that there are fewer murders, fewer people dying? Well, they give credit, of course, logically so, improved medical care, on-site medical care, emergency trauma care, right where the victim's laying on the ground. Then they take them up to UC Medical Center, which is the area's only trauma center, where they get good medical care and they stay alive so they're not reported as a death. Just someone who got hit with a bullet. All firefighters get extensive medical training. They interviewed the president, Ken Kober, police union president. We've had him on the program a bunch of times. People are getting better care. They get to the hospital. Police are carrying tourniquets, administering first aid on the job or on the site. A lot of props to UC Medical Center. Henney gave credit to the increased walking patrols, which he said are up 250% over last year. Wait a second. There we go back again to the reality. More police, less crime. More police. How does Iris Rowley feel about that? 513-749-5500-800-823-TALK, #550 on AT&T phones. Sounds like a good concept to me. More to talk about coming up. And Stack is Stupid at 540, bottom of the hour. We'll hear phone calls and local stories. Be right back.
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0: Here is your Channel 9 First Warning Weather Forecast. Oh, what do we got today? Rain. Spotty showers until 5 p.m. Isolated storms are possible. They say nothing severe, Channel 9 does. Anyway, 70 for the high today. Down to 53 overnight with mostly to partly cloudy skies. Sunny and pleasant tomorrow with high of 68. Clear overnight, 50. And on Sunday, game day, 71 degrees for the high and no rain is expected. Plus, mostly sunny skies then. It's 73 degrees right now. 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

0: I heard Motorhead on the radio the other day, Joe Strecker. I immediately thought of you. Isn't that nice? I connect Motorhead with you, Joe. Isn't that a pleasant thought? I mean, you know, if Chris Cross came on some song from back in the early 80s or late 70s, you know, and I thought of you, you would be insulted. 513-749-5500, 800-823, talk, pound 550 on your 1810 phone. Can I ask everybody just a general question? I saw this article from the Cincinnati Exchange about the cost of college in the greater Cincinnati area. You got several options, all right? I went to University of Cincinnati. I got 2 degrees there. I'm 61 years old. I can retire. I'm happy with the education I got there. I don't believe my life has struggled. I haven't suffered from going to University of Cincinnati. I hired by a very large litigation firm in Chicago that didn't seem to really care that it was University of Cincinnati or Harvard undergrad, right? Harvard Law School, whatever. You're learning from basically the same materials. And I think about, like, for example, a something related to mathematics, something that is, you know, purely scientifically driven. There is no wrong answer to the question 2 + 2 = 4. And I assume physics and engineering and all that is very concrete. So it's not as though you're not dealing with philosophy where you might have a more you know, intellectually driven professor, a higher level of some intellect or whatever. But if you're dealing with something non-concrete, I can imagine that might matter. But if you're in an engineering classroom at the University of Cincinnati, or by contrast, at Xavier University, is there really truly any difference? And I can't remember specifically what my parents paid to get me through University of Cincinnati, but they did not argue with me when I said I wanted to go there. I had a lot of friends going there. I wanted some place where I at least had some connection and familiarity other than being, you know, tossed onto some campus out of town where you don't know anyone. You got to start all over, you know, the concerns and the anxieties that a young person naturally would have in that. So it was perfectly acceptable to me. We didn't have to go on trips or go, we're going to go visit universities. We're going to go to blah, blah, blah. You know, out-of-state tuition was not an issue for my mom and dad. Obviously a lot more expensive. University of Cincinnati tuition ranges from $7,160 to $14,824 per year. And it depends on whether you're at a regional campus or you're at the main campus. So for the 26-27 academic year, you can get a University of Northern Kentucky University for $11,700. Or, and I'm not having to go, you know, at Xavier University, private school it is, $54,000. Why? What do you get? That's what I want to know. What are you getting? Parents out there sending your kid through college, what did you decide? What was the benefit of going to a college that is 3 times or so more expensive than the other options that are available out there? I personally don't know because I went through the cheaper option. 2 degrees from University of Cincinnati, and law school was actually comparatively affordable. I don't know what it costs to go to law school at UC now, but I tell you what, it's a lot cheaper than going to one of the Ivy Leagues. And are you getting a better education from Ivy League, or are we all dealing with the realities of marketing? How is it the word Harvard became this, you know, angels from on high in a chorus when you mention it? I don't buy into that for a minute anymore. It's a woke, left-wing, ideologically dominated school. You read about it all the time. I don't know if the engineering department is woke or not, but is there a difference? Mount St. Joe University, $39,750 a year. $54,530 at Xavier University. Anyway, just a thought exercise. If you can answer the question, maybe you can defend Xavier University and its high tuition costs and the value that you get from that education versus what I would argue is a comparable education in another university. I'd love to know the answer to that question because I've been sort of pondering it for quite a few years now. And guess what? The Department of Education stepping up to the plate. Secretary of Education Linda McMahon sent a letter that she posted just the other day, issued to teachers and education leaders across this land. Students should be able to compare the true history of socialism's violent ideology, pervasive atrocities, and spectacular failures with the contrasting success of the constitutional republic designed by America's founders. Finally, someone is speaking out. Our children need to understand the reason why the United States is so economically powerful, so has been the most economically powerful nation the world has ever seen, the most successful nation, the nation that has allowed more people to thrive, live, and prosper, to go on and do great things without being constrained by a government that oppresses people. Compared to socialism and communism, this is the best that's out there. Good. Students who understand the history of socialism and communism know that collectivism, centralized economic planning, political coercion, and suppression of dissent lead to untold human suffering, like the 65 million deaths in China and 20 million deaths in what was the former Soviet Union, to name a couple of oppressive, murderous regimes. Khmer Rouge isn't mentioned here in the letter, to the best of my knowledge. But isn't it a sad state of affairs, as I reflect on education generally, that concept, the concept of communism bad, capitalism comparatively better by a long shot, has not been discussed in the nation's schools in such a long time that she's got to send a letter out to educators pointing this fact out? 525. 5KRC, the talk station. Local stories coming up. Phone calls, I would prefer, but we can go either way. I'll be right back.
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0: Time for the Channel 9 First Warning Weather Forecast. Got some rain and on and off spotty showers all the way up until 5 p.m. today. Nothing severe by way of storms, though. Overnight, going to be a high of 70. Overnight, low of 53 with partly cloudy skies. Sunny, pleasant, and 68 tomorrow. Clear overnight, 50, and a sunny game day Sunday with a high of 71. It's 73 degrees right now, 55 KRCD Talk Station.
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0: Here's Tom. Not on the phone, though. 513-749-5500, 800-823-TALK, or pound 550 on the AT&T phone. Outstanding conversation with iHeartMedia aviation expert Jay Ratliff yesterday, of course, with that attempted hijacking of a plane and the heroism that was displayed. Lots of swirling questions still about that. Were the Iranians responsible for that? Probably. Eric Conroy for Congress. He was on the program yesterday. Congressman Warren Davidson as well. Outstanding show yesterday. And as always, thanks to Joe Strecker for being the producer of the program and lining guests up. What do we got going on here? Local stories. Few juveniles arrested after a fight involving a BB gun. Happened in Northern Kentucky Park on Wednesday night near Dayton Independent High School. Dayton Independent School leaders and police responded to Gil Lynn Park 8:30 p.m. after five juveniles were involved in this altercation. Juvenile who does not attend Dayton schools or live in the community was found in possession of a BB gun. Three were arrested, not clear what charges they're facing. Let us see here. Dayton Independent School Superintendent Rick Wolf sent a letter to the families. Our district will continue to work closely with law enforcement and our community partners to help maintain a safe environment with our students. Approved by legal. We also encourage our families to speak with their children about making safe choices, avoiding potentially dangerous situations, and immediately reporting concerns to a trusted adult. Well, if only parents would do that. Dayton Police Department said the report would not be available for several days, so we will keep our popcorn out and figure that one out. Oh, and I saw this the other day, and I just completely unrelated, but out in California, legislation introduced by Kevin Mullen, Democrat, of course, is seeking to classify BB guns as firearms and subject to the federally licensed firearm dealer background checks. BB guns. Gun bad. What do we got here? Former reality TV star guilty of rape, gross sexual imposition, endangering children. This after a bench trial in Warren County. Judge Robert Peeler handed down a verdict against Tony McAllister, finding him guilty of one count of rape, three counts of gross sexual imposition, two counts of endangering children. According to the court documents, he was not guilty on three counts of rape, two counts of gross sexual imposition, and one count of endangering children, one count of corrupting another with drugs. That after McAllister's decision to plead guilty this earlier this week to 17 other charges, 13 counts of pandering sexually oriented material involving a minor, four counts of sexual conduct with an animal. Yep, it's that guy.
5: Dude, what the hell?
0: I know. Prosecutors said authorities found evidence McAllister and his former partner, Erica Grove, drugged and raped a child. Grove, convicted last week of gross sexual imposition endangering children, according to the court documents. Thousands of graphic text messages exchanged between Grove and McAllister. Prosecutors argue those texts documented the actual abuse. Defense claimed that the messages were fantasy. Hey, Joe. Oh, they were just kidding around. Thousands of them.
9: Whatever.
0: Thank you, Liam. Sentenced, expected to be sentenced November 10th. Apparently, he was on a reality show. Who's first on out of the gate here, Joe Strecker? Jeremy, thanks for calling this morning. Very happy Friday to you.
10: Happy Friday to you, sir. Good morning.
0: Morning.
10: Going back to a conversation you had yesterday with a caller that about concealed carry and the businesses downtown that say, oh, you don't bring your concealed carry here.
0: Yeah.
10: I always like to think that it's only illegal if you get caught.
0: Yeah.
10: How many of us speed on the highway, you know?
0: Nobody. I never go faster than the speed limit, Jeremy. Everybody knows that.
10: But I guarantee you that business is going to be thankful that if something happens in their business and the concealed carry person is concealing like he's supposed to or she is supposed to, that they're going to be thankful that they had it and didn't follow the sign that they posted because of whatever they feel about concealed carries.
0: My very point, Jeremy. Yes, absolutely. That's what I said when I lived in Oak Park, first city in the United States, if I recall correctly, that banned handguns. I had one in the house. And my point being, I will suffer whatever consequence the law wants to hand down to me if I'm successfully able to fend off grievous bodily harm or death. Whether it's toward my wife, my children, or myself, I don't care what the law says. I'm going to defend myself.
10: Yes, sir.
0: Same thing.
10: I'm going to protect mine and ours.
0: Yep. That's right. You go in eyes wide open. You can choose to break the law. People do it every single day. And I'm not recommending it. As an attorney, I don't recommend people break the law. But you have freedom of choice. I didn't see the sign. You may try to argue. I don't know. But yeah, the store owner will be very happy if you save that person's life. You'll be very happy if you save your own life or the life of some other citizen who's not prepared to deal with the challenge. So I don't understand why any business owner would make that decision for someone else. The business owner is not going to be held responsible for someone else's gun use. And I don't know how they can think that that provides a greater measure of safety than someone with a firearm who at least knows how to use it. And I'll make a point about going out to the range. If you own a firearm and it's there for your personal protection, dear God, go to the range and learn how to use it. I say that to people who want to use it for positive reasons. And I view self-defense as a positive reason to own one. Not for gangbangers that are going around squeezing off random rounds. Those are the people who I never want to see at a range. And maybe that's why, in spite of all the gunfire that's recorded and that people know about in downtown Cincinnati, the homicide rate is at the lowest level it's been in 20 years. Because they don't know how to hit the target they're shooting. They hold their gun sideways or something. Bottom line is, keep them out of the range. You go to the range, and everyone's going to be better for it. 535 right now. 55 cares. Thanks, Jeremy. On a Friday there. I got Joyce and I got Bobby on the line. Folks, hang on a second. Got to take a break. Be right back.
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0: Channel 9 weather forecast. Got some rain on and off until around 5 p.m. Isolated storms possible but not likely. 70 for the high, 53 overnight low with partly cloudy skies. Sunny tomorrow, 68 overnight clear and 50. Sunday for the game day, it's going to be a sunny day with a high of 71. Perfect there. It's 73 right now, and it's time for the first traffic update.
22: 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Eastbound lateral is a slow go thanks to a work crew after Reading Road. The right lane is blocked off. Southbound 75 slows through Laughlin, and crews are cleaning up a wreck off of both shoulders. Southbound 71 after the lateral. Chuck Ingram, 55 KRC, the talk station.
23: Can you play John the Fisherman?
0: Yes, it's Friday. We do that at this time. 540, specifically 513-749-5500, 800-823-TALK. Pound 550 on AT&T phones. I do have several callers online. Going to get to those. I do have two stack of stupid stories on the heels of my comments there about guns. Philadelphia. I think it was a responsible use of a gun, assuming she didn't know who she shot. Philadelphia woman shot and killed an intruder. Happened at 5 o'clock in the morning on a Wednesday. Broke into her home. Right through her apartment window. 5 o'clock in the morning. She heard the sound of a breaking glass, got her attention, armed herself, and shot the intruder in the head. He died at the scene. According to the police department, it appears the individual broke the window, was able to reach in and open the door, and then entered the woman's apartment, and that's when the shot or shots were fired. He was masked. It turned out it was her ex-boyfriend. That's why it's in the stack of stupid. Ex-boyfriend. She's not your girlfriend anymore, you idiot. What are you doing breaking into her house? And then on the other side of the spectrum, young woman apparently lost her mind in an Indianapolis children's store, pulled out a firearm and pointed it at workers because they said her toddler could not play inside. Once upon a child, Tamiya Staten, who's 21, trying to sell her children's clothes there. It's a, you sell your own old stuff there. Kid was running around in a small toy car. The workers said to mom that the kids can't play inside. It violates the store policy. This isn't a playground. It's a clothing store. So she pulled out a gun. There you go. Don't do that. Let's see what Joyce is first. Joyce, thanks for holding on the phone. Welcome to the program.
1: Hey, good morning, Brian. How you doing?
0: Doing well. I hope you can say the same.
1: Oh, I'm doing all right. So my husband and I were talking about Amy Acton refusing to debate Vivek, which to me right off the bat is a disqualifier.
4: Yes.
1: And I was listening to Christopher when he had his event the other day, and I didn't agree with his reasoning. I think that her people know she's too stupid to debate, so they know that she cannot hold her own against me.
0: Of course, Joyce, of course, they just can't say that part out loud.
1: I'm sorry, go ahead.
0: No, I'm just laughing at that. Yeah, we all know she's a coward and she's not capable of debating Vivek Ramaswamy. What is she going to possibly say in response to him?
1: Yeah. Well, so George and I, my husband and I, we were talking. I don't know if you remember, we met at listener lunch.
0: Sure.
1: But, he should invite as many Democrats in this area to a town hall. So she won't get up and debate him. So fill the audience with a bunch of Democrats that hate him and have them fire off questions to him. So they're going to say everything that Amy wants to say, and he can answer the people in the town hall.
0: But Vivek is surrounded by media and press and throngs of people wherever he goes. He does not limit any audience to any particular political stripe, and it doesn't prevent Democrats, left-wingers, socialists, communists, or anybody else from asking him questions. I mean, that kind of concept is literally going on all the time, Joyce. He puts himself out in front of everybody. I mean, you don't need to say, hey, Democrats, show up and ask Vivek Ramaswamy questions. You just say, hey, out loud, Vivek Ramaswamy is going to be here this weekend speaking at an event, and everybody can show up. Do you think Democrats really, really want to ask him those questions and get the answer that Vivek would give to them, Joyce? No.
1: I don't know, because they dislike him so much. I think they think they're smart enough to catch him.
0: That's where they're wrong. Yeah. No, I think they may give the impression, that may be the impression they give, but I think if you really could get into their minds, they know damn well that they could never go in front of Vivek Ramaswamy and present some meme-inspired challenge to him or some accusation they've read over and over again in their little left-wing echo chamber. I think they'll be reluctant to do it because they're going to get an answer that will burst the bubble of what's being presented in the meme. They don't want the truth out there, and she doesn't either.
1: And the media won't they never cover him fairly ever anyway. So.
0: Of course, we all know we're plagued with left-wing media. Our media just turns a blind eye to things that are really important to, the greater Cincinnati area and the tri-state issues. I just don't think anybody wants to, Joyce, and most notably Amy Acton doesn't want to, clearly. She is expressing or showing great level of cowardice. Yeah, her folks, her staff knows that she's not capable. Much in the same way I suggest the Democrats know that they could not handle asking Vivek those questions and getting the response that they don't want to hear. In other words, the truth. 545 right now, 55 KRC, the talk station. You need to get in touch with Fasten Pro Roofing. Have them inspect your roof. Do it before wintertime. You got your gutters clogged up, get them, have Fasten Pro out there to clean the gutters. They'll do that. And you definitely want to get the gutters clean before wintertime because ice dams will form. That could tear the gutter right off of your home, do some damage. And, of course, you got problems with water backing up and the ice getting up on the shingles. It's just an awful situation. But if you end up with an ice dam in the middle of wintertime, Fasten Pro Roofing, the folks to call to take care of that problem. But if they're over there cleaning your gutters out, have them inspect the roof. 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
0: Channel 9 says got a rainy day today, on and off rain up until around 5 p.m., maybe a storm. 70 for the high, overnight low of 53 with partly cloudy skies. Sunny and 68 tomorrow, clear overnight 50. Sunday is going to be a sunny day with a high of 71. It's 73 now, traffic time.
22: 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Call 513-585-UCCC. Eastbound 74, a slow go thanks to a work crew between Miami Town and 128 towards 275 at the Colerain split. Right lanes are blocked off southbound 75 with an accident at Donaldson. Chuck Ingram, 55 KRC, the talk station.
0: 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Start with Tony. Tony, welcome to the program. Happy Friday to you. Thanks for calling.
2: Hey, good morning. I just want to let you know, I come from the same Schlitovitz bloodline that Joe comes from. And I just lost my dad.
0: Oh, no. Weekend, I'm sorry.
2: But 98 years old.
3: Oh, wow. Know,
2: I just want to let you guys know that his nuggets of wisdom. I guess the first one is, you do not want to know a world without the United States in it. Because, you know, this thing that these people are voting for or they think is a good idea, my dad has just recently been telling me they have no idea what they're doing to themselves. So I got to spend some great quality time with him. His main concern at the end of his life was what happened to those ethnic Germans that after the war in Central Europe. The day my father told me about my great-grandmother and how she got stuck behind the Iron Curtain with no family.
0: Oh, my God.
2: That was the day I told myself I have nothing to complain about ever because it would only dishonor her. So now that I lost my father, it's interesting. So people say, if there's anything you need, let me know. I got raised by people who taught me that those things that I need, they were on me. The roof over my head, the food in my refrigerator, the bed that I sleep in, that's not given to you by anybody. That's your responsibility.
0: Amen.
2: You know, those things that you want, and then you work hard beyond your needs so that maybe you can have things that you want. But boy, don't take this lightly. That, you know, I tried to do this a little while ago, but I'm doing pretty good.
0: I
2: just wanted to pass that on because I mean, the brutality of what could be coming and all, you don't want to know that. This life we have is not normal, and do not take it for granted, because this could end just like them. My dad always said, we got out early enough, and it was only a matter of a month or two if you were lucky.
0: If you were lucky.
2: But those who got out with the clothes on their back, and that was all, that was it. My dad said we were the lucky ones. Those that got stuck behind the Iron Curtain, you know, that he was more concerned about them. And then also, you know, they got here, they prospered, but there was absolutely nothing to do. My father could not send his grandmother a care package or some money to make her life better. And I think that bothered him more than anything.
0: I imagine.
2: So I just wanted to pass that on.
0: You're a good man for passing along. That is a lesson you are lucky to have learned. We grew up obviously in a very different circumstances, but the same message I got from my parents growing up. That's why I've regularly stated along those lines, you know, you have an obligation to society to put the roof over your head, to clothe yourself and feed yourself. Minimalist obligation. That is your responsibility. Anything that goes along extra from that is just a bounty for everyone. And this is the one country where you have the best possible opportunity to meet your mandatory minimum goals, but do so much more. And look at the people who never had that opportunity. What a valuable lesson. Obviously, the emotion is heavy in your voice, and I certainly understand, but you were a lucky man for having known him. We were lucky to have had him for 98 years. And I sure hope that he wasn't dealing with, serious struggles toward the end there, as my father was. It's a heartbreaking reality, but boy, you came out a better person for having had him in your life. Thank you very much for passing that along, sir, and rest his soul. Prayers and thoughts for you and your family. Bobby, welcome to the show. Happy Friday to you, sir.
5: Well, happy Friday, my friend. Faith, flag, family, and you know the rest.
0: Yes, sir. Talking about firearms early in the program, Bobby. What's on your mind today?
5: Well, I tell you what, we can talk about firearms. We can talk about the fuel issue.
0: Well, you do either way. You got a minute to do it, Bobby.
5: All right, the fuel issue. People don't realize in the state of Ohio, Ashland Oil, now Marathon, always referred to it as the dumping ground. The dumping ground is because they do not check octane levels and they do not check for contaminants in the state of Ohio. It's been that way for a long time. I could tell you why, but Ohio is the only state in the nation, except for Nebraska, that does not check their octane levels or the contaminants in the fuel.
0: But where is our gasoline coming from? Is it manufactured here in the state of Ohio, or are we receiving it from elsewhere?
5: Receive it from Ashland Oil. It's refined over at Ashland, up in Minneapolis, and in Canton, Ohio.
0: Are other people, are other states buying that gasoline that's refined there?
5: Yes.
0: Okay, well, then they are doing it. Somebody out there is testing. If we're the only state that doesn't, that means all the other ones are. And I suppose word might have gotten out if the octane levels are, well, you're being lied to about them. As you said that, I'm thinking, well, I pay premium prices for premium gas in order to get the premium octane level.

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18: More U.S. forces are headed to the Middle East as President Trump issues a dire warning to Iran. Reports say a Marine Expeditionary Unit and the USS Theodore Roosevelt are headed to the region, which would bring the total number of carriers in the area to 3. Americans spent more than $160 billion using buy now, pay later plans last year. That's according to research from Federal Reserve economists. Tammy Trujillo has more.
19: Experts say these plans are being used more and more for everyday expenses, everything including groceries, bills, transportation, and even rent. Pay in 4 plans accounted for about half of that spending, with use of those plans up nearly 80% since 2023. Financial experts warn consumers to read the fine print, understand how missed payments could affect their credit, and avoid taking on multiple

0: plans they can't afford. I'm Tammy Trujillo.
1: And NASA's Crew 13 mission is now aboard the International Space Station after launching from Florida on Thursday morning. I'm Mark Mayfield.
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7: With your 55 KRC Tri-State News Update, I'm Lee Mao. It's a mixed verdict for Tony McAllister, the former cast member of Neighbors with Benefits, who was tried for sex crimes involving a young child and a dog in Warren County. Judge Robert Peeler found him guilty on a count of rape, three counts of gross sexual imposition, and a pair of child endangerment counts. His ex-partner Erica Grove last week was found guilty of the similar crimes, including illegal sexual contact and child endangerment. Both of them will be sentenced on the same day in November. Over 4 months since the deadly pedestrian strike in Claremont County's Batavia Township, now four people face charges in the death of Colton Deering. He was struck and killed along Old State Route 74 back in May. Kara Leanne Shank faces the most serious charges as she sits in the county jail, failing to stop after an accident. Donovan Reese, Jessica Washington, and Rebecca Shank each face justice obstruction charges. Shank also with evidence tampering charges. A pretrial hearing for Kara Shank is slated for Tuesday. 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
13: Rain is finally the story today. We've been rain-free for so long, warming up. Now showers in throughout the morning and the early afternoon. Temperatures will hold steady in like the low 70s, upper 60s. And then rain will be moving out mainly after 5 p.m. as those temperatures tumble. We're dropping to 53 tonight as clouds move out. And then tomorrow, highs only in the upper 60s and your sky mostly sunny. That's your 9 for 20 forecast. I'm meteorologist Jennifer Ketchmark on 55 KRC.
3: 73 degrees at 55 KRC, the talk station. Let's get a traffic update.
14: 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Highway traffic looking pretty good. They got the wreck southbound 75 near Donaldson clear and out of the way. No delays now out of Erlanger. And work crews are wrapping things up. One left westbound on 74, 275 at the Colerain split. Chuck Ingram, 55 KRC, the talk station.
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3: It's 6:06 at 55 KRC, the Talk Station. It is Friday. I know, stating the obvious, I dearly love a Friday. Turn to somebody in the hallway. You doing anything this weekend? No, I don't have any plans. Oh, that's great, isn't it? Yeah, some of the best weekends start with I don't have anything to do. So even if really just kind of lay around and relax and enjoy company of my wife, that'll be A-okay. But the promise of the weekend's why I'm always happy on a Friday. Brian Thomas right here. Joe Strecker, where he belongs, in the executive producer booth. Phone calls always welcome. I got Jeff on the line. You can call, too, 513-749-5500, 800-823-TALK. Real quick here, Jeff, hold on. Tech Friday coming up with Dave Hatter. Apparently an iPhone's a good thing to have. There's some settings that allow you to get rid of spam callers. Yay. Don Toltzman, our German expert, joins the program at 7:30 to talk about his latest two books. Then get fired up for 8:05 Donna Schwab and Oktoberfest this weekend. They will be in studio, so we're going to have some Gemütlichkeit, advanced Gemütlichkeit as we approach Donna Schwab and Oktoberfest. Jack Windsor from the Press Network still riding Ismail Mohammed on that problem. Got a little problem with his house and some real estate. What's going on with the Garver Farms in Butler County? Don't know. That's why we have Jack. And then we'll get the latest polling data. Maybe Jack's got some polls we can hang our hat on. Anyway, let's see what Jeff's got before we move on. Jeff, thanks for calling this morning and happy Friday to you.
6: Right back at you, old bud. I got good news for you. Hopefully this will cheer you and your listeners up.
3: All right.
6: Keeneland is open today.
3: No kidding.
6: Yeah, Keeneland's open today, and the card today and tomorrow is smoking hot.
3: And
6: you're a horse guy.
3: If you're a horse, I was just going to say, what makes you say that? Because
6: there's grade one races. There's races that will get you into the Breeders' Cup. It's like everything else. Follow the money. There's nothing really romantic about thoroughbred horse racing. It's a business, buddy.
3: It is certainly a business and a really expensive one from everything I've heard, Jeff.
6: I have a good friend that's been successful beyond most people's imagination. Look me in the eye and say, I got to get out of this business. I can't compete with the big boys. And I'm thinking to myself, hey, you know what? I'm thank God for 50-cent trifectas.
3: There you go. Oh, you at least get to join. Yeah. They're the ones that have to spend all the money training the horses, paying trainers, paying for the stalls and the food and the maintenance and the veterinary bills and travel and got to go all over the place with those horses. Outrageously expensive. And for every, I guess, successful horse owner, there are thousands probably of others who are just in the hole as a consequence.
6: It's like finding the pin in the haystack.
3: Yeah.
6: Okay?
3: Yeah,
6: it's like finding the pin in the haystack. But I tell you what, when you get to Keeneland's different. It's so much different now than it used to be. You could just go down there, walk around and stuff. Now people go there to be seen, especially on this weekend. There's going to be a 5,000 little college girls down there looking for somebody that's rich.
3: Well, finally, you put something there that we can all hang our hat on, at least from my perspective, Jeff. Yeah, I don't really care so much about horse racing, but that's compelling what you just said right there. Paulette, don't worry. I'm not going.
6: I tell you what, buddy, when you get to my age and stuff, I can't get down there anymore anyway. But you know you're getting old when you're seeing all these little UK kids in their dresses, and you have gone from the point as, well, that's a pretty little girl, to, get out of my way, okay? I'm trying to spend $3 on this horse race. It's big business here, kiddo.
3: You're obviously older than I am, Jeff. I hope to never reach that day where I don't care anymore. This is a beautiful thing about getting older, Jeff, from my perspective. And yes, I'll say this out loud, and I've said it in front of my wife, and this is something my father conveyed to me. The older you get, the bigger your strike zone. Process that. 513-749-5500, 800-823-TALK, #550 on AT&T phone. Something important you want to talk about? Great. Joe, can I do Stack of Stupid stories today? Didn't do any in the last hour. Do you want me to get on to something more important? Well, it's Friday. Okay, I got a green light from Joe. Those who are just tuning in and never listen to the 5 o'clock hour on Fridays, this is the kind of thing we do at 5:40 and after if phone calls don't come in here on the morning show. Like this guy. Florida.
13: As is tradition.
3: Amen. Lee County deputies arrested a 58-year-old guy earlier this week, got him in a Love's travel shop right off I-75 in North Fort Myers. He's accused of recording people in the men's bathroom. Lee County Sheriff's Office deputies found dozens of videos on David Floyd's phone showing him naked, sitting inside a restroom stall, According to the police, video showed Floyd holding his phone underneath and over the stall portion, recording individuals in the neighboring stall.
19: What?
3: Yeah. Well, it gets a little bit worse here. We go off the rails. Several other videos found on his phone depicting similar content. According to the sheriff's office, they found methamphetamine, sex toys, and a mask with holes cut into it, and a glass pipe in Floyd's possession. Interesting assortment of things to take into a men's restroom stall, isn't it, Joe? Floyd arrested, facing charges of digital voyeurism, possession of a controlled substance, and tampering with evidence. Investigators say the dozens of videos showed Floyd, and go ahead, use your imagination. What do you think this means? Showed Floyd appeared to be getting sexual gratification from recording others. What would lead them to that conclusion?
19: There's no flag for us.
3: Hey, man, Joe. Sheriff's office recorded showed Floyd has been arrested 10 times since 1995 with charges including DUI and drug-related offenses. What else we got? Carson City, Nevada. 40-year-old Carson City man arrested 8 p.m. Deputies dispatched to an adult store on Airport Road after receiving 8 calls about a completely naked man walking down the road. They got there. They made contact with a man who was wrapped in a towel, speaking with Carson City Fire Department. Deputies advised that the towel had been provided by employees of the store. Man told deputies, Joe, would you borrow a towel from an adult store? Man told deputies he'd walked in there from his residence and couldn't remember much. His words, deputies stated that he appeared to appeared to be under the influence. Deputies asked him if he'd taken anything. He told them he had, quote, smoked meth earlier today, close quote, but couldn't remember anything else. Not shocking. Taken into custody for disorderly conduct and taken to the Carson City Jail. Oh, look, must be Friday. Man accused of breaking into University of Oklahoma student's apartment while naked in court earlier this week. According to Reagan Wilson, who was a resident of the Callaway House Apartments, if you look at the video, he tries this door, takes 2 steps to us, makes eye contact with the camera, and then goes to the next room, keeps eye contact with the camera when he goes to the next room. Apparently, he's been doing this up and down the hallways. Police said the man walked into 3 different units at the Callaway House Apartment. Suspect caught on camera because of similar incidents a week before. Lily Smith, a resident, we installed the camera a week ago. Yes, that's what happens. Police have not yet confirmed whether the break-ins are related because they've had other break-ins. One of the residents whose apartment was broken into declined to comment on camera because of safety concerns she had, but they had no idea that he had gone into their apartment. They woke up to police officers inside their home. Wow. Assuming these people are adults, probably could own a firearm. And a guy like that breaking into somebody's residence stands a good risk of getting shot. We go to Evansville, Indiana. Evansville man charged with public nudity. Woman found him standing naked outside of her house. According to the affidavit, 2 o'clock in the morning Wednesday, officers showed up at the Harding Avenue home after a woman reported this naked guy was standing outside of her house. Woman told officers she was sitting on her porch, and she started hearing noises. She thought she heard an animal underneath her porch, but a man with his pants around his ankles popped up out of nowhere. Woman told officers.
20: What the hell?
3: Woman told officers he asked for a cigarette before walking away.
19: What?
3: That cigarette timing suggests something too, guy, Joe, since he was naked and had his had pants around his ankles? Oh, it's Friday. Officers found him at the intersection of Haven Drive and Enloe. Officers identified him as 31-year-old Elijah Akpan. They suspected he was drunk, but upon being administered a breathalyzer test, came up with triple zeros. Officer asked whether he had any narcotics. He told him he didn't use drugs. Officers say when they spoke with him, he slurred words, had his shirt halfway off, and rolled around in the grass. They took him into custody. A test revealed he had, you want to guess? Methamphetamine. Joe Strecker, you win the prize this morning. Gold star coming your way. He's held in the Vandenberg County Jail, charged with public nudity and public intoxication. 616, 55 KRCD Talk Station. Maybe you can return to something serious. Before we get to Tech Friday's Dave Hatter coming up at the bottom of the hour, In the meantime, something serious you should do is take my recommendation seriously. Call USA Insulation. The energy bills aren't going down, folks, and I saw that statistic on those who are using heating oil with a 47% increase over last year. But it doesn't matter where you're getting your energy. All of it's going up. I know you've noticed this, but if you're in an uninsulated or under-insulated home, you can save some serious money every single month. 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
3: Time for Channel 9 weather forecast. Got a rainy day, on and off rain up until around 5 p.m. 70 for the high today. Got partly cloudy skies overnight. No more rain. 53 for the low. Sunny tomorrow with a high of 68. Clear overnight, 50. And Sunday for game day, we got 71 degrees for the high and sunny skies. It is 71 right now. It is time for traffic.
14: 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Highways, not bad at all to deal with. The overnight work crews are wrapped up and done. Right now, I'm seeing no delays into downtown. That may change when the rain gets here. Chuck Ingram, 55 KRC, the talk station.
3: 621, 55 KRC, the talk station. Tech Friday with Dave Hedder coming up in the next segment. Always look forward to that, David. And interesting connection of the dots here this morning. All right. Now, what have I been saying forever? The climate alarmists can't point to nuclear reactors and be angry over them. They don't produce any carbon dioxide. They don't produce any pollutants except for the nuclear waste and modern small modular reactors. Virtually no waste, if any, at all. It is the ultimate answer to our power demand needs. Along comes AI, massive, massive power demand on a grid that can barely handle it. Obviously, people are upset about the price and they're worried about where we're going to get our energy. Enter the small modular reactor. And an interesting bipartisan Senate deal. First, let's start with the Valar Atomics. That's a company. It's a nuclear startup company that makes small modular reactors. They applied to the Bureau of Land Management for a project they call Project Beehive. 9,500 acres of underscore federal land close to Price, Utah. The plan says 456 small modular reactors, data center campus, nuclear fuel fabrication plant, on-site waste storage. This was just broke. NPR broke this story earlier in the week. The reactors would produce roughly 9.6 gigawatts of electricity. Now, that may mean nothing to you. When I first read it, it means nothing to me. But the entire state of Utah averages about 4 gigawatts of power demand, the entire state. So one private company with a private campus now on public land, there's a reason for that, would generate more than double the power the state it sits in. Non-nuclear construction apparently could begin by the end of this year. The first reactors, according to the plan, online 2028. Now, it's pointed out that this company has never operated a commercial reactor. The test unit did produce its first electricity earlier this year, and there's a whole bunch of other companies manufacturing these prototype small modular reactors. So it was a slew of potential competition. But they needed to get the reactor out of California to this Utah facility. What did it do? It flew it on a United States Air Force C-17. Enter the government working with this company. Utah and four other states have sued the Nuclear Regulatory Commission to carve out faster licensing paths for this type of project. The White House last year signed four executive orders ordering the Nuclear Regulatory Commission to speed up approvals and directing the government to quadruple U.S. nuclear energy capacity by 2050. Earlier this week, before this Beehive filing surfaced, President Trump all gathered with the heads of the AI industry. And what did Donald Trump say? Whoever wins AI wins. This is an important battle we're fighting here. And it's true. Now, who wants to stand in the way of artificial intelligence? Bernie Sanders. He wants to lay down, drop his pants to the Chinese Communist Party and lose the race. Maybe intentionally. Maybe. But this satisfies all of our power needs. If we do it, we're the only country in the world that really could achieve this unbelievable goal. And the only country in the world is standing in the way from it is ourselves with our regulatory structure. Move out of the way, open the federal lands, allow this kind of project to move forward with federal approval. So you don't have to worry about acquiring private land to get it done. And no NIMBY lawsuits available when you have federal lands on this. Problem may be solved. But the government can work, and this the overall challenge we got here is the fuel. So we barely produce any of the uranium that's needed to be enriched to power these small modular reactors. We imported a bulk of that from Russia, supplied a large share of this uranium until Congress banned the imports from Russia. Domestic enrichment capacity, just a mere fraction of what this size program needs, by all accounts. So it's suggested that the skids need to be greased, government needs to get involved in the enrichment so we have enough fuel to satisfy our demands, and that can be accomplished as well. And here's the other corollary on this. Connect the dots. Is this related? Bipartisan Senate deal reached Wednesday of this week, reform laws permitting large energy and infrastructure projects. It's called the Bipartisan American Affordability and Jobs Act. It would accelerate federal approvals for projects like data centers, wind and solar farms. I don't know why that's in there, but it does. Gas pipelines, and require environmental reviews and have quicker deadlines. They must complete major reviews within 1 or 2 years. So speeding up the regulatory process and approving these things. Also limiting court challenges, making it harder to overturn permits that have already been issued. This is bipartisan support. This will allow something like this Project Beehive to move forward. They're getting out of the way. That's good. Bipartisan. So it seems that the majority, at least if this Senate bill is ultimately signed into law down the road, they promise they're going to, you know, pass this thing when they get back from the recess. But maybe they've woken up to the reality that we do need to win. In order to win this AI race, because the Chinese are going to do it if we don't, we need more power. There's no reason to stand in the way of this type of project getting done or anybody else for having a small modular reactor because it seems to satisfy the concerns, the demand challenges that we have to overcome, and this whole nonsense that we need to keep carbon dioxide out of the world. So if you believe that crap, and you can, welcome to the solution. Abundant power and no climate change that goes along with it. Maybe they've woken up. Now just remember, going back to the idea that the socialists of this world hate the United States' success, this will guarantee massive more success, allow us to beat the win the AI race, and maintain the high status that we have maintained for how long versus the rest of the world, our economic might and achievement? Yeah. 627. Tech Friday with Dave Hatter coming up next. 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
4: There's not one Republican running that I am aware of, and if anyone knows one, tell me, that supports any of this radical dominant agenda, power-based agenda of the Democratic Party. So it may mean Linda is correct. We'll give her a chance to talk later. Linda, but she's correct in her observation that there are liberal Republicans. She thinks there's a uniparty, and I just beg to disagree. It's not a uniparty. There's the radical DSA on the one side, and that is a movement. And then there are Republicans. Some of them are weak rhino Republicans. Some of them, you got to hold your nose. But if they're not supporting that agenda to stop this movement that would shred our Constitution, I'm willing to vote for them.
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3: 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Channel 9 weather forecast. Rain on and off up until around 5 p.m. It'll leave the area. We have a high of 70 today. Clear, partly cloudy skies tonight with a low of 53. Sunny tomorrow, 68. Clear overnight, 50, and a sunny Sunday with a high of 71. It's 71 degrees right now. It's time for traffic, Chuck.
14: 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Call 513-585-UCCC. Highways, not bad at all to deal with so far this morning. Northbound and southbound 75 doing okay through Erlanger after earlier problems. So far, staying dry inside the 275 loop. Chuck Ingram, 55 KRC, the talk station.
3: 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You'll find him. Dave Hatter, welcome, man. I appreciate what you do each and every week here on the morning show.
7: Always my pleasure, Brian. Happy to be here.
3: Thank you. And you came to peddle iPhones today, I
7: guess. Well, not necessarily.
3: It's piqued my curiosity. I don't have an iPhone, but it makes me feel like I want one because I guess you can, make a setting to stop spam.
7: You might be able to do this on an Android. I haven't had an Android for a long time because
3: they come from
7: Google.
3: I know. So
7: I don't use them. And generally speaking, Brian, Apple tends to be a lot more privacy friendly than most of these other tech companies. But all of that said, regardless of what type of phone you have, there's really three things you can do. First off, I suggest people add themselves to the Do Not Call registry. Now, that's not going to stop bad guys.
3: No, it doesn't.
7: But it will stop legitimate companies, right? Go to the FTC's Do Not Call registry, put your phone number on it. That will stop legitimate sales calls, right? Legitimate companies will adhere to that. Illegitimate companies will not. If you go to the FTC's website, by the way, they've got a lot of good resources out there on this, and they focus in on three things to try to stop the bad guys, the bad spam, the people that aren't going to adhere to the Don't Call registry. First thing you can do is start with your cellular carrier. All the big players all have various things you can do. Now, they call them different things. They work a little differently. Some are free. Some you might have to pay for. But, I have an Apple phone on Verizon, so I can go to Verizon and I can see what options I have to try to get Verizon to stop these kinds of spam calls and texts. And I'll come back to why this is all happening. But start with your carrier and then on your phone, see what sort of options you might have on the phone itself to try to stop this. So Apple does provide some pretty good capabilities. I've been using this for a long time. Is it foolproof? No. But it does, at least for me, significantly reduce the amount of spammy stuff that I get. On an Apple phone, go into the settings, go to apps, go to phone, right? Settings, apps, phone. And then from there, you hit the spam switch, turn that on, and then you have some options about, what do you want to do? And basically, you can say screen unknown callers, and then there are three options. Don't ever screen unknown callers, which is by generally the default setting, and you don't want that. Ask for a reason for calling, so it will literally tell your caller, hey, why are you calling this person? They have to essentially leave a message, or just silence those calls, and they just go off into oblivion. It'll show up in your recent calls list. Now, if you turn on silence, and that's how I have mine, you do have to check that occasionally because you'll get legitimate calls from people that aren't in your contacts list, and you'll never know if you don't check it. So, and then the third thing you could do, Brian, is buy an app. There are apps out there like RoboKiller. These things cost money. So this is the typical defense in depth I talk about with you all the time.
3: Yes.
7: One layer is the carrier. One layer is whatever the phone itself may or may not be capable of. And then the third layer would be you buying an app at your own expense, possibly a free app. But remember, if it's free, you're paying with money, not data, that all together will try to reduce the amount of spam. And the reason this happens is because the phone system is old. And as a result, there's no way to authenticate a phone number. It is trivially easy. Any one of your listeners within 10 minutes can go find a website that will allow them to type in a phone number and make a call from that number or send a text from that number. You cannot look at the phone number on your screen and know that it's legitimate. And, of course, the bad guys will make calls that appear to be coming from local area codes. So my general advice is never answer a call from anyone, from any number that you don't recognize.
3: Right.
7: And then if you have an Apple phone, turn these settings on. Even if you don't have an Apple phone, see what you can do on an Android. Check with your carrier. Consider an app like RoboKiller, and you can significantly reduce the amount of this garbage.
3: And you can reduce the amount of political ads and mail in your mailbox by just going out and voting, because once you vote, they stop targeting you. So there's another fun fact to get people to get out to vote beginning next Tuesday. Dave Hatter, don't go away. We got more to talk about, including this huge driver's license breach, what is described as a national security disaster. Is it that bad? We'll find out with Dave coming up next. 636 at 55 KRC, the talk station. I was talking about firearms early in the program this morning. Responsible firearm owners, you're out there. If you want to be one, be part of the solution to crime in the world, buy yourself one. Personal protection, the great equalizer. And I recommend going to 223 on Route 42 between Mason and Lebanon. I am a customer there. 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They are outstanding at what they do. 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And they're not jerks about it. They're really easy to work with people at 223. It's just wonderful customer service. So if you're new, you don't have any reservations about going out to 223. They'll help you make a selection. And then you can take a class or two out there. 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The range is great. It's safe. It's clean. And that's where you learn to hone your skills so you can properly use a firearm if it is necessary. Or just enjoy going to the range and shooting paper, it's a fun sport. 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
3: Time for the Channel 9 weather. We got a rainy day today, on and off until around 5 p.m. High of 70 overnight. Partly cloudy skies with a low of 53. Sunny and 68 tomorrow. Clear overnight, 50 Sunday, and 71 on Sunday. It's 72 degrees right now. Time for traffic.
15: 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Call 513-585-UCCC. Highways, not bad at all to deal with so far this morning. Northbound and southbound 75, doing okay through Erlanger after earlier problems. So far, staying dry inside the 275 loop. Chuck Ingram, 55 KRC, the talk station.
3: 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Dave Hatter and the crew help you out with all your business needs and, of course, sponsoring the segment Dave Hatter does. And, you know, while you were talking, the last thing, I went over to the Do Not Call Registry. I completed the whole process in less than a minute, Dave. It's really simple to do. I thought I had already put my phone on that registry, so I don't know if it'll tell you you've already registered if you try to do it again, but either my recollection was failed, or you can just go ahead and try again if you think you're not on there. It's easy to do.
7: Exactly. It is easy to do. It takes a few seconds, as you see. And again, there are some good tips for this sort of thing from the FTC at their website.
3: Excellent. Moving on, we heard about this before. I think you brought it up one of the prior Interest IT segments here. That huge driver's license data breach. All of the information and high-res photographs were on this database, in spite of the fact I don't think they were supposed to be, but those were all stolen. 153 million of them. Dave, what does this mean for us?
7: Yeah, this is bad. So one of the reasons, we ran out of time in the last segment, that you get all these spam calls and you get all the spam emails and the constant barrage of cybercrime is because your data is everywhere now.
3: Yeah.
7: Thanks to our extremely interconnected world, these so-called smart devices that everyone has that's sucking up all kinds of information, your data is everywhere, Brian. So it makes it easy for bad guys to know how to reach you, to send you these spam calls and texts and emails and so forth. But this is much worse than just the standard, oh, hey, you know, they've got my email address. And this is one of the reasons why, you may recall, I'm pretty sure we talked about this around 2 years ago. It came out that various large chains were now wanting to scan your driver's license to buy liquor, right?
3: Kroger was doing that. They quit doing it because people were all pissed off about it, Dave.
7: Well, I told people at the time, there is no way I'm going to let some store scan my driver's license to buy some to buy a beer or something, right?
3: Yeah.
7: I'll go to a different place because I don't know what's happening with that data once it goes through that scanner.
3: True.
7: You know, first off, anyone can look at my ID and look at me and see that clearly I'm old enough to buy alcohol. There's literally no legitimate reason, in my opinion, to need to scan your driver's license.
3: No.
7: And your driver's license contains very sensitive information. You can't just get a new driver's license. I mean, you can get a new driver's license, but you know, it's not like you just get one online. You got to go through a whole process. There's a number on there. That number's tied to things. They get your height, they get your weight, they get your eye color. They get other sensitive information that can't just be easily replaced. Like, I can't get a new height.
3: True.
7: I can't get a new eye color.
3: I keep waiting to grow an extra couple inches so I can be 6 feet tall.
7: Yeah. I can't get a new face. I wish I could. I'd order Brad Pitt or Mel Gibson today, right? I can't do that. So when you're handing over your driver's license willy-nilly, now I get there are some instances where you're legally required to provide identity. I get that, okay? But for purchasing something in a store, absolutely insane. This article points out, I mean, this was originally broken by Krebs on Security, which is a well-known website for this thing. He found himself in this breach and believes that it was him renting a car. I think he said Hertz. I don't remember for sure, and it's not in this particular story we're talking about today. And again, I'll post these links. But we built a society where your data is being collected all the time. Your identity is needed for things that, in my opinion, aren't really necessary. And as a result, now it's becoming a vast and valuable target for the bad guys. Because if I can steal this information, I can use it to impersonate you, to conduct fraud in your name, or maybe even worse, I can use it to convince you that I am some legitimate authority, some legitimate place you've done business with, and fool you into allowing me to hack you, steal your money or whatever, because I have information it seems that only the legitimate agency would have. So in this case, you know, it's 153 million driver's licenses. I know the FBI is looking into this. The finger so far has been pointed at ID Scan, a third-party verification service. So you run your driver's license through that scanner, the data gets sent to them, and they say, yeah, this is that legitimate person. And again, going back to my concern about letting someone just scan my driver's license, I don't know how long they store that. I don't know where it goes. I don't know what they do with it. I don't know what their terms of service say. So yeah, right off the bat, I said, there is no way I will do this. Again, if I'm required by law to do it, so be it. But I'm not, and I encourage every one of your listeners, do not give your driver's license to just some random person to scan or passport or anything like that, because once it's out there, and now 153 million are, they say roughly 63% of every single driver's license in the United States, it's out there.
3: It is.
7: What are you going to do?
3: Dave, I have a quick question for you. Got to know this.
7: Yeah,
3: is there a database that we can scan to find out whether ours is part of this breach?
7: As far as I know, I have not been able to find one yet. I looked into that, and so far, I have not seen that. That would be very helpful,
3: yes.
7: Kind of like the Have I Been Pwned service by Troy Hunt, where you can see if your information, using your email address, you can see if your information is on the dark web.
3: Yeah.
7: If and when I find this, I'll definitely let you know. We can talk about it on here again, because it would be helpful to know. The last point for running out of time, Brian, because of this, and because as far as I know, there currently is no way to know if your driver's license is in there, every single one listening to us today should go, okay, I'm not ever going to hand my driver's license out again unless I'm required to by law. And then secondarily, up your skepticism be aware that this sort of data is everywhere. And if your driver's license is out there, you know, you could get a call from someone claiming to be the Hamilton County Sheriff or the Kenton County Sheriff or whatever, and claiming, you know, you've done something, they've got this information, they're reading it off to you, they've gone to the Hamilton County Sheriff's website and looked up Deputy Doakes, and they claim to be Deputy Doakes, and they say, go to this page, I'm this person. These people are smart and devious, and the more information that's out there, the easier it is for them to fool you. You need to be skeptical, trust nothing. On a call, hang up on a call like that.
6: If you
7: call the Hamilton County Sheriff's Office directly, and, you know, or more skepticism, less Internet of Things devices, less putting your data out there, Brian.
3: Yeah, or just ignore them outright and don't follow up, because they're not going to come to arrest you. And if they do, that means they've got probable cause and a reason to do so. And then you would probably know it if you'd done something wrong. Anyway, coming up, apparently we've learned something. We've got recent water utility attacks, a blueprint for resilience. There are learning opportunities there with that kind of terrible situation. Dave's going to talk about that in a minute. But got a call earlier from a man who lost his father, 98-year-old father, and he had learned some wonderful life lessons from his father, and very emotional he was. It reminded me at the time about Gate of Heaven Cemetery, honoring life, all aspects of life. And at some point, you know, we all enter into the great unknown. We are all going to die. Nobody gets out alive, as they say. And you need to think about that as well. But also think about your loved ones and enjoy them while they are here. 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
3: Channel 9 weather forecast. Rain on and off until around 5 p.m. today. 70 for the high. Overnight, it's going to be partly cloudy with a drop to 53. Tomorrow's high 68 with sunny skies. 50 overnight with clear skies and a sunny Sunday. 71. It's 72 right now, and it's time for traffic.
22: 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Call 513-585-UCCC. Highway traffic continues to look pretty good this morning. No accidents to deal with, and I'm not seeing any major time delays either. Wet roads to deal with a little bit later. Right now, most of the 275 Loop Drive. Chuck Ingram, 55 KRC, The Talk Station.
3: 651 at 55 KRC, The Talk Station. Dave Hatter, Tech Friday. Got one more segment here. And, of course, interestit.com is where you find Dave and the crew for your business needs. And linkedin.com to find Dave Hatter and the resources he talks about, like this one. We had a recent water utility attack, but apparently they've learned something from it. Have I got that right, Dave?
7: Yeah. Here's the good news, Brian, is there are tons of resources out there available for businesses, utilities, small local governments to harden their defenses and become more resilient. I'll come back to that in a minute. You mentioned the water attack. So, you know, we saw a few months ago. And, you know, I've been warning about this forever, Brian. Critical infrastructure.
3: Yeah.
7: Can't live long without water. Electricity makes water possible. The telecom system, now it was interconnected, everything. You know, we have got to focus, and I share information about this on all my social media. I've talked about this till I'm blue in the face.
3: I know.
7: It is extremely urgent that we focus on addressing our critical infrastructure, and now we're seeing the real-world impacts. You know, over 100 water plants in 12 states were recently attacked. It's been linked to the Iranians. Who knows for sure, because if you're good, you're going to make it look like someone else did it. But yeah, they were able to get into many of these places. One of them was shut down for a period of time. It's super critical that across the 16 critical infrastructure sectors that the FBI has identified, that we focus on these things. So the Center for Internet Security is think of it like a chamber of commerce for cybersecurity nerds like me. At Intrust, we pay to belong to this thing to be able to use their resources commercially. They have incredible resources. The state of Ohio last year, we talked about this, passed a law. Again, kudos to Ohio for tending to lead in this space. Ohio Revised Code 9.64 that, amongst other things, requires any political subdivision, any taxing authority in Ohio to have a cybersecurity program, and they actually reference the Center for Internet Security Critical Controls, one of the things CIS provides, as a baseline, a framework for you to build your cybersecurity program around, and other states have done this as well. So my point is, Center for Internet Security is a well-known, well-respected organization. It's been around for decades, and you know, even states like Ohio recognize the quality and of the information they're putting out there, the tools and so forth. So CIS recently put out this article. And one of the things we do for businesses, Brian, is we can come in, and I usually lead these myself. We'll do a security assessment of your organization based on the Center for Internet Security framework. So this isn't Dave Hatter's opinion. This isn't Intrust's opinion. This isn't Microsoft's opinion. This is a third-party organization with thousands of people like me involved in it, who have come up with these guidelines, frameworks, and so forth.
3: It's like a medical standard of care.
7: Yes, or it's like, you know, a financial audit using, yeah, you know, if you're a city, you get audited, right?
3: Mm-hmm.
7: So again, this is something we can do for businesses. There are plenty of other people that can do this, but I encourage anyone that owns a business, is an executive in a business, you should be looking at some kind of security assessment on a regular basis, especially because AI is accelerating the attacks and making it easier for less sophisticated criminals to pull these things off. And a framework like the Center for Internet Security Critical Controls is the way to go. I'm a big fan. So they came out and said, okay, in light of these recent attacks, five things that utilities, in particular in the wastewater and water treatment space, should be doing. But this is good advice for any organization. Any organization should be doing these five things. And CIS has always focused on visibility. How can you protect something if you don't know you have it? How can you understand the risk something creates if you don't know you have it? You've got to have an inventory, hardware, software, users, data. You've got to have an inventory of this stuff. That's the first point they make in here, and it's hammered throughout this control framework I just mentioned. They mentioned connectivity creates opportunity and risk. Yeah, it's great that now everything is connected to the internet and you can get to it remotely and work from home and all this stuff, but if you can get to it from the internet, so can the bad guys.
3: Yeah.
7: 10 years ago, the controllers that controlled the water probably weren't accessible to the internet. Most, like me, would argue they still shouldn't be.
3: Agreed.
7: But anything that is visible to the outside world is at risk to your organization. They mentioned resilience. You have to defend against these kinds of attacks, and there are ways to do it. But we've crossed the Rubicon where now you can just assume if you have a firewall, you're good, right? They're coming at you in every angle. You got to focus on resilience. What happens when the system does go down for whatever reason? Tornado, earthquake, doesn't have to be a cyber attack. These are critical systems that, you know, we rely on, and in some cases are, you know, create an existential threat when they go down. They mentioned third-party risk. Everything's connected to the internet now, connected to the cloud, third-party vendors. Third-party risk is a huge problem in cybersecurity now. And then their last point, and we'll be out of time, this is not a business issue, especially in this in the critical infrastructure. It's a public service issue. It's a safety issue. It's a societal issue. When the water plant goes

0: forward to talking with you again next Friday. And, of course, between now and then, have a wonderful week, my friend.
1: Always my pleasure, Brian. Thanks to you and Joe, and I will chat with you next Friday.
0: Looking forward to it. It's 6:57. Don't go away. Got time to talk between now and 7:30 when our resident German expert, Don Tolzman, talks about his new books coming out. Don't go away.
2: It's a disgrace that it happened. 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
17: President Trump says it shouldn't be very difficult to execute a death row inmate. Trump made the comment Thursday when he was asked by a reporter about the botched execution of Krista Pike in Tennessee. She survived two lethal injections on Wednesday. Trump called it an interesting situation. More U.S. forces are heading to the Middle East as President Trump issues a dire warning to Iran. Reports say a Marine Expeditionary Unit and the USS Theodore Roosevelt are heading to the region, which would bring the total number of carriers in the area to 3. The NASCAR Cup Series playoffs roll into Sin City this weekend. Tammy Trujillo with a preview.
18: The field squares off in the South Point 400 at Las Vegas Motor Speedway on Sunday. Kyle Larson leads the chase standings after securing victories in two of the last three races. Denny Hamlin, Christopher Bell, Joey Logano, and Ryan Bailey round out the top five of 16 eligible drivers vying for the championship.
17: I'm Michael Kastner.
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22: With your 55KRC Tri-State News Update, I'm Lee Maurer. Over a third of a year since a deadly pedestrian strike in Claremont County's Batavia Township, and four people now face charges in the death of Colton Deering. He was struck and killed along Old State Route 74 back in May. Kara Leanne Shank is in the county jail facing the most serious charge, failing to stop after an accident. Donovan Reese, Jessica Washington, and Rebecca Shank each face justice obstruction. Shank also evidence tampering. A pretrial hearing is slated for...

0: Tuesday for Kara Leanna Shank. Meantime, it's an acquittal on numerous charges for Al Dalton. They're accused of smuggling a sword into Cincinnati City Hall back in May during a city council meeting. That incident led multiple leaders to examine their security there. Police say they contained said sword in their cane, which was never used nor removed. Dalton was acquitted on all charges except resisting arrest. They served 3 days in jail. Your forecast is next on 55KRC, the talk station.
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6: Rain is finally the story today. We've been rain-free for so long, warming up. Now showers in throughout the morning and the early afternoon. Temperatures will hold steady in like the low 70s, upper 60s. And then rain will be moving out mainly after 5 p.m. as those temperatures tumble. We're dropping to 53 tonight as clouds move out. And then tomorrow, highs only in the upper 60s and your sky mostly sunny. That's your 9 for 20 forecast. I'm meteorologist Jennifer Ketchmark on 55 KRC.
7: Currently 71 degrees at 55 KRC, the talk station. It's time for a traffic update, Chuck.
8: 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Call 513-585-UCCC. Highway traffic, not all that bad. Westbound 275 at Madison Pike, there's a broken down, but it's over on the shoulder and out of the way. Inbound 74 continues under 5 minutes, coming down the hill from North Bend to 75. Chuck Ingram, 55 KRC, the talk station.
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0: It's 7:06. Here at 55 KRCD Talk Station. Brian Thomas, that's my name, host of this morning show, and I got executive producer Joe Strecker lining up guests and taking a week off next week, much to my chagrin. I always get really concerned and nervous when Joe's not in there. We got good people around here to cover for him, but they are no way, shape, or form Joe Strecker. But he did provide me in advance some of the rundowns for next week, so I'm really happy that Leah Dankelacher is going to be back on the program. I had her fundraiser last night, and I was, you know, honored to be a speaker at that fundraiser. Got some good people there. And she, of course, is a worthy vote. Who was it that's coming on next week? Magistrate Lucan. Did I read that she's going to be in studio, Joe? Was that accurate? No? Ah, burst my bubble. Anyway, great guest lined up for next week. See Joe doing his job, making sure everything's taken care of before he leaves. 513-749-5500, 800-823-TALK, #550 on AT&T phones. I was talking about this amazing development earlier in the program, this new project that there's been an application of the Bureau of Land Management for 456 small modular reactors, Project Beehive, on federal land in Utah. And, of course, that would meet the demand needs we have for electricity to run AI. The massive, wealthy AI inventors and controllers met with Trump earlier in this week. Trump says, listen, we are moving forward. We're not going to put the brakes on. That's what Bernie Sanders wants. This is a global race for artificial intelligence. Somebody's got to win it, and damn it, we're going to do it. What do you need for that? Lots of electricity. Timing couldn't be more interesting because they also unveiled Wednesday, I believe, that the Senate has reached a bipartisan deal to reform permitting laws for large energy infrastructure. Now, again, bipartisan. It does mention wind and solar farms, but it also talks about approvals for projects like data centers, extra gas pipelines, removing impediments in the regulatory scheme, demanding or insisting that the major reviews are done within 1 or 2 years, so you don't get a drug on and on and on, making it harder to overturn issue permits. I thought, well, that's interesting. This is an across-the-board agreement, as it's been presented in the reporting, across-the-board agreement, Republicans, Democrats, greasing the skids to allow quicker production of electricity. That's good. Obviously, it's needed. So I'm cautiously optimistic about that. And then the discussion I had with Judge Anna Napolitano on one of the cases that the Supreme Court's going to be taking up, it's Suncor Energy versus Boulder County. This is the one Alito recused himself from, which means you could be set up for a 4-4 decision. If it goes 4-4 or the lower court is upheld, then we are screwed as a country. And it will be the biggest win the leftists have ever achieved. Supreme Court returns, and I'll rely on William Barr again, standing on the shoulders of giant. He was U.S. Attorney General for a whole bunch of years. He's a lawyer at a big law firm. Anyway, he points this out. One of the extra arguments that need be made, because they submitted an amicus brief in Suncor Energy versus Boulder, Colorado, in support of Suncor Energy's position. So he writes, when the Supreme Court returns for its new term on Monday, the first case it's going to hear is Suncor Energy, which asks whether state and local governments can use state tort laws to impose liability on American companies for the effects of global climate change. Not the first ones to try this. Boulder County, the city of Boulder, sued Suncor and ExxonMobil in a Colorado court. They said the community has been harmed by global climate change. Seeking damage for local harms, liability would not be based on the company's actions in Colorado, but on the extent its worldwide production and sale of fuels are found to have contributed to greenhouse gases in the global atmosphere. This is a global problem. It's the point he's making here. It gets better as the article goes on, though. Anyway, trial would give local juries the authority to determine what share of global climate change each American company should be held responsible for. You're on that jury. How are you going to... Anyway, this is frustrating to me as a litigation attorney. I think this should have been thrown out the minute it landed as a complaint. Anyway, part of the wave, such litigation by far left-leaning states and localities that aim to bankrupt fossil fuel companies. And I'm arguing right now, and I'm making the point, they want to bankrupt the fossil fuel companies, not because they really believe that they're killing the planet. They want to bankrupt them because it gives us the energy we need that fuels capitalism and consumption. They hate consumption. They want the level playing field with all of us to have pretty much nothing. Anyway, defendants have several strong constitutional arguments. These have all been advanced in the briefing before the Supreme Court. Our federal structure doesn't permit one state to regulate inherently interstate matters. extraterritoriality principles prevent a state from applying its own law to impose liability for activities on other states or countries. And the Clean Air Act assigns primarily responsibility for regulating emissions to the Environmental Protection Agency, while preserving only limited state authority over in-state resources. And that's one of the things that Napolitano was leaning on. Listen, this is a federal regulated issue. The states can't come in and independently regulate something that covers the entire country. But, he writes, one fundamental defect in Boulder's case hasn't received as much attention as it deserves. It intrudes directly into foreign policy, an area the Constitution commits only to the federal government. Boulder's complaint makes that plain. The claims are based on the global phenomenon of climate change and the atmospheric accumulation of greenhouse gases from every single carbon source around the world. Thus, the lawsuit takes the position not merely on local environmental harms, but on how responsibility for an international problem should be allocated among American companies, and foreign nations. That is definitionally foreign policy. Right from the beginning, the Constitution was designed to ensure the United States would speak with one voice in its dealings around the world. States can't conduct their own foreign relations or establish competing national policies toward other countries. Supreme Courts repeatedly enforce that principle. The reason is practical as well as constitutional. International problems require national bargaining. Federal government must be able to decide what obligations the United States is going to accept, what concessions it's going to seek from other countries, how responsibility will be apportioned, and what combination of diplomacy, regulation, and economic policy best serves the national interest. Those judgments often involve trade-offs extending far beyond the subject of any single lawsuit or regional interest. No city council or state court can make those choices for the country as a whole. And he writes, climate policy is a textbook example. Presidents of both parties have treated the greenhouse gas emissions as a global problem and must be handled on the international stage, the only arena where these matters can be realistically and equitably handled. Different administrations have chosen different policies, but they have agreed that meaningful climate policy necessarily involves other sovereign nations. Boulder's suit cuts across that international, that national function. It asks a state court to impose potentially enormous liability on selected American energy companies for their alleged contributions to a worldwide phenomenon. And I think selected is an important word in there. How did they just handpick a handful of greenhouse gas emitters and choose them? Anyway, yet the overwhelming share of the conduct at issue lies beyond not only Colorado's, Boulder's, but America's. It's precisely the kind of judgment the Constitution does not permit hundreds of state and local governments to make independently. Supreme Court's foreign affairs cases already of record provide a straightforward rule where a state intrudes on federal or on foreign policy without a serious claim to be exercising a traditional responsibility. The Constitution plainly requires preemption. That's a great argument. Boulder can't plausibly claim a traditional state or local role in regulating worldwide greenhouse gas emissions. States have authority over local environmental matters, but not over the global climate. Conflict with foreign policy is obvious. For decades, presidents and Congress have pursued climate policy through federal statutes, diplomacy, and international agreements. Those policies reflect difficult balancing of environmental interest, economic growth, national security, and relations with other countries. A state law liability regime that imposes its own cost on American companies for global emissions would necessarily alter the national balance. And get a load of this. The problem would multiply if Boulder's theory were accepted. And this is the real problem we've got with a potential 4-4 split on the court. Dozens of state and municipalities could impose different standards, different measures of liability, different judgments about responsibility for the same global emissions. Can you imagine what Cincinnati City Council would do? Filing its own lawsuit? Maybe the city of Dayton? Columbus? It would be overwhelming. American energy companies could face massive cumulative liability estimated by plaintiff-aligned experts in the trillions of dollars under a patchwork of local rules with the principal foreign sources of emission remaining outside of American court reach. What about the Chinese emissions? Think about that. From an evidentiary standpoint, Chinese obviously belching out carbon into the atmosphere and coal and pollutants and all that. How do you figure out how much China has emitted with their multitude of coal-fired plants and gas plants and everything else versus what you're going to assign responsibility for the evil oil companies. It's bat crap insane. And then every single business in the world, every little entity, every single house is producing carbon and greenhouse gas emissions itself. Everywhere you turn, this is happening. I'm looking at a computer monitor. It produces sort of greenhouse gases, the effect it's got electricity being used and heat generated from it. Anyway, he concludes, what everyone thinks about climate change or the proper regulation of fossil fuels, the Constitution assigns a responsibility for the nation's dealings with the rest of the world to the federal government. The basic principle is older than modern climate debate. America doesn't conduct foreign policy through state courthouses. Suncor gives the Supreme Court an opportunity to reaffirm that principle. Foreign policy is a job for U.S. government and not Boulder. And honestly, folks, as I read this argument and I understand all the complexities that go along with it, this foreign policy argument, I think, is legitimately something that even the liberal justices on the court could wrap their head around. And they certainly are going to have to appreciate the complicated reality if they allow individual municipalities and states to sue the fossil fuel or to sue the fuel companies, then we're basically going to run them completely out of business. 718, 55 KRC, the talk station. Oh, look, carbon producers, you wood-burning stove folks out there. You folks got a wood-burning fireplace. Let's ignore the pollutants. Let's talk about the lovely awesomeness of a fire in the wintertime. I dearly love a nice fire in the wintertime, but are you safe? I know I am, generally speaking, because I had the Chimney Care fireplace and stove come out and check out the old firebox I had for my gas burner. Got a gas fireplace. That was dangerous. Yeah, I needn't go down the reasons why, but out went the old, and I got a new firebox from the Chimney Care Fireplace and Stove Showroom. It's amazing. It's awesome. 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
0: Here is your Channel 9 First Warning weather forecast. On and off rain up until around 5 p.m. Maybe a storm, but not likely. Channel 9 says it's going up to 70 degrees today with an overnight low of 53 with partly cloudy skies. Sunny tomorrow, 68. It's going to be clear overnight, 50, and a sunny Sunday with a high of 71. It's currently 71, and it's time for a traffic update.
4: 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Call 513-585 UCCC. Highway traffic, not all that bad this morning. Southbound 75 continues under 20 minutes from above Union Center into downtown. Northbound 471 problem free. There is a wreck in Hamilton on Millville Avenue at Washington Boulevard. Chuck Ingram, 55 KRC, the talk station.
0: It is 722, 55 KRC, the talk station. Good morning, Eric. Chimed in with an instant message. I think you almost said it correctly. Greenhouse asses. No, that would have been referring to the people peddling that nonsense. No, I was referring to the greenhouse gases that he references in the article, and foreign policy critically important in that discussion. Anyway, since I just did a 22-3 firearm commercial, love those folks out there. Good morning, Wendy and Jeff and the crew. Earlier this week, the Department of Justice amended its complaint against San Jose, California's concealed carry license fee. They're having another go. They amended the complaint to include a constitutional challenge to their liability insurance requirement for gun owners. Welcome to the left-wing nonsense of San Jose, California. Now, the initial complaint was looking at the presumptively unconstitutional concealed carry license fee of $1,600. Prohibitively expensive for the vast majority of people who, without paying a fee, get to enjoy their Second Amendment rights to be free, right to bear arms. Huh. That's out. Bruin would throw that one out. When our founding fathers signed on to the Constitution and put the Second Amendment in there, did they have to pay a $1,600 fee to get their musket? Right. No. Anyway. The amended complaint has a go at San Jose's liability insurance requirement for gun owners. The Gun Harm Reduction Ordinance requires firearm owners to obtain and maintain liability insurance and pay an annual gun harm reduction fee. So for all the responsible firearm owners who can come up with $1,600, buy a firearm, and get an insurance policy, you're also going to have to pay for the harm done by firearms by other irresponsible gun owners? Right. Oh, and parenthetically, did the founding fathers have to get an insurance policy to own a firearm? Right, no. Is this a gift to insurance companies? Yes, it is. Unbelievable. I like to see the memos back and forth between the lobbyists and the officials in San Jose. Yeah, you need to make them buy an insurance policy. Like they'll ever have to pay out a claim for that. Because responsible gun owners are, in it from an actuarial standpoint, really, really, really unlikely to create a liability situation where the insurance companies have to pay for it. Uh-huh. They're not going to pay for intentional harm done by guns. I guarantee that's an exclusion in the policy. If you go out and you shoot someone, you got one of these policies. I'm sorry, claim denied. 725, 55 KRC, the talk station. Don Toltzman, our German expert, is going to join the program after the break here. We'll talk about his latest two books. Plus, Donna Schwaben. The Oktoberfest is this weekend. Donna Schwaben in studio beginning at 8:05. 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
0: Channel 9 weather forecast. Rain kind of spotty between now and 5 p.m. 70 will be our high today. Just partly cloudy skies overnight, drying up and low of 53. Sunny and 68 tomorrow, clear overnight, 50. Sunny on Sunday with a high of 71, which it is right now, 71 degrees. Let's get a traffic update, Chuck.
4: 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Cruiser working with an accident eastbound 74. It is at the South 75 ramp. The traffic is backing up towards Montana. The wreck is on the left shoulder. Also seeing some heavy traffic northbound 75 through the Lachlan split, with an accident reported before you get to Shepherd. Chuck Ingram, 55 KRC, the talk station.
0: 729, 55 KRC, the talk station. Good chunk of the show dedicated to German history. We start with Herr Tolzmann, Don Heinrich Tolzmann, our resident German expert, with a couple of new books he's got on German heritage and history as it's related to the city of Cincinnati. And then after top of the hour news, Donna Schwab and Oktoberfest folks are in studio to talk some Gemütlichkeit and give us the info about the Oktoberfest this weekend. Herr Tolzmann, welcome back to the 55 KRC Morning Show. It's always a pleasure to have you on the program.
13: Well, guten Morgen. It's good to talk to you. And I'd like to begin by thanking Joe Strecker, who is a Donau Schwab, for getting me scheduled. It's always good to talk to him. And
0: oh yeah,
13: he's going to be out at the Donau Schwab Oktoberfest on the weekend, and I and my wife will be there tomorrow. We've been longtime members of the Donau Schwab Society, and our granddaughter will be there on Sunday, because in the clubhouse they also sell gently used German folk clothing, dirndls, lederhosen, and so on. So our whole family will be there, and tomorrow they have the grand parade and opening ceremony. And one thing I would like to mention before I talk about my books too is also Donau Schwab sausage is available at Donau Schwab. It's the only place festival you can buy it, and it's made according to a special
0: recipe,
13: and I'm sure your guests will talk more about it. But
0: if they're out there, wait a second,
13: sausage in town.
0: Herr Tolzmann, hold on. If they're out there and they're listening right now and they're not bringing some of that with them, it's time to turn around, go back to where the sausage is, grab some, and bring it into the studio. Although I have it on good authority they're bringing that with them because they know how much I love it. You are right, man, and I'm glad you brought that up. That right there is reason enough to go to the Donna Schwab and Oktoberfest this weekend.
13: Well, it's all you can only get it there, and it's homemade.
0: I know.
13: It's the old country recipe. I mean, it's 10 times better than regular, my view, brats and nuts. Homemade.
0: No, without question.
13: Schwab and sausage.
0: Yeah, this is not to negate the goodness of a traditional brat or met, which I love, but no, this is a completely different realm. I mean, it's
13: great. And, of course, great brew. But, again, one thing I'd like to mention, too, you can get German clothing there, too, if you don't have a pair of lederhosen or dirndl. I mean, and as a matter of fact, I donated a German suit. So, I mean, it's just a great event all the way around and in a beautiful location and park. Very nice.
0: Definitionally speaking, what is a German suit, Herr Toltzmann?
13: Well, it's a traditional folk clothing, and it has different tailoring, a different collar and lapels, just overall different tailoring and design that identifies it. And according to region, because Germany's very regional, so it's a Bavarian style.
0: Okay.
13: And just like lederhosen are Bavarian.
0: Yeah. So, yeah, and there's a question for you, and I suppose German suit as opposed to one from Savile Row. But in terms of the lederhosen, there are a whole bunch of different types of leather pants out there, depending on region. Correct?
13: That is true. I mean, there are lederhosen that are short. There's some that come down to the knees, and then some that go over the knees. That are Kniebundhosen. So there are various types and varieties, and basically a Bavarian style, but for the different regions and towns and so on and villages, you can detect where the origin might be for folk clothing.
0: Okay, because I have one pair of lederhosen that I had given to me, and I wore them one time, and a guy walked up with the 3/4 length of the over the knee length. He said, "You got the wrong lederhosen on for this Oktoberfest." I'm like, what? Hey, man, you're looking at a guy who doesn't have any German heritage in him. I just love hanging out with these German folks because they're a riot. Good party. Oh, and I will, props to Don Holzman. I can just say out loud, you know who looks really hot in a dirndl? My wife.
13: Oh, I remember it. Uh-huh. And I hope you get out this weekend, too. And, the full clothing, it's just very interesting. It just reflects the German heritage. And Donna Schwaben, too, the men usually wear a dark black vest and black pants. It's folk clothing that goes back, actually, to the 18th century. The dirndls reflect Donna Schwaben colors in their dress, so they are distinct. And they're a very important part of the German heritage, and they bring a lot of enthusiasm to the community. And my wife and I will be glad to be there, and our granddaughter and family will be out there on Sunday. So, Brian, we hope to see you. And I talked to Herr Strecker. He said he's coming out tomorrow, so
0: we hope
13: to see him.
0: Yeah, I don't think we have any.
13: His family is Donau Schwaben, too.
0: That's right. I don't think we have anything going on this weekend, so the likelihood of me being there is pretty damn strong, Don. I have to tell you that, because you've already got me thinking about these sausages. And beer, and women in dirndls. Don Holzman, don't go away. We'll talk about your books coming up next. It's 7:35 right now, 55 KRC, the talk station. 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
0: Here is your Channel 9 First Warning Weather Forecast. Got a rainy day on and off kind of until 5 p.m. spotty. 70 for the high, overnight low of 53 with partly cloudy skies. Got a sunny day tomorrow with a high of 68, clear overnight 50, and a sunny Sunday with a high of 71. Not bad. 71 right now. Let's get a traffic update.
4: 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Call 513-585-UCCC. Cruiser working with an accident eastbound 74. It is at the South 75 ramp. The traffic is backing up towards Montana. The wreck is on the left shoulder. Also seeing some heavy traffic northbound 75 through the Lachlan split with an accident reported before you get to Shepherd. Chuck Ingram, 55 KRC, the talk station.
0: 739, 55 KRC, the talk station. Brian Thomas with what I like to call our resident German expert. He doesn't live here, but he is Herr Don Heinrich Tultzman. He is an author of books, and we've got a couple of new ones to talk about. First, let's start with the first description of Cincinnati and other Ohio settlements. Subheading, the travel report of Johann Heckenwalder from 1792. We're going way back on this one. Plus, it has an introduction by H.A. Radiman, who is someone of note. Maybe you should explain, before we dive in, some of the details on the first description of Cincinnati. Who is H.A. Radiman? Why is he important to this book, Herr Tultzman?
13: He was a German-American historian here who wrote and published many books. He edited a journal called The German Pioneer, and he was head of a German insurance company, and the building that housed his company is on Walnut Street and over the Rhine. It's called the Germania Building. So he was a very prolific author, and he found and translated a report that was written by Johann Heckenwalder. He was a German Moravian missionary, and he traveled down the Ohio River in 1792. And, of course, Fort Washington had been open in 1790, so it was a relatively new area coming here on the frontier. And Roderman found that a German reporter was published in Germany. He translated, but was never published. And then in doing my research, and I'm always working on looking up materials that highlight the German dimension of our area, and I always stress that if you don't understand the German heritage, you don't really understand our area, because it's just, you find it everywhere you go. A good example are all of our Oktoberfest celebrations. But sure. In any event, this report was published in Germany. It was a positive report, and it was read widely in Germany. And so people always ask me, well, why do people come here? Well, one of the reasons they came early on in the 1800s was because of this report that describes what it was like here. Now, it does describe the conditions then. It was a rugged time period at that time. There was danger from the Indians at the time. As a matter of fact, the opening sentence describes somebody getting scalped outside of the fort.
0: Yeah.
13: And how muskets were fired, but the Indian just proceeded with scalping. So, and also he describes, you know, coming down the Ohio River, that was a dangerous thing at that time, because around every bend in the corner you might get attacked. And So Heckewelder describes those conditions. I mean, that you had to be very careful, but he does describe the beautiful landscape, all the game. Even at that time, there were still bears in the area. But, I mean, there was a lot of game here, and there was land that was available. And, of course, in the old country, farms were relatively small, 30, 40 acres. But here you could acquire a great deal of land. So, well, and it's interesting that he describes the early settlement. At that time, there were about 900 people here in the early settlement. There was about 200 men at the fort, and he describes all the settlers that were coming here, and there were pioneers that were coming from the east, and there were also, he describes the good, bad, and the bad, and the ugly, because at that time, if you got into trouble or did something that wasn't right, what people did in those days, they could always say they could escape to the frontier, come out west, come out, like, for example, at Fort Washington, Cincinnati, and you could reinvent yourself. And other, you know, so that happened a lot, but there were a lot of pioneers that came out here, and they acquired land and helped build the area. And the location here along the Ohio River, it reminded them of the Rhine, and they felt right at home. They even called this area the American Rhineland. So, this was so important, too, for describing the area and being the very first description. It'll let you know what was it like when pioneers came here, what was it like, how dangerous was it. I mean, you wouldn't want to wander far from the fort. For example, from Fort Washington on the riverfront, if you wandered up around where UC is located, well,
0: you'd be killed.
13: You could be killed.
0: Well, you know who else wrote about this? Herr Tolton, and maybe a good companion book is the one by Peter Bronson, Promised Land, How the Midwest Was Won. I am talking about that. I read that book, and oh, my God, if you walked out of the fort, there were Native Americans lurking in the woods that would do anything they could to either kidnap you or kill you.
13: That's very true. Pete Bronson, he's a good friend of mine.
0: He's a great guy.
13: I'm glad you mentioned that, because he describes what kind of things could happen to you if you got captured, and there are things that you couldn't even go into detail because they were so gruesome. And what was happening then too relates to my other book about the first mayor of Cincinnati, David Sigler, when he came here, because, well, after when Cincinnati was formed, this was after the American Revolution, but it's not generally well known that although England lost the war, the Revolutionary War, nothing changed in the Northwest Territory. And I mean by nothing changed. Britain kept its fort Detroit. They had trappers and traders honeycombed throughout Ohio. and they supplied food, weapons, clothing to the Indians and encouraged them to attack these settlers. Now, we could have had a peaceable frontier, but the British fomented these problems because they did not accept that they had lost the Revolutionary War, and also they valued the fur trade, which was very important at that time. And and all of these things, they eventually percolated over into the War of 1812, which is really called the Second American Revolution, because Britain did not accept the defeat.
0: Well, can I draw a modern-day parallel, Don? The Native Americans were sort of, I guess, proxy terrorist organizations for the British. They got them to kill settlers.
13: they were, and I often think that maybe the frontier story could have been peaceable if there had been a different case and scenario of the British involvement. And it wasn't until the War of 1812, and of course that goes into another topic, but the British even occupied Washington, D.C. and burnt it. They finally had to admit defeat, but in the time period we're talking about, the 1790s, it was a rugged area, and also Peter Bronson, who you mentioned, he did describe that area. Now, this other book that is on the first mayor of Cincinnati. Of Cincinnati, and this is I don't know how widely that's known, but that the first mayor was a German immigrant. He came here at age 27 in 1775, and he had served in the Prussian army, which at that time was the best army actually in Europe. And he, like many soldiers, they were excited about the American Revolution and the freedoms and liberties, and he wanted to come to the New World, just like Baron von Steuben did. And the Continental Army, which was the American Army, counted on these soldiers so much because they had military experience. They had studied at military academies. And so when he came here, 1775, that things were just percolating and getting into boiling over into the Revolution, and he joined a Pennsylvania regiment, and he was at Valley Forge with Baron von Steuben and George Washington. And the book tells about the first mayor. It's his biography and his experiences in the Prussian army, and when he first came here and what it was like. And also, at the end of the Revolution, the Continental Army was disbanded, but that is when the U.S. Army was created, and that's what David Siegler, he joined the U.S. Army. And the major reason it was formed at that time was to protect the settlers and pioneers on the frontier in Ohio. That's why it was formed, because they had to protect it. And all along the Ohio River, beginning in Marietta, you had forts, and the fort in our area, Fort Washington, was built and opened in 1790, and to protect the people. And so he was involved with that, with all the soldiers. And when he came here, there was one company in his regiment that was Pennsylvania German. So he brought, and what was important about the soldiers at the fort, well, after their tour of duty, they didn't go back to Pennsylvania. They stayed here and lived here. And Siegler, he opened a store here, and then he was so widely respected, he was elected the first mayor of the town, and later on, President Jefferson appointed him as the Marshal of Ohio and an Adjutant General. And in Over the Rhine, there is a Ziegler Park that honors him, also in Memorial Hall. which is a great place to visit if you want to see a lot of memorials to soldiers from our area. It was founded to salute soldiers in Hamilton County.
0: That's a great facility. Well, we're out of time here. Harold Holtzman, the first description of Cincinnati and Ohio and other Ohio settlements, a trail report of Johann Heckewelder, and the first mayor of Cincinnati, George Katzenberg's biography of Major David Ziegler, both edited by Don Heinrich Toltzman. Appreciate you being on the program. Appreciate you documenting Cincinnati's history and its connection with the German heritage. I know my German heritage friends would be very interested in reading it. And not so esoteric, others and fans of history will not also enjoy reading it. So Harold Holtzman, see you at the Oktoberfest this weekend. Thanks for your time this morning, and thanks for documenting the German history here in Cincinnati. 752-55 KRC, the talk station. 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
0: 754, 55 KRC Talk Station, Donald Trump. He's coming to town tomorrow visiting Butler High School, Vandalia, and there are going to be some road closures, folks. So I'll try to give you a couple of quick ones here, but it's going to be a very packed and congested area for pretty much the whole day on Saturday. Road disruptions. They're expecting heavy, there's a lot of closures, traffic delays. Travel disruptions will center around East Alkaline Springs Road. That will be closed between Dixie Drive and Bennett Drive for most all day. Vandalia Village residents can retain access to enter and exit their complex through the closures. Local traffic from Crestwood Hills neighborhood, you're going to have to use alternative routes, Bennett Drive, Kenbrook Drive, Farrell Road, or Stone Quarry Road in order to access Dixie Drive or National Road. They say traffic will be maintained on National Road and Dixie during the daytime hours. Dixie shuts down in the evening south of National to East Alkaline Springs. Now, I told you you're going to have to check this up. I'm sure this is like, wait a minute, what? Where? 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I just want to give you a red flag because I know a lot of people are going to that. It's going to be a packed event tomorrow. So allow for adequate time and road closures. and have a good time while you're there. Speaking of good times, if you're not going there tomorrow, you can go to the Donna Schwab and Oktoberfest. They are in-house. Donna Schwab and Oktoberfest folks to experience a little bit of gemütlichkeit in the studio this morning. Plus, Jack Windsor from the Ohio Press Network at 8:30 with multiple topics. Stick around. We're going to have fun in the 8 o'clock hour.
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3: In baseball, the Braves used the long ball and strong pitching to punch their ticket to the NLDS, beating the Phillies in Game 3, 6-2. The Braves won a postseason series for the first time since winning the 2021 World Series and earned their first playoff series win against the Phillies. They will now face the Dodgers tomorrow. In the NFL, the Browns took down the Steelers 27-24 as Andre Schmidt's career-long 56-yard field goal with 10 seconds left gave Cleveland the win. Cleveland has won 8 straight Thursday night games, the longest active streak and 4th longest in NFL history. They also sit atop the AFC North at 3-1. And in the NBA, NBA center Jalen Duren has agreed to a 5-year, $200 million fully guaranteed contract to return to the Detroit Pistons. The agreement ends a 4-month contract standoff. I'm Andy West with your iHeartRadio Sports Report.
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13: President Trump says it shouldn't be very difficult to execute a death row inmate. Trump made the comment Thursday when he was asked by a reporter about the botched execution of Christa Pike in Tennessee. She survived 2 lethal injections on Wednesday. The Indian pilot who landed a passenger plane after being stabbed mid-flight says he couldn't let everybody else die. Smit Machar was the captain of the Fly Dubai passenger plane that was taking 174 people from Dubai to Israel earlier this week when he was stabbed in the cockpit by his co-pilot, who was subdued by passengers. The government's monthly jobs report will be released this morning. More from Tammy Trujillo.
14: Most analysts are expecting a drop from August, which saw the economy add 162,000 new jobs. That number's likely to have fallen to about 84,000 in September. No real change in the unemployment rates expected.
13: I'm Michael Kastner.
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18: With your 55 KRC Tri-State News Update, I'm Lee Mowen. It's a mixed verdict for Tony McAllister, the former cast member of Neighbors with Benefits, who was tried for 6 crimes involving a young child and a dog in Warren County. Judge Robert Peeler found him guilty on a count of rape, 3 counts of gross sexual imposition, and a pair of child endangerment counts. His ex-partner Erica Grove last week was found guilty of the similar crimes, including illegal sexual contact and child endangerment. Both of them will be sentenced on the same day in November.

0: November. Over 4 months since a deadly pedestrian strike in Claremont County's Batavia Township, now four people face charges in the death of Colton Deering. He was struck and killed along Old State Route 74 back in May. Kara Leanne Shank faces the most serious charges as she sits in the county jail, failing to stop after an accident. Donovan Reese, Jessica Washington, and Rebecca Shank each face justice obstruction charges, Shank also with evidence tampering charges. A pretrial hearing for Kara Shank is slated for Tuesday. Your forecast is next on 55KRC, the talk station.
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3: 55 KRC, rain is finally the story today. We've been rain free for so long, warming up now, showers in throughout the morning and the early afternoon. Temperatures will hold steady in like the low 70s, upper 60s, and then rain will be moving out mainly after 5 p.m. as those temperatures tumble. We're dropping to 53 tonight as clouds move out, and then tomorrow highs only in the upper 60s and your sky mostly sunny. That's your 9 First Morning Forecast. I'm meteorologist Jennifer Ketchmark on 55 KRC.
4: 71 degrees right now, 55 KRC Talk Station. Time for traffic.
5: 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Brake lights northbound 75, Buttermilk to Kyle's, and then slow again out of St. Bernard to an accident at Town Street. Left side's blocked. Southbound 75, slow through Lachlan, and a wreck south 75 at Western. Chuck Ingram, 55 KRC, the talk station.
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4: Continuing a theme here on the 55 KRC Morning Show this gorgeous Friday, it is that time of year. It's Oktoberfest season, generally speaking, but we got a great one going on this weekend. It's the Donna Schwaben Oktoberfest 2026. And the Donna Schwaben folks are in studio to talk about this. And thank God, Herr Toltzman mentioned the sausages you're going to be able to enjoy at the Donna Schwaben event. And I said, if you guys haven't brought any sausages, turn around, go back and get some. Lo and behold, as has been tradition for multiple years in a row, a huge tray of these wonderful sausages. Welcome. It is always a pleasure to enjoy some early Gemütlichkeit before we get to the Donna Schwaben Oktoberfest. Good to have you in studio, and thanks again for bringing the wonderful food and beverages, which we're not allowed to eat or drink in the studio, right? You guys know the rules.
16: Absolutely.
4: Yeah, give me that bottle, would you?
16: Yeah, absolutely.
4: Yeah, there you go. Yeah, the longer I work here and the closer I get to retirement, the less I care. Anyhow, so we're going to do the whys, the wins, and the wheres, and let us start by beginning that I always regularly acknowledge that I do not I don't think I have any German in me.
17: Nope. That's okay.
4: Well, not you're immediately, not presently right now, of course.
17: Yes, yes.
4: No phrasing button from Strecker.
17: Yes.
4: But genetically speaking, my mom did one of the genetic tests, and she didn't have any German there. That makes perfect sense considering her heritage goes all the way back. She's a daughter of the American Revolution to England.
17: Mm-hmm.
4: But never had dad's tested. I always suspected I had some German in me, but the important point is you guys aren't you know, complaining about cultural appropriation. When you have an Oktoberfest, everybody is welcome.
9: Everyone is German. That's at Oktoberfest.
16: This weekend, everyone is German.
4: You're like the Irish. You're like me. It's like, put a damn hat on. Grab a beer. Have some fun. And put your cultural appropriation crap down.
3: That's right.
4: God,
3: that's
4: I hate people who say something like that.
3: Oh, gosh.
4: But it's a great opportunity for fun and games. And I guess, anybody know the story of the original Oktoberfest? Or this just goes back to the fall tradition in Germany? Is it a late, is a harvest celebration?
3: I would assume probably something like that, but to tell you the truth, I don't know. Yeah, don't really know. It's been going on forever.
4: So long. And you have multiple German groups in and around Greater Cincinnati. Correct. Of course, yes. Herr Tolzman talked about our history. We're steeped in it. But everybody supports everybody else's.
16: Absolutely. Our club, the Donut Schwab, and we have dance groups, and we perform at the other clubs, like Colbain and Germania. We perform at their Oktoberfest, festivals. They come to ours. It's definitely, we all support each other. So
4: it's a nice thing to see and hold. And do you have a parade with everybody's banners?
16: Yes. So that's actually on Saturday. So everything kicks off tonight. The festivities start around 5:30 p.m. tonight. And then Saturday, it's from 1 p.m. to 11, and the parade's around 4. So the parade, everyone will march around. We have people from other clubs, and they're carrying their flags. And that's when our Grand Marshal, Jennifer Ketchmark, she's gonna tap the official keg and start us off. So.
4: I was honored to be a Grand Marshal. It's fun.
16: Yeah.
4: You gotta hit the tap just right.
16: Yeah, it's a little scared. Yeah, I did it last year at the Hofbräuhaus. Not at the parade, but I did it at the Hofbräuhaus. And it was pretty scary. I was like, oh God, I'm afraid I'm gonna mess it up, but it's fun.
4: Performance anxiety.
16: Yes, a little bit.
4: Now, do you have the beer races and the games and the Stein races and things like that going on this weekend?
16: We have a whole tent that has games of all kinds, and we have and then you can, I don't know exactly what games are being.
3: There is a Stein
16: holding.
4: That's the one.
3: There's a log sawing.
16: You have to hold it out.
3: The log sawing contest goes on Saturday evening. Yeah. And men and women are invited to come. It's not just for the guys. Yes.
4: The saw with the handle on both sides.
3: Yes.
16: We also do that in one of our dances. The shoe potlers. Yeah. Well, it's a pretty fun dance, and the girls get to saw, and then the boys are hitting the axe on the wood. So it's pretty crazy.
4: How about that? Yeah. You know, Trekker's kids when they were a lot younger were in the little kids Donut Schwab and dance group.
16: Yeah.
4: I'm telling you, when you see those kids, it's
16: amazing.
4: So cute.
16: It's from, they start dancing around 4 years old.
4: Yeah.
16: And you keep, there's groups up until your hips don't work anymore. And you can dance until you can't.
4: I know that. I was mentioring when Tolson was on earlier, he talked about the dirndls and the clothing that you can buy at the Donut Schwab and Oktoberfest.
16: Mm-hmm. Yeah.
4: And I said out loud, I go, you know who looks really hot in a dirndl? My wife. And I was thinking about that in the context. There was, I don't, it's the same guy every year, but she always ends up getting captured. I'll use that term. I know it's pejorative, or at least it sounds that way, but someone ends up, she gets their attention, some elderly German guy who wants to dance with her.
16: Yeah.
4: So she loves it. Yeah. She dances with everything like that. But
16: it's awesome.
3: You got to beware. If you've got a dirndl,
16: someone's
3: going to
16: dance with you.
4: Same with
16: if you got Lederhosen on. Someone's going to grab you and dance. We're going to pull you in.
4: Nobody did that to me. Maybe it's me.
16: Okay. Well, you know what? If I see you out there.
3: We're going to pull you on that floor.
4: Maybe I have a body that's not ready for Lederhosen. Hey, you don't want to go down that road, Thomas.
3: Oh, God.
4: No, I was saying, in what type of Lederhosen are affiliated with the Donut Schwab? Because I have the short ones above the knee. And one year, and because I go to multiple Oktoberfests right now, there's a bunch of them. And I was wearing them, and a guy with the ones that go over the knee said, you got the wrong Lederhosen on for this event. I was like, it's a regional thing in Germany.
16: Yeah, and truthfully, for the Donut Schwaben people, honestly, Schuhplattlerin and the Lederhosen aren't like our traditional garb.
3: It's Bavarian.
4: Black pants and the hat and the vest.
16: That's more of our traditional outfits that we wear. And we have Trachten, which are sort of like dirndls. They're just more like, I guess traditional is the right word there. So the dirndls and stuff is more leisure wear.
4: Yeah.
16: And the Lederhosen are more Bavarian. And then the black and whites with the vest over top, that's more of our Donut Schwaben traditional.
3: For the men.
16: For the men, yeah. Right. Yeah.
4: It's optional, though.
16: Yeah. Oh, and here's the thing is, like, if you come in Lederhosen, we're not turning you away.
4: No, we have
16: a Schuhpotler group that dances with the Lederhosen on. And so we've kind of, like, it's like a melting pot of all of different cultures kind of, like, coming together. So that's what's so special about
4: Lederhosen of all types are welcome. It's just that they were being, you know, sort of reminding me that, you know, I think it was a half-joking gesture because I wasn't the only one there that had those kind of Lederhosen.
16: Yeah.
4: But it's an opportunity to wear them because how many times throughout the year are you wearing your Lederhosen?
16: I mean, Oktoberfest season, pretty much.
10: Maybe they were like Daisy Dukes.
4: Oh, no, they weren't that short.
16: Oh, okay.
4: And thank you would never catch me wearing anything like that from a man's clothing perspective because my wife jokingly refers to my butt as a preemie butt. I have no butt.
3: Oh my God.
4: Legs that go directly into a torso. So,
3: that
4: you know.
3: Is so funny.
10: So I didn't need to know that.
3: Love that.
4: Quite revealing here in the morning.
16: Yeah, that's what it has to be.
4: All right, so there's going to be beer. I'm looking at a list of beers. Oh, and folks, if you're on Facebook, you can go to Cincinnati Donau Schwaben Oktoberfest, Donau Schwaben, Schwaben, Donau Schwaben Oktoberfest. You have multiple beers that are going to be at this
16: Over festival. 35 imported beers. Yeah.
4: 35.
16: Yes.
3: 35. There's some domestic if you if
16: yeah.
3: You
16: there's some domestic if you like it a little bit easier, but I tend to go for the different ones, the imported ones.
4: Well, I was going to say when in Rome, but when in Germany, exactly. Oktoberfest, as the Germans do.
16: Exactly.
4: Yeah, have some really good ones here, and some of them I've never heard of before.
16: Yeah, there's
4: Stiegel Goldbrau. That's a new one.
3: A new one. I've not even tried that one.
16: Uh-oh. I know. There's a couple that I think we're going to have to do. We're going to have to go and do like a little tasting.
3: Yeah.
4: I love that. Sign me up wherever that happens to be taking place. And you brought the grapefruit beer in with you this year, too, like you always do.
16: That's always a classic.
4: Is that a germ? I think the whole thing. Citrus fruit, grapefruit, not something that's grown in Germany, to the best of my knowledge. How in God's name did a grapefruit flavor infused beer or beverage end up becoming synonymous with German?
3: It started more with like they would add like lemon to their beer.
4: Yeah.
16: Like lemonade.
3: Get a little citrusy flavor to it.
4: Kind of like Corona with
3: lime.
4: Right.
3: So it kind of, I want to say the grapefruit kind of
16: was more Americanized.
3: But they would add like Sprites or like citrusy drinks to their beer.
4: Okay.
16: Yes.
3: Just to make it more refreshing after they've been working.
4: Okay. Yeah. So it's just an extension of something they were doing anyway.
3: Yes.
4: Not with grapefruit, though.
3: Correct.
16: Yeah, I think the grapefruit was more like we Americanized it a little bit. But
4: we do that
16: Yeah, we sure do.
4: Coming up at 8:15, we're going to continue with Donau Schwaben and Oktoberfest, folks. In studio, we have... Oh, wait a minute. Somebody just said, my butt's perfect. Oh. Facebook instant message. Rebecca, you are too damn kind. Thank you. I love you, too.
16: Thank you.
4: Coming back, we'll talk about some of the events or the music. We're going to talk a little bit more about what's going to be out there and why it's a great idea to get out to the Donau Schwaben Oktoberfest. Don't go away. Be right back.
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4: Here we go, Channel 9 weather forecast. Excuse me. Swallow the sausage. Phrasing. 70 the high today with on and off rain until about 5 p.m. Overnight, they're going to have dry conditions, partly cloudy skies, and a drop to 53. Tomorrow's high, 68 with sunny skies. Yay for Donna Schwab and Oktoberfest. Clear and cool overnight with a low of 50. And another sunny day on Sunday with a high of 71. Perfect weather as ordered by Donna Schwab. And time for traffic.
27: 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Call 513-585-UCCC. Northbound 75, brake lights between Buttermilk and Kyle's, and then heavy out at St. Bernard to an accident at Town Street where the left lane is blocked off. Southbound 75 continues to run an extra 5 through Lachlan and slows a bit with a wreck at Western. Chuck Ingram, 55 KRC, the talk station.
4: 819. The 55 KRC, the talk station. Is Thomas eating?
16: Of course not.
4: I would never do that in the studio. Here, hold on. Had to wash that down. Anyhow, if I were eating, that was a theoretical wash down of Donna Schrauben sausage. Is that what it's called, Donna Schrauben sausage?
16: Yeah, I mean, it's our very own homemade
28: recipe.
16: Yeah.
4: And, okay.
16: Yeah. Yes.
4: Well, it's I was thinking secret. Of Blazing Saddles. You know, 15's my limit on Schnitzelgruben. I just ate 3 Donna Schrauben sausages in the last 10 minutes.
28: Right. Yes.
4: I got 12 more to go.
16: There you go. Yeah. You still have more.
4: Cincinnati Donna Schrauben Oktoberfest on Facebook, and they have their own website too. It's Cincy with Y, Donau, donau.com. Joe's going to put those links up to the 55 KRC Morning Show website so you know where to go and when to be there. When does it start?
16: Starts tonight at 5:30 p.m.
4: Okay.
16: And ends around 11 tonight. That's a Coleraine Township's idea.
28: Sound ordinance.
16: They have a sound ordinance, so we have to end at 11.
4: Oh, somebody out there bursting somebody's
16: bubble. Oh, yeah. And then it goes on Saturday from 1 p.m. to 11 p.m. And then Sunday is 12 to 8, but we also have the car show on Sunday.
4: Oh, no kidding.
16: Which is from 10 to 3, and registration's $20.
28: Mm-hmm. Yep.
16: And awards are at 3 o'clock for that on Sunday.
4: Bet you like German cars there.
16: I think, like, it's just a whole lot of everything.
28: Anybody
16: honestly,
28: can bring,
16: yeah.
28: Yep.
16: We see so many like different kinds
0: newer,
16: of cars.
0: Older.
16: Yeah.
0: Yeah, it's really pretty cool.
4: So it really, if someone has a subjective opinion in their head that their car should be at a car show, then welcome them.
16: Absolutely.
4: Yeah. Uh-huh. Fantastic.
16: Yes, yeah. Right, so that's something that we've started doing. But yeah, it's our 34th annual Oktoberfest at Dona Schwaben. So
4: now there's a history behind how it ended up. You and other German clubs, as I've come to understand, were the ones responsible for the original downtown Cincinnati Oktoberfest?
1: Yes,
0: we were.
16: Yeah, we all kind of helped organize it,
0: start it,
16: and then we kind of all branched off and started our own at our own clubs. So it kind of, we're carrying on traditions from all around, and we still dance down at the downtown Oktoberfest as well.
4: Yeah, I know you do. I guess what happened to become a little more homogenized and not German enough? I mean, you really focus on the German heritage and culture.
16: We keep it very, very much authentic to our own like people. And I know Kolping and Germania try to do the same thing, and so it kind of just became more so like a little bit, again, like we said, Americanized, you know, everyone kind of, now you're, you know, selling things that maybe aren't as authentic. And so we kind of try to keep it pretty authentic at our club too.
4: With the exception of Schopfhofer Hefeweizen beer, grapefruit flavor, that will be an Americanized.
16: Definitely Americanized. We throw some Americanized stuff in there, you know, we try to keep it pretty authentic.
10: Miller Lite.
16: Yeah, unfortunately. Unfortunately.
4: Why drink beer if you're drinking Miller Lite? What's the point?
0: I'm just saying.
10: Quantity.
16: No.
4: Well, don't even say that. Schopfhofer Hefeweizen beer comes in at a raging alcohol by volume content of 2.5.
0: So it's
4: basically water.
16: Basically juice. Well, it's grapefruit juice. Yeah.
0: With a little kick.
16: It's going to be all weekend. So it's a $5 admission.
4: Pace yourself.
16: And kids under 12 get in for free.
4: Love that.
16: Yes. Mm-hmm. Yes. We also have a whole kids area. So bring your kids out. There's games. There's a whole little playground. So don't be afraid if you have little kids. Bring them out.
4: No, they'll love it.
16: They'll love it. It's so fun. Yeah.
4: Now, in terms of music,
16: we have our very own Alpen Echoes.
4: Yes.
16: So they'll be performing all weekend. And we have some bands coming from Germany. Oh. And we also have bands coming from like other places in the States, like that are coming down to perform just for us, like friends in our other states. So.
4: Joe Strecker just wants me to ask you, is Rammstein coming to perform? The answer is no.
16: I don't know.
0: I don't think so.
4: he's in there cracking up. Would you say a heavy metal band there, Joe?
16: Oh, wow.
4: Just a little heavy? Yeah, you might want to check them out. Yes.
16: Well, we'll see. Maybe they'll play a German cover or something.
4: Yeah, that's the kind of German cover you're really thinking about.
0: And we have our own the Verein Musikanten. Is that how you say it?
16: Yeah. Verein Musikanten. Okay. Yeah, a lot of them are members, and so they'll be performing inside as well.
10: All three of the German clubs.
0: It's a really big band.
16: Yes, of all, like Germania, Kolping, and then our own club. And so they come and they'll do some songs as well. We have a lot of, and then entertainment-wise as well, we have all of our dance groups will be performing all weekend. We have like our kleine Kinder group. We have our, I guess they sort of dance with like the middle group. And then we have our Jugend group, the Schuplottlers, and then we also have our Trachten group that'll be performing as well.
4: That's great. So,
0: the NCON dancers do perform also.
16: Okay, wonderful,
0: So they'll be performing too.
16: Yes.
4: Well, I know everyone is really thankful for the German heritage we have in Cincinnati. At least they should be, and that's why we love having Herr Toltzmann on to just remind people about how steeped we are in German heritage. And of course, all the German clubs remind us of that, and I really appreciate your focus on the heritage and keeping these young people involved and reminding them of where they came from. And I think it's just really important.
16: Absolutely. I mean, my grandma and grandpa, they're both immigrants from Austria and Germany, and so we really it's important to me and my family to be a part of it. And also, even if you're not a family member of an immigrant, they come and they celebrate and they dance with us, and then it's still keeping our heritage alive because it's being spread to other people who maybe wouldn't have heard of it before. So it's definitely really amazing, and it's something that's really important to us.
4: I'm glad it is, and I'm glad you're having the Oktoberfest. It's always a terrific time. So get there tonight, tomorrow, or Sunday. The information on my blog page, 55krc.com, or you can go to the Facebook website for Cincinnati Dona Schwaben Oktoberfest, or the Dona Schwaben website. 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It's all right there, 55krc.iheart.com on the website. Thank you, Joe Strack, for adding it. Might want to put a link to where we get some Schlivovitz, too, while we're at it.
0: Oh.
4: Thank you for coming in. Thank you for the sausage. It's amazing. And I'll see you guys over the weekend. I'll talk to my wife about which day, but you'll see me out there. 826. You know who you got to care from next? Jack Windsor from the Howl Press Network. Got new developments in that Ismail Mohammed house thing he's been following. We'll also find out what's going on at Garver Farms in Butler County. And finally, latest polling data. Maybe Jack's got some polls we can actually rely on. Don't hold your breath on that. Jack Windsor coming up next.
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4: High overnight low of 53 with partly cloudy skies. Tomorrow, sunny, pleasant, perfect, 68 degrees. Overnight's going to be clear and cool, 50. And on Sunday, another gorgeous day as well. Sunny and 71. Currently 71. Let's get a traffic update.
27: 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Call 513-585-UCCC. Southbound 75 continues to slow out of Lachlan to the lateral. Northbound, slow first from Dixie into downtown, then from Mitchell through to the lateral. They cleared the accident near Town Street. Chuck Ingram, 55 KRC, the talk station.
4: 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My guest, Jack Windsor, posts things over there. He closely follows a lot of shenanigans, as I like to call it, going on in the, in the state of Ohio, generally speaking, and even issues on national attention. Jack Windsor, good to see you this morning. I'm glad I got you on Zoom, and thanks for joining the 55 KRC Morning Show. The continuing...
12: Brian. Go ahead. Oh, sorry. I just say, good to be here. Thanks for choosing me. Good to see you and Joe. I apologize. My voice is a little worn out today. I attended my first Cleveland Browns game in probably several years last night. So late night and a lot of vocal cords strained.
4: I bet. Well, I just want to quickly interject some sort of derogatory comment about $600 million of taxpayer money going into the coffers of the Cleveland Browns, privately owned sports franchise. But we'll just let that one go. We have the same problem here, as you well know, Jack. I just am absolutely against that concept. I find it offensive. Yeah.
12: Me too.
4: Pay for your own damn stadiums. Anyway, Jack Windsor, you didn't call to talk about that. New developments. You're following this Ismail Mohammed case. I know he has some new developments. So reset and remind my listeners in a thumbnail sketch what got us to this point.
12: Yeah, so there are so many moving pieces here. I will go as far into the weeds on this as you want, because I promise you we're covering this at a depth and breadth that no other outlet in the country is.
4: True.
12: Columbus State Representative Ismail Mohammed, he's an attorney, and he told the elections board under oath that he signed his mortgage, his tax break form, and his ethics disclosure without reading any of them. And the next morning—
4: Isn't that unethical?
12: Well, you would think as an attorney, right?
4: I know.
12: If it's not unethical, it certainly is a bad look.
4: Stupid?
12: Yeah, very stupid. Monday at the Franklin County Board of Elections, the hearing ran nearly 10 hours. And Mohammed is a Democrat representing House District 3, Columbus's North Side. His opponent is Bernadine Kennedy Kent. She challenged his residency. She's a former Democrat state rep who beat him in 2018 in the primary there. And she's now running on the Republican ticket. Mohammed testified he spends weekdays in an apartment in his district, weekends and holidays at his $587,000 house on Heather Ridge Drive in Delaware County. And he bought that house in October 2025. Now, the board, interestingly, Brian, voted 3-1 on Monday to let him keep his registration. And how that all went down with the Board of Elections chairman is an entirely separate can of worms that we could spend a whole hour on. But just, you know, a couple of things that Ismail Mohammed has. He has an issue because he said under oath that he made false statements on a mortgage document. He said under oath that he completed a tax form incorrectly. He said under oath that he didn't list his investment property on his financial disclosure form, which is required of state lawmakers. He admitted all of that under oath. I would expect that we're going to see some additional investigations. But in addition to those things, he still has $93,000 in cash missing from his campaign coffers that we can't pin down anywhere. We also have uncovered, he testified Monday under oath, that the investment property, that the investment, I'm using air quotes, property that he has in Delaware County that he intended to rent out. So the question was followed up with, well, have you rented it out? And he said, well, no, but we have this plan and, you know, we could use like Airbnb, VRBO was what I took with from what he said. Well, we did a little digging, and unfortunately for Ismail Mohammed, the homeowners association where that home is located does not allow that type of transient renting. So now he has that issue. Oh, and by the way, he has another LLC that I think we've identified that is also not listed on his financial disclosure form. So this guy has a truckload of issues, and as it stands right now, he's still a qualified elector in his district, but I expect that we're going to see some more on this case down the road.
4: Well, I would expect. Going back to the missing 93 grand, was he asked questions about that? You said that still hasn't been accounted for.
12: So, no, let me back up. This was like 10 hours, his hearing, and so I got through most of it. And then I had to prepare for my radio show, and then I had to go back and read reports and notes. This weekend, I plan to – I know, I'm a partier. I'm such a crazy guy. I'm going to actually listen to the last few hours of that to make sure that I take it all in, because this is a case that we've covered from the beginning. But I do not believe he was asked about the $93,000 as much, only because this hearing was more about his residency. Where do you live? I do know that the Secretary of State's office is still looking into many of his financial disclosure forms, but I also have to report that they fined him $1,200 Tuesday. He testified on Monday. On Tuesday, it came out that he was fined $1,200, one for not reporting a loan properly, and then two for not completing his financial disclosure forms appropriately. But we're still trying to pin down the $93,000. That's another separate issue.
4: Well, if the hammer to fully fall down on this guy because of these obvious improprieties, what is the result of that? What do you anticipate would happen to him?
12: Listen, I've got to be very careful here, but if the Federal Bureau of Investigations is not looking into this guy and looking into everything that we just talked about, then I think the 14th Amendment is a joke. And I think you know where I'm going with that.
4: I understand.
12: This guy's a lawmaker. And if you and I did this, our asses would be in prison.
4: Yes.
12: Let's let's make no joke about that. So I expect that there's going to be a lot more scrutiny. At least I hope there is.
4: Is he a flight risk? Don't go away. Jack, well, I'm just kidding.
12: No, when you, I want to, well, you got to take a break, but there's something on that that I want to talk about.
4: Oh, wow. I opened a new can of worms. We'll dive into it when we get back with Jack Windsor. Plus, we will talk about what's going on at Garver Farms in Butler County. More with OhioPressNetwork.com's Jack Windsor. Don't go away.
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4: Channel 9 weather forecast got on and off kind of rain going on until around 5 p.m. So 70 is going to be our high today. Tonight, just partly cloudy skies with a low of 53. 68 the high tomorrow with sunny skies. Overnight, clear and 50. Sunny again on Sunday with a high of 71. It is 71 now at 55 KRCD Talk Station. 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
15: 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Call 513-585-UCCC. Northbound 75 slows a bit towards 275 in Erlanger, then again through the cut. One more time out of St. Bernard towards Town Street. Rain not helping any at all. Northbound 71, heavy out of Kenwood, past the Reagan Highway. Chuck Ingram, 55 KRC, the talk station.
4: 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Check out his radio program, check out his website, and listen to what he has to say, and follow what he is following, including, I made that sort of joking, at least I thought it was a joking comment about Ismail Muhammad, since you mentioned the feds and federal investigators pursuing presumably federal crimes involved in these underlying shenanigans. I joked, I said, well, is he a flight risk? And there must have been something to that, because you apparently had some points to make on that. Jack Windsor, please do.
12: Yeah. You have to be careful when you talk under oath, right?
4: Yeah.
12: Because that stuff gets recorded and it can be used against you later. One interesting bit of information that we uncovered before the hearing that he was asked about. First of all, he was served a subpoena at his investment property. It's not at his investment property, in my opinion, but that's where he was served a subpoena. And the next day, I think it was the next day, he changed his address to another address in his district. So he was asked, did you live in that first address the entirety up until, you know, a few days ago?
4: Yeah.
12: He said, well, yeah, I did. Okay. Well, subpoenaed records from American Electric Power show that at that property he claims to live at, between January and March of 2026, the power was out.
4: Yeah.
12: And you go, well, that's kind of a bad time, right? January. Well, if you remember, Brian, it was 9 degrees below zero in January. So apparently he lived there at 9 below zero. And the interesting part was when he was confronted with that fact, that set of facts at Monday's hearing, he said, oh, I forgot. I was out of the country for a while and then lived with my mom during that time. So technically it was my address, but I wasn't there. And so you go, oh, you were out of the country. So to your question, is he a flight risk? We kind of ask that tongue in cheek, but I don't know. Is he? I mean, where'd he go? Back to Somalia? I would say yes. He is a flight risk.
4: Okay. Well, you know, honestly, under the circumstances, if he fled to Somalia or anyplace else in the four corners of the globe, it would relieve us of the obligation to have to continue following up this and pursue criminal charges, saving the taxpayers a tremendous amount of money for what seems to be an open and shut case, Jack.
12: Yeah. I am going to shake my head and say I'm stating my opinion and I fully agree with you.
4: All right. Go ahead, Ishmael. Head on out and just get it. We'll just call it. We'll stick a fork in it and call it done. Pivoting over, what's going on at Garver Farms in Butler County, Jack Windsor?
12: Man, we uncovered something else here, too. We didn't. It was already percolating, right? The Garvers have farmed in Lemon Township since 1926. And on March 17th, the county's Board of Zoning Appeals voted 4-1 in favor of the farm. There were some alleged infractions, right? And the Zoning Appeals Board said, we side with the farm 4-1. The county, under the prosecutor, appealed that Board of Zoning Appeals decision. And Judge Greg Stevens in the Common Pleas Court threw it out and said, the county doesn't have standing in this matter. You can't just appeal when the county that you represent has what you think is, you know, an adverse opinion. And you would think that would be over. But on September 23rd, prosecutor Mike Moser filed again, this time with the 12th District Court of Appeals. So I had Elena Garver in my studio earlier this week for about three segments, and she unpacked a lot of information that has made me dive deep into this, similarly to how I dove into the Ishmael Muhammad case. So I'm working up an investigative report right now. And let me just tell your listeners, I want to follow the story where the story goes. But right now, where the story sits, I smell a rat.
4: Yeah.
12: A big, fat, stinky rat with respect to how this situation with Garver Farms is being handled.
4: Well, do you know what Moser's problem is with Garver Farms? And what's the underlying zoning issue or the 4-1 decision based on?
12: Yeah. So he said that they built a supermarket, basically, and that they don't have the appropriate paperwork. He compared the family's explanation to why they don't have that to a kid telling the teacher that the dog ate his homework. And what I've gathered is that the family went to the powers that be and asked if they needed to, you know, file paperwork or something different. And they said, well, no. And so I dug into that a little bit. I talked to a couple legal experts there in that area. And what they told me was there was really no reason for them to file anything because they're considered agriculture.
4: Yeah.
12: So that's kind of a open, close, shut, whatever you want to call type of case. But Moser has said that the public is misinformed, that he's going to file a brief, that this is not personal, though I would question that. We're starting to uncover some stuff there. And he also said that it is a public safety matter. But I've asked him twice now what that specific public safety issue is. Can you name it? Can you give me the public records that show that that exists? And he's not yet answered or turned over public records to prove to me that that's an accurate statement.
4: Well, so far, based upon what I know from you just this morning on this topic, I'm with you, Jack Windsor. I smell a rat, too. We'll see what happens because we're waiting to get the final analysis. We'll wait to get the brief and see where he's coming from and draw our conclusions after that. Jack Windsor from the Ohio Press Network, don't go away because I understand you've got some polling data that you want to talk about. Trust me, as we go into this break here, my listeners and I pretty much don't believe polling. So hold on. We'll hear what Jack Windsor has to say about that. Don't go away.
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4: One more time for the Channel 9 First Warning Weather Forecast. Donna Schwabin on Oktoberfest weekend kicks off at 5. We're going to be in great shape for that all weekend. Starts, the rain will be out of the area by 5. Maybe some spotty showers going on out there today. Going up to 70 degrees. Overnight, partly cloudy skies and a low of 53. Beautiful, sunny, pleasant 68 high tomorrow. Overnight, clear and 50. And on Sunday, it's going to go up to 71 with sunny skies. Closing out the show, it's 70 degrees. Let's get our final traffic, Chuck.
20: 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Call 513-585-UCCC. Southbound 75, brake lights continue out of Lachlan down to the lateral. And then again, off and on from Hopple to the Brent Spence. Northbound 75 slows Donaldson towards 275 in the cut and from Mitchell through to Town Street. Chuck Ingram, 55KRC, the Talk Station.
4: 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Happy Friday. Jack Windsor from the Out Press Network. We always close out Friday's show with a few segments with Jack. Interesting stuff. It is, as always, get on, bookmark his page, outpressnetwork.com. You have polling information we can talk about and actually believe, Jack Windsor, or is this the same kind of stuff that we've been reading over and over again, trying to convince Republicans that, you know what, don't even bother. You're going to be completely, have your clock clean completely, so just stay home. Is that really what these polls are all about, Jack, or have you found something that we can actually say, you know what, that looks pretty right?
12: Yeah, let me go right to the heart of it instead of, you know, giving you the political answer. So a couple of things are true. We're seeing polling similar to what we've seen in 2018, 2022, and 2024. And if you're a Republican, you remember in the fall, the sky's falling, right? DeWine trailed Cordray in 18. In 22, J.D. Vance trailed Tim Ryan. In 24, Bernie Marino trailed Sherrod Brown. And in all of those instances, Republicans won. And so these polls that we see traditionally are somewhere between 6% and 9% wrong, meaning they lean toward the Democrat. Here's the one caveat I'm always careful about, though. If the tide does turn, this is what it would look like, right? So even though history tells us, in this case, it looks like Brown is up 51-43 over Husted, and Acton up over Ramaswamy 50-44. If the tide was turning, that's how they would look. But like I said, you look back over history and you go, that's kind of within that band. Yeah. Where we've seen this movie before, right? But I think what we have to really be careful of is look at each of those candidates in each of those races. And I'll say it this way and then ask any questions that you want. I think the Sherrod Brown, John Husted race is wholly different than the Vivek Ramaswamy, Amy Acton race for a couple of reasons. Number one, Sherrod Brown has one of the most durable brands in Ohio politics.
4: True.
12: Love him, hate him. He gets people to turn out and he gets a lot of votes. That puts John Husted in a pickle. There are some Republicans that are still upset with John Husted because he did not disconnect his wagon from Mike DeWine during COVID. And then, of course, the Democrats down the stretch here are going to talk a lot about House Bill 6, so on and so forth. Now, I think that, in my humble opinion, John Husted's in a tougher position than Vivek Ramaswamy for a couple of reasons. Vivek has money. He's going to spend it. And he's going to do everything that he can to make sure that he wins that office. He also has a competitor who has a slew of personal issues. And by the way, we have experience with her, not as an elected official, but as an incompetent doctor who partially led Ohio's COVID response. So I look at Vivek's race and I say he's probably in a better position. But then I also have to caveat that with he's not a Christian.
4: Yes.
12: He has a funny last name.
4: Yeah.
12: He has brown skin. And, you know, in some circles in the Republican Party, that tamps down turnout.
4: So, yeah, and they're the ones I'm pissed off at, Jack. Every time I hear that, I'm like, it's 2026. You got a guy that if he was a white guy and he had a name like Jack Windsor, then you'd be all over him. Like, oh, my God, this is the greatest thing. He's straight out of Central Casting. Okay, because he's named Vivek Ramaswamy, because he's Hindu, that makes him Jack,
12: I know.
4: You hit a nerve with that, man. I've been hearing that from people, and I just want to punch him in the face, metaphorically.
12: No, I'm with you. I can't tell you how many times I hear this one really makes me mad. Oh, he's an anchor baby. And he's, all the Groypers love to complain about his ethnicity. It's gross. It's racist. I don't like it. But then once you get out of the woods there, then he gets clobbered over the head with, well, he's a billionaire. I look at that.
4: That's
12: so
4: a
12: I want
4: plus.
12: To say this explicitly. It's okay to like Vivek Ramaswamy. It's okay to like success. Because frankly, when I look at my kids, I want them to succeed.
4: Amen.
12: I don't want them to be failures. I don't want them to be addicted to pills and alcohol. I want them to be good human beings who are productive. So to me, I look at this and I go, it's a clear winner in my book. This is my opinion.
4: Yeah.
12: But I'm not sure Ohioans are seeing that at the scale that you and I would like.
4: Yeah. And, to demonize the man because he is so successful. Listen, first off, I know you want your children to be as successful as Vivek Ramaswamy. Get them a good education. Let them go in a free society. They may be able to accomplish that. But if they're like me, you can measure success a different way and be thankful that there's a guy like Ramaswamy employing people like me in some capacity as a W-2 employee. Why? Because I'm not an entrepreneurial-minded person. But you know what? I'm willing to put in a hard day's work and I'm willing to earn an income without having started a business. This is what makes the world go around. So embrace Vivek Ramaswamy and also be thankful that he's not going to office to get rich. He's already done that.
12: Yeah. Yeah, I had a conversation with him last week, and I have an event where he's going to be featured tonight. And I said, one of the things that I want you to be prepared to answer, Vivek, is why? Why are you doing this? Because, Brian, if I were his age and a billionaire,
4: I'd quit.
12: Go get a yacht and chill for a while.
4: I'd quit. Man. I know.
12: I mean, there's got to be something to this well beyond I just want to use the state and its people to get wealthier. I don't think it's that.
4: No, he loves Ohio. He loves his upbringing. He loves the city of Cincinnati. He's willing to give back. There are people like him who are driven to work and prosper and do well. And he's done so well for himself. He's sharing the love with everybody else. I think it's awesome. Jack, I find no problem at all with that man. And I just really scratch my head and wonder how in God's name even a skewed poll could have Amy Acton ahead. Well, we'll keep our popcorn out for that one. Early vote starts on Tuesday, right, Jack? Get out and get it done.
12: Get out, vote. I think you have to register by Monday.
4: Yeah.
12: So if you've done that, do that. And when you vote, make sure you tell 5 other people to go vote.
4: And have them tell 5 other people, too. It's a message we've been doing for weeks now, Jack. We'll continue to peddle that message in the OhioPressNetwork.com. Jack, we'll talk next Friday. Have a great week between now and then, my friend.
12: God bless you, too. Thank you so much.
4: It's 856, 55 KRCD Talk Station, Tech Friday with Dave Hatter, Don Toltzman, our German expert. He's got 2 new books out. We continue the German theme with Donna Schwab and Oktoberfest in studio. Starts at 5 tonight and goes on Saturday and Sunday. plus Jack Windsor, 55krc.iheart.com. Tune in Monday where I'll be by myself. Somebody's filling in for Joe, and I'm not happy he's taking a vacation. Joe, have a wonderful week off next week. I'll miss you. Christopher Smitherman and Money Monday next on Monday. And have a terrific week. Hope to see you at Oktoberfest this weekend. Regardless of what you do, have a great weekend. And don't go away. Glenn Beck is next.
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23: This is a Bloomberg Money Minute. President Trump says Federal Reserve Chairman Kevin Warsh should have voted against a move to hike interest rates last month. In an interview with Time magazine, the president did not blame Warsh for the central bank's decision. The president has long pressed the Fed to lower borrowing costs, but the central bank last month bucked his pressure, voting to raise interest rates by a quarter percentage point. The vote was unanimous. Turning to trading, stocks saw small gains yesterday, with the S&P 500 rising 0.2% despite concerns about inflationary pressures stemming from higher energy costs. And Barbie may soon have a new home. Mattel is said to have drawn takeover interest from Authentic Brands, according to the Wall Street Journal. Authentic has grown rapidly in recent years by acquiring brands from Reebok and Forever 21 to Care Bears. Earlier this week, longtime Mattel CEO Ynon Kreiz left for a similar job at Paramount Skydance. Mattel says

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2: President Trump is now one of the few presidents to visit a tribal nation while in office.
3: So you have to pretend I'm on the ticket.
2: Trump held a rally Thursday at the Choctaw Nation Event Center in southern Oklahoma, where he was getting his Republican followers pumped up for the midterm elections. He's now only the third president to visit the Choctaw Nation while in office, following Teddy Roosevelt and Barack Obama. The president says it shouldn't be very difficult to execute a death row inmate. Trump made the comment Thursday when he was asked by a reporter about the botched execution of Krista Pike in Tennessee. The body of a woman who went missing when a medical helicopter crashed in the water off of California's Catalina Island has been recovered. Catalina Hernandez was the patient who was being flown to a hospital on the mainland when the helicopter crashed Wednesday night. Her death brings the death toll of the crash to 3. Stock futures are on the rise. I'm Michael Kastner.
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0: I actually have some more good news for you, but I don't want to rush it. And I want to talk to you about heroes. We don't have enough heroes. You know, we've destroyed all of our heroes. We have to start looking for. I want to talk to you about that coming up as well. Next Thursday, October 8th, I'm headed to the chalkboard for a Torch special exclusive on Stage 19. I have partnered with Data Republican to investigate and show you how to investigate influence operations on a level never done ever before. It's a look inside the window of how radical networks coordinate, push money, and influence America. Is anybody watching Lioness? Did I talk about this on the show or after the show? I mean, on the Insider Only. Anyway, this thing is really remarkable because, I really... You got to get past some of the stuff, to regular Tyler Sheridan kind of stuff, as a red-blooded male, American male. Anyway, if you can watch Lioness, the last season, all three, or you don't need all three, just the last season. If you can binge it this weekend, you should, and then watch this special because you're going to see what you're up against. When it was breathtaking. When I saw this script for the first time before the special next week, it was breathtaking. The scope is breathtaking. And you realize how much trouble we're in. And when you see this special, you're like, okay. When you watch Lioness, it's in story form and it's breathtaking. They're just finding in the third season of Lioness, they're finding out how big this conspiracy goes. And there was a monologue by Nicole Kidman. We should pull it for the special or at least for the radio show. She gives this monologue where she's like, you have no idea. Every enemy of ours on the entire planet has been giving us paper cuts for the last 50 years. They're all now at the end. They're all now saying there's blood. We can get them. And they all have converged. And you can see, they show how the world is up for grabs right now. It's phenomenal. You're going to see the real thing next Thursday. The Torch exclusive, glennbeck.com/torch, Thursday, October 8th, 8 p.m. You don't want to miss this, our next Torch special on the actual machine and how to track and follow the money. 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
4: 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When Washington Democrats needed Brown's vote, he gave it every time. Sherrod Brown voted with Biden, 97%. Schumer, 95. Bernie Sanders, 92. That was the Democrat Party he joined 50 years ago. 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They're not asking for your vote. 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And Sherrod Brown will fall in line. 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Sherrod Brown, times changed. 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
11: The government's always closely watched monthly jobs report is out. The Bureau of Labor Statistics has 29,000 non-farm payroll jobs were created in September. That's down from 162,000 seen in August. Business correspondent Brian Chung.
12: That is well below what economists were expecting. They were hoping to see something like 84,000. So that at just 29,000 is only a fraction of that. The unemployment rate also did tick up a little bit to 4.2%.
11: The U.S. is sending another aircraft carrier to the Middle East in its war with Iran. Reports say a Marine Expeditionary Unit and the USS Theodore Roosevelt are heading to the region, making it the third aircraft carrier sent to Iran. And Krista Pike is receiving life-saving medical care after 2 lethal injections by the state of Tennessee failed to kill her. Attorneys for the death row inmate say she remains in critical condition. I'm Michael Kastner.
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14: Rain is finally the story today. We've been rain-free for so long, warming up. Now, showers in throughout the morning and the early afternoon. Temperatures will hold steady in like the low 70s, upper 60s. And then rain will be moving out mainly after 5 p.m. as those temperatures tumble. We're dropping to 53 tonight as clouds move out. And then tomorrow, highs only in the upper 60s and your sky mostly sunny. That's your 9 for 20 forecast. I'm meteorologist Jennifer Ketchmark on 55 KRC.
13: 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Call 513-585-UCCC. Southbound 75 slows a bit at the Reagan Highway, then into downtown with the accident at 7th Street on the right shoulder. They cleared everybody off the left-hand side. Northbound 71, they've cleared the wreck near Ridge. Traffic's still a bit heavy from the lateral. Chuck Ingram, 55 KRC, the talk station.
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17: I'm going to play the song here. 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She's French, and she's written a book about America. 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
18: If for whatever reason I'm not able to stay in the U.S., something I will take with me and I will bring wherever I will go is this feeling of never stop dreaming, never stop living in yourself, and never stop being a kid. And just to think about it makes me so emotional because I'm like, I hope it will never stop. I think I will be able to stay here because I feel so alive, but
11: I think I'm just like touched because these countries changed me so much. I don't know, like it freed me so much. It was like a therapy. It still is. Might sound so stupid, but you know when you find yourself in a place and you're like, maybe my soul was meant to be here, and you have no idea if you're gonna be able to stay.
17: It's an amazing thing. She's joining me hour number three. Her book is Dear Land of the Free. Read it. It's great. Doctors told Alba that pregnancy was impossible. Her husband's diagnosis confirmed it. A child of their own just was not going to happen. Then the impossible happened. Alba was pregnant. Positive pregnancy test felt like a mistake. Cruel twist of science she didn't understand or want at the time. Nothing added up. She had accepted pregnancy wasn't possible. This baby wasn't planned. She was confused. She was afraid. She was overwhelmed. What should have felt like a miracle felt like a crisis. Then Alba walked into a preborn network clinic and everything changed. 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And when she saw her baby and heard that tiny heartbeat, everything changed. 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Alba chose life. 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
19: 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Rather than just tell you about Relief Factor, we'll let our customers do it. We hear from people every day whose lives have changed. We'd like you to hear their stories. 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

0: Coming up on Monday, we're here. Is Claude conscious? Inside Anthropic's quest to install morality into its AI models. This one comes from the New York Times. This is what I've been saying since 1996. Warning, when it comes, somebody's going to say it's human enough to be called human. The New York Times has just announced, we're here. Are you ready for that argument? On Monday, I'm going to take you through the New York Times article and why this matters to you. That'll be on Monday's program. And don't forget, next Thursday, 8 p.m. is our next Torch special, powered by Data Republican. It's what you're actually facing. 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That's next Thursday. 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
16: New York Attorney General Letitia James is taking over the Cornell University gang rape case as special prosecutor. New York Governor Kathy Hochul made the announcement this morning.
17: Attorney General James will be the one who puts a spotlight on this case and says, who knew what when? What did they do wrong? Why didn't they come forward? How is this woman denied justice? And we anticipate that'll come out over the right period of time. I have every confidence in her to get it right.
16: Hochul said there are serious questions raised about the investigation and the decision not to prosecute the alleged sexual assault. A former student filed a civil suit accusing 7 frat members of raping her at a party in 2024. Tennessee death row inmate Krista Pike is receiving life-saving medical care after this week's failed attempt to execute her. Her attorneys say she remains in critical condition. And basketball is back this weekend. The NBA preseason tips off north of the border on Saturday when the Raptors battle the Heat from Quebec. I'm Michael Kastner.
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19: Rain is finally the story today. We've been rain-free for so long, warming up. Now showers in throughout the morning and the early afternoon. Temperatures will hold steady in like the low 70s, upper 60s. And then rain will be moving out mainly after 5 p.m. as those temperatures tumble. We're dropping to 53 tonight as clouds move out. And then tomorrow, highs only in the upper 60s and your sky mostly sunny. That's your 9 for 20 forecast. I'm meteorologist Jennifer Ketchmark on 55 KRC.
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0: It's Friday. More election news. Idaho has Proposition 1 on their ballots this November. Prop 1 is an initiative that will make abortion legal in Idaho for almost all 9 months. I may have built my house in the wrong state. The initiative says the abortion will be legal for any reason up until viability. The definition of this initiative for viability is that the baby can live outside of the womb without any assistance. So that's almost 9 months. Babies born before their due date usually need some kind of assistance. That means the abortion doctor who makes his money killing babies will be the only one to decide the question of viability. Most recent polls on Prop 1 in Idaho show 60% of the people in Idaho are in support of this initiative. Christians in Idaho, your state is going radical. Your state is going to become California or Washington State. My grandfather told me when I was growing up in Washington State, the people who are too weird for California are going to move up here, Washington State, and wreck this place. And they did. Let me be my grandfather. The people who are too weird for California and for Washington State, they're going to move here into Idaho, and they already are. And they are populating where they always do, where the universities are and where the state capital is. They're in Boise. And you have got to get out and vote. This is a growing population and they're going to destroy this state. I'm telling you, they are going to block your water for the frickin' salmon. You're not going to be able to have water to water your fields. Go ahead. What's life like without a McDonald's French fry? Because almost every McDonald's French fry comes from Idaho. Go ahead. Destroy your farmland. Proposition 1. Wake up. Idaho, get out and vote against Prop 1. It's coming on the ballot in November. Christians, you want to stop abortion? Stop it here. Okay, International Fellowship of Christians and Jews. Yesterday I told you, about what I believe was nothing short of a miracle. Plane full of Israelis flying into Tel Aviv. The co-pilot stabs the captain, tries to crash the plane. Captain, badly wounded, manages to get to that cockpit door and get it open. And the Israeli passengers rush in, overpower the attacker, and one of them actually helps pull the plane out of the dive. There happened to be an off-duty pilot aboard who can help bring it down safely. I mean, suddenly a friendly Saudi Arabia. What is happening? Look at that. That's the hand of God. And the Jewish people can use all the miracles they can get. They're once again being targeted simply because they're Jewish. The International Fellowship of Christians and Jews brings these two peoples together and provides critical help to the Jewish people in need. And right now they're participating in the Flags of Fellowship movement. My flag will be going up in front of my house next week. 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That's join FOF.org. You can make a difference. Stand up for the Jewish people.
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20: New York Governor Kathy Hochul says she's lost confidence in the prosecutors involved in the Cornell University Fraternity House alleged gang rape case. So she's taking action. Maggie Vespa with more.
21: New York's Attorney General Letitia James taking over as special prosecutor on the Cornell University sexual assault case. James saying in a statement, every New Yorker deserves to know that when they report a crime, it will be investigated fully and fairly.
20: President Trump will give remarks in Alabama later today. It's part of his tour touting the economy ahead of the midterms. Trump will also celebrate the groundbreaking of Mobile's new $4 billion bridge. Another flash flood risk is looming for Dallas, Austin, and San Antonio today. Parts of the Midwest, Ohio Valley, and Northeast could also see rain as the massive front slowly pushes eastward. On Wall Street, stocks are jumping. I'm Michael Kastner.
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23: Expect rain to continue off and on throughout the next several hours and slowly coming to an end as we move throughout the afternoon and evening hours. Temperatures tonight will dip down into the low 50s. Tomorrow and for Sunday, we are looking very nice, sunny, and temperatures right around 70. That's your 9 First Warning Forecast on 55 KRC. I'm meteorologist Cameron Harden.
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17: an unboxing. You know, I went to the Middle East, and because this is what I do, we're building the museum. I bought a lot of ancient artifacts from the time of Christ all the way back to 4000 BC. And it was just shipped, and so we unboxed it all, and you can watch that now at glenbeck.com/torch. If you're a Torch subscriber, it's there for you. It's pretty amazing. We didn't get one thing. That's still coming, and I can't wait to unbox that, and I'll unbox that with you and show it to you. But you can get it at Torch. I got an email in from Robert Gibbs. He says, Glenn, I've been watching your show for an hour a day on YouTube all year, and I finally bit the bullet and subscribed to Torch and have the Glenn Beck app now. I really wanted to tune in to Days of Ash, which is excellent, by the way. But I have to say the whole app is, and being able to access everything for further hours of the show is remarkably good. It cost a bit extra in the Aussie dollar. He's from Australia. But it's money so well spent so far, and likely to prove so ongoing. I recently started watching YouTube to find decent news channel, start of 2023. It has turned into a self-education platform for you for 3.5 years now. One of the great things about your platform is that you not only get the truth in news, but news that is relevant, and the bonus history lessons are second to none. It's nice to be here. You guys are all good people. Robert, I can't thank you enough. Thank you for saying that. It's weird to have people all over the world watching us, and I'm thrilled that you are. The education thing is exactly what we were designed to do. And I'm still not happy with the way we're doing it, but we are getting closer and closer every day. I have high standards and I'm never satisfied with anything, but, I appreciate it, especially with the Aussie dollar costing you a little bit more. But I want you to know, this is what your money is doing. When you subscribe to Torch, this is what your money is doing. Our entire company is built around one question. How do we make your life easier? And the answer we keep coming back to is history. And that's why we weave it into everything that we're doing. And so it will be so ingrained in you, you're teaching it to your children and your family without even trying. That's why I have the segments in the show all the time. I probably say 2 or 3 times, we've been here before. And we are outlining right now 3 different history books. We are pioneering AI lessons. You know, we are really doing some amazing things. And at least 10% of every dollar that we make on everything, at least 10% goes to charity. And we can't do any of this without you. Let us know how we can serve you better, and we will do our best. Again, thank you. May God save the Republic. See you Monday.

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0: Welcome back into Clay and Buck. We have a super tight turn here, Clay. Can I just set this up? Tish James, a reporter asked a real reporter question about how Tish James of the AG for New York could possibly be unbiased in this investigation. We have the audio. Clay, people, everyone has to hear this. Everyone has to hear this coming up. You haven't heard it yet, Clay?
1: That's a hell of a tease.
0: It is chilling how obvious what's going on is.
1: All right, last night, on a positive note, Cleveland Browns, congratulations. We won that bet. The over, congratulations. We won that bet. 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You bet $5, you get $100 in bonus bets. I am sorry for all you Maryland Terp fans out there, but the Nebraska Cornhuskers are going to obliterate you this weekend. Nebraska is going to cover the 14.5 in Lincoln. 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The blood bank is Nebraska to win big. 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
16: President Trump is set to give remarks in Alabama tonight. It's part of his tour touting the economy ahead of the midterms. He will also celebrate the groundbreaking of Mobile, Alabama's new $4 billion bridge. Tomorrow, the president will be in Ohio to deliver remarks in Vandalia outside of Dayton. New York Governor Kathy Hochul is appointing Attorney General Letitia James as special prosecutor in the Cornell University Fraternity House gang rape case. She will be replacing the local district attorney after Hochul blasted Cornell police and the DA for how they handled the case. A former student just filed a civil suit accusing several frat members of raping her at a party in 2024. District Attorney Matthew Van Houten did not originally prosecute the case because he says a six-page statement described the woman taking part in sexual conduct as consensual. A new 120-page transcript from the police interview tells a different story, including the woman saying she was confident she was raped. I'm Chris Caraggio. 55
17: KRC, expect rain to continue off and on throughout the next several hours and slowly coming to an end as we move throughout the afternoon and evening hours. Temperatures tonight will dip down into the low 50s. Tomorrow and for Sunday, we are looking very nice, sunny, and temperatures right around 70. That's your 9 First Warning Forecast on 55 KRC. I'm meteorologist Cameron Harden. 50-

0: 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Buck, we're about to talk with Steven Crowder, but I thought Ann on that case was fantastic. Here is the question. What do they do if more evidence continues to come out? Do you think it will just kind of vanish? Or do you think they're so committed to the idea that a sexual assault happened here that the facts as they continue to come out won't matter at all?
1: I actually started, as we were talking to Ann, maybe you and I had the same mental processes on this one. I sort of think they're going to make a lot of noise about we're getting to the bottom of this and, you know, they have to go through a big show of it. I assumed with James in the driver's seat here, they were going to go to a prosecution. They're actually going to file formal rape charges. I'm less certain of that the more I think, just because it's so, they would do it knowing they would lose, but will they do it knowing they would lose at trial? That is really the question. All right, we'll get back into this. Look, I was excited when I purchased gold years and years ago. First of all, it's cool. 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
4: New York Attorney General Letitia James has been appointed special prosecutor in the Cornell University frat house gang rape case. She will be replacing the local district attorney after Hochul blasted Cornell police and the DA for how they handled the case. A former student just filed a civil suit accusing several frat members of raping her at a party in 2024. President Trump is visiting Alabama today. It's part of his tour touting the economy ahead of the midterms. He'll also celebrate the groundbreaking of Mobile, Alabama's new $4 billion bridge. The major Texas metros of Dallas, Austin, and San Antonio are again at the center of another flash flood risk. Comes amid a week-long flood threat across the central U.S., fueled by tropical moisture from what's left of Polo and Hurricane Rachel. Parts of the Midwest, Ohio Valley, and Northeast could see rain as the massive front slowly pushes eastward. A level 2 out of 4 risk of flash flooding covers a stretch from South Texas to southeastern Oklahoma. I'm Chris Caraggio.
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6: Expect rain to continue off and on throughout the next several hours and slowly coming to an end as we move throughout the afternoon and evening hours. Temperatures tonight will dip down into the low 50s. Tomorrow and for Sunday, we are looking very nice, sunny, and temperatures right around 70. That's your 9 First Warning Forecast on 55 KRC. I'm meteorologist Cameron Harden.
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0: Welcome back into Clay and Buck. We're calling in some close air support from our friend, Light 'Em Up Linda, who has got a bone to pick with Mr. Mean Brooklyn Writer Man. What's going on, Linda?
1: Hey, how are you? Hey,
0: good.
1: So I just want to say, the reason why I listen to you guys is because you guys are permadads. And you're all about your family, and I love that, because I'm all about my family. And I probably want to say that I grew up in a perma home, if that's a word. But I am all about my children, and I love that about you guys. And just, you know.
0: Well, thank you.
1: Real.
2: Thank you for the call.
0: We really appreciate that, Linda, and we appreciate you. Thank you.
2: I do think, Buck, thank you, Linda. The way that people choose to attack you often tells on themselves more than it actually lands a blow on you. I think that every middle-aged guy out there should be a permadad. Once you have kids, you should be thinking like a dad for the rest of your life. And if you're not, then I think there's something wrong about the way that you are working through your thought processes.
0: Yeah, we kind of aspire to be like, you know, kings of the permadads here, you know, or like, or be, you know, leader of the permadad tribe or whatever you want to call it. Jason and New Braunfels, real quick. We got like 20 seconds.
3: I'm telling you, the only thing that animates the left is jealousy and envy. 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I saw a picture of that guy. Clay, your youngest son, Speed and Ginger could bench press more than this loser. 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I love you guys. Have a great weekend.
0: We love you, Jason. Thank you.
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8: 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When Washington Democrats needed Brown's vote, he gave it. Every time. Sherrod Brown voted with Biden. 97%. Schumer, 95. Bernie Sanders, 92. That was the Democrat Party he joined 50 years ago. But times have changed. 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They're not asking for your vote. 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And Sherrod Brown will fall in line. 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Sherrod Brown, times changed. 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
10: President Trump will be in Alabama later today. It's part of his tour touting the economy ahead of the midterms. He'll be celebrating the groundbreaking of Mobile's new $4 billion bridge. Tomorrow, the president will be in Ohio to deliver remarks in Vandalia outside of Dayton. New York Governor Kathy Hochul has appointed Attorney General Letitia James as special prosecutor in the Cornell University Fraternity House gang rape case. She'll be replacing the local district attorney after Hochul blasted Cornell police and the DA for how they handled the case. A former student just filed a civil suit accusing several frat members of raping her at a party in 2024. District Attorney Matthew Van Houten did not originally prosecute the case because he says a six-page statement described the woman taking part in sexual conduct as consensual. A new 120-page transcript from the police interview tells a different story, including the woman saying she was confident that she was raped. I'm Chris Caraggio. 55 KRC,
11: Tri-State Weather. Expect rain to continue off and on throughout the next several hours and slowly coming to an end as we move throughout the afternoon and evening hours. Temperatures tonight will dip down into the low 50s. Tomorrow and for Sunday, we are looking very nice, sunny, and temperatures right around 70. That's your 9 First Warning Forecast on 55 KRC. I'm meteorologist Cameron Harden.

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0: the attacker, the co-pilot who attacked the captain, he underwent Islamist radical indoctrination.
1: It's not supposed to be a dictatorship, and that's what we, in my opinion, have right now.
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1: All right, thank you, Scott Shannon. Thanks to all of you for being with us. Write down our toll-free telephone number. You want to be a part of the program. It is 800-941-SEAN if you want to join us. Yesterday, a very, very frustrating day for me. I don't like to be off generally, but when I'm off and it's not any choice of mine, it gets particularly hard. On the campaign trail with J.D. Vance, and he was doing an event on, you know, pretty far away, so I had to fly there. There were no flights that were taking off because of weather, and then we couldn't find a studio. And thanks to Mark, Simone, Linda for scrambling, getting a show on the air yesterday. But I don't like being off, especially when it's not by choice. But I am grateful that we have a great team and a great support staff. We are learning more about this hijacked Israeli-bound flight. You just heard Bibi saying it in the open, the attempted hijacking of this Fly Dubai plane. Well, first we're learning that he had been a trained radical Islamist. Not that hard to figure out, is it? When he said he wanted to die. But we now know from information that they've been able to gather, this plane was 40 seconds away from crashing into the ground. Kind of like 9/11. It would have been a little bit like United Flight 93. That landed in that field in Pennsylvania on 9/11. But the flight data shows that the Fly Dubai jet headed to Tel Aviv Wednesday. First, I thought I'd read it was 18,000 feet. It's 14,000 feet, 40 seconds away from hitting the ground. If the plane lost half its altitude in 40 seconds, another 40 seconds would have seen it crash. A 28-year veteran with Israel's Air Force telling Israel's Channel 12, very, very, very close call and a hair-raising incident from every perspective. And God bless this hero, probably the hero out there saying that he's a big, will you please tell President Trump I'm a big fan of his? I thought that was pretty funny. Look, we're 32 days out of this election. To make your lives easier and to prevent some repetition on this program, I have put up all of the printed agenda of the Democratic Socialists of America, which is the power base now of the Democratic Party. It's on my website, Hannity.com. I put up a list of accomplishments of President Trump. It's on Hannity.com. You can print it out. You can put it in your pocket. You can tell your friends, your neighbors, your coworkers. I'm just telling all of you that there are enough people in this audience. If you put your heart, your mind, your soul and commitment into voting and making this year the single most important election year in your life, we can win this election. And I mean, we can shock the world. And you're going to hear 32 days from now in the evening at some point, or maybe the next day, maybe 33 days away, or although you never know when they count votes in California, how many congressional seats may be hanging out there. So could take a lot longer in terms of the control of the House of Representatives. And particularly, you're going to hear the words Fox News can now project. And what's at stake here is what do you want to hear after that? That Republicans have will maintain control of the majority in the House, that they will remain in control of the U.S. Senate, or that Democrats have taken over, because it will dramatically impact our immediate future and the long-term future of this country. And that's why, as a public service, we're posting all this information available to you, because it does matter. It is frustrating that I don't think the president gets the credit that he deserves. We've had net migration since he's got back in office. That had not happened in like 100 years. The border truly is secure. Zero illegal immigrants that have been released into this country in 16 months. Not only did we get the largest tax cut in history, but they're also permanent. Something he wasn't able to achieve in his first term, but was able to achieve here. Added to that, no tax on tips, overtime, Social Security. We now have the highest median income in the history of this country at $87,600. We have the lowest poverty rate in the country in its history. We have, especially for minorities in America, Hispanic Americans, African Americans, Native Americans, you know, now the lowest poverty rate ever. We have set over 80 stock market records. And I know some of you would argue that, well, I'm upset about gas prices. Okay, yeah, but we did prevent Iran from ever becoming a nuclear power and ever having nuclear weapons. Worried about the Strait of Hormuz long term. That's going to be the single biggest factor for lower prices. And to put in perspective, I think we're the only show that has said this. Over 1,000 times the price of a barrel of oil under Biden and under Obama go over $100 a barrel. It's less than 70 times with Donald J. Trump. We set a record last year that we're building on this year. Record energy production, that is coal and natural gas and oil in this country. He's also unleashed America's energy resources by opening up millions and millions and tens of millions of acres of land for exploration. He's now taken on the cartel members, the president's peace agreements. It's the largest deregulation in history. And I don't think the president gets enough credit for all of this. You know, there's not a single Republican that supports this radicalized DSA agenda. There's not one that wants open borders that I can think of. There's not one that wants to vote against tax cuts that I can think of, maybe with the exception of Tom Massey and Rand Paul. There's not one Republican that doesn't believe in law and order and safety and security. There's not one Republican that's out there advocating and pushing for amnesty or defunding the police and abolishing prisons and abolishing bail. There's not one Republican that buys into the socialist utopia idea. So it's all at stake here. And, you know, it's all hanging in the balance. And it's now basically coming down to whether or not you think that this is important enough for you to take a little bit of time out of your day and go out and vote. I mean, the president's going to now travel. We carried his speech in Oklahoma last night. He's kicking off his campaigning in every single state. I am telling all of you, I don't care if you're in a red state or a blue state, to make the assumption that your vote will be the determining vote in your state, in your congressional district, in your Senate race. You know, Reince Priebus, not a dumb guy. He's pretty smart. Ran the RNC, did so very effectively, had a quite a impressive winning record. You know, he's been out there saying that he thinks that the balance of power in the House and Senate could be decided by as little as 100,000 votes. And that means the entire balance of power. That's all across all 50 states in the country. By the way, Europe finally, you know, is doing something worthwhile. I'm so disappointed with Europe on their lack of commitment to national security and defense and their lack of commitment to NATO. And they're embracing radical climate alarmism and socialism. More importantly, they are leading to their own demise with unfettered illegal immigration without assimilation. It's a disaster. The result, Sharia courts in Great Britain, no-go zones in France and other parts of the country. But anyway, the president did get them to release 100 million barrels of diesel oil, which it should help the short-term shortage, although now the free flow of oil at market prices is going great, especially in the Strait of Hormuz. Strait of Hormuz would be controlled forever in perpetuity by Iran if they ever got a nuclear weapon. You know, and if you think that's costing you money, imagine what it's going to cost you and your family to pay for the socialist Green New Deal agenda, guaranteed daycare, guaranteed government salaries, guaranteed government jobs, guaranteed government healthy food, guaranteed government health care. The price tag is $212 trillion. By the way, on the economic front, the number of people applying for unemployment benefits fell last week to the lowest level since mid-July. So far this year, claims have remained below 220,000, which is a historic low. We now see a lot of the manufacturing dollars that the president was able to secure in his first year, in his second term, now coming online. That means pharmaceutical manufacturing plants and semiconductor manufacturing plants and automobile manufacturing all going down. Gas prices, by the way, are down 10 cents a gallon from last week's average. Again, I think word has gotten out that, yeah, we're almost at pre-war levels with Iran in terms of the opening of the straits. But, you know, if you look at, for example, inflation under Biden, you know, his average for the 4 years was 5%. It's now down 3% under Trump. It's better. Food inflation was 5.5%. Trump got it down 2.3%. He doesn't get any credit for this. The legacy media mob is abusively biased and corrupt as they are. They're never going to tell you that. You want to know the average price of gasoline during the Biden years versus Trump in his second term? It was $3.39 a gallon under Biden for the 4 years he was in office. Now the average so far under Donald Trump is $3.08 a gallon. If you look at foreign direct investment, you know, look at the 4 years of Biden. It was negligible. You know, Vice President Vance said they have $19 billion in committed monies for manufacturing in this country. And you can add the same thing for business equipment investment, nearly up double digits. Non-residential investment up 5.4%. Private sector demand up 4.6%. Hourly wages up a dramatic, you know, $6 and you know, nearly $7 an hour, which is pretty amazing. Weekly salaries are up dramatically as well. Corporate profits, guess what? That's good. If your corporation's making money, that means you're getting paid more in the end, ultimately, hopefully. But the economic statistics don't change anyone's vote, but the reality behind numbers do. I mean, they're not just statistics. Yeah, you can argue about filling up the tank. It costs too much, but it was more under Biden. It was more under Obama. They had 1,000 times that the price of a barrel of oil went over $100 a barrel. Trump, less than 70. That should tell you a lot, too. You know, we have the federal data, surging corporate investment, robust consumer spending, the Commerce Department revising their GDP growth figures from 2.1 to 2.5% for the first quarter. The Atlanta Fed is predicting 5.4% for the third quarter of this year. Business activity is booming at double-digit rates. You know, it's just frustrating because, you know, you read, oh, the American people, they're depressed. Why? I don't understand. I don't think most people know. One reason is we have an information crisis in this country, and that gets extraordinarily frustrating to me. Very, very frustrating to me. You know, it's it just is what it is. September's jobs report shows the private sector added nearly 50,000 new jobs. Government jobs, well, they shrunk by 17,000. As a matter of fact, the federal workforce has shrunk dramatically so far in Trump's second term. Donald Trump sent massive $500 checks to nearly a million Americans, by the way. According to the New York Post, Treasury Department dispatching these funds to nearly a million people across 30 states who utilize healthcare.gov. Okay, that's money in your pocket. That's good for you. Government making do with 2.7 million workers. Dramatically, the federal staff is at a 60-year low. Why? Because he's getting rid of the waste, the fraud, the abuse, the bloated bureaucracy that has taken over Washington, D.C. and our government. On affordability, you know, Trump beats Biden on income growth and wealth. I mean, you look under Biden, it was $569. You look under Trump, his first term, $6,640. His second term, $1,964. Oh, I'd say that's pretty good news for the average consumer. And people need as much help as they can get. I want everybody to prosper in this country. 950,000 Obamacare enrollees are getting that check, by the way. That's the total number. All right, 800-941-SEAN, our number. I want to talk a little bit about your privacy. I can't believe these data research databases and people search sites are selling your information for $2. Find somebody online. You can find out where they live and get their personal cell number. It's insane. Listen, BYRNA.com. I love this. I love this technology. And by the way, so do the professionals. That means government agencies. There's over 500 of them. police departments, private security firms, they're all using this technology. And that ought to cause all of us to pause and think, well, what is it about non-lethal technology that matters? I would never, ever, ever want to have to pull out a firearm unless it's absolutely necessary and I'm about to die. But there are situations where you need non-lethal assistance to protect yourself and your family. If you look at this technology and watch the videos online, BYRNA.com, you are going to be impressed. Powerful deterrence, tear gas, pepper spray, kinetic rounds. You can hit a target 60 feet away. You can incapacitate any sized attacker for up to 40 minutes. 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And their technology keeps getting better and better and better. 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
2: Of conflict or peace. We keep our law enforcement and military personnel in our prayers. And we ask you, the members of Hannity Nation, to do the same. 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
13: 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Right lane blocked off on northbound 7175 after Kyle's Lane. That does have traffic a little slow back from Dixie Highway. Not too bad at the moment, though. Northbound 71 at Dana, it's an accident that's blocking the right lane. And on North Bend, one more crash at Hamilton. I'm Eddie Zellick with traffic.
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1: You know, Linda, we'll talk later in the program about the Cornell 7, these rape allegations, and why charges weren't brought, what this girl had said, and how it's going to impact all of this. I'll tell you one thing I'm not going to do, and I even see the Clay Travis and Sonny Houston agree on this, which I don't think they agree on anything. But we're going to do what we always do. I'm not looking to be first here. I want to know more details, although there seems to be some exculpatory information, including a text message the girl had sent one of the guys. And the whole thing to me is just sad, but people are rushing to judgment like they always do. All right, we'll continue.
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25: 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When I'm forecasting for your family, I'm thinking about mine, too. Those decisions are never routine to me, because every forecast helps someone decide what to do next.
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26: There's a new special prosecutor in the Cornell University frat house gang rape case. New York Governor Kathy Hochul says Attorney General Letitia James will replace the local district attorney after Hochul blasted Cornell police and the DA for how they handled the case. It follows days of developments into the gang rape lawsuit and the renewed investigation of the 2024 incident reported by a Jane Doe at the Chi Phi fraternity house. President Trump's midterm push rolls on today with a stop in Alabama. He'll be pumping up Republican candidates as he celebrates the groundbreaking of Mobile's new $4 billion bridge. Tomorrow, the president will be in Ohio for a rally. Texas is once again in the crosshairs for another flash flood risk today. Millions of people in Dallas, Austin, and San Antonio are on alert. Parts of the Midwest, Ohio Valley, and Northeast could also see rain as the massive front slowly pushes eastward. This after a week-long flood threat across the central U.S., fueled by tropical moisture from what's left of Polo and Hurricane Rachel. I'm Chris Caraccio. 55 KRC,
27: expect rain to continue off and on throughout the next several hours and slowly coming to an end as we move throughout the afternoon and evening hours. Temperatures tonight will dip down into the low 50s. Tomorrow and for Sunday, we are looking very nice, sunny, and temperatures right around 70. That's your 9 First Warning forecast on 55 KRC. I'm meteorologist Cameron Harden.
13: 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Call 513-585-UCCC. Right lane blocked off on northbound 7175 after Kyle's Lane. That does have traffic a little slow back from Dixie Highway. Not too bad at the moment, though. Northbound 71 at Dana, it's an accident that's blocking the right lane. And on northbound, one more crash at Hamilton. I'm Eddie Zell.

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2: 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Southbound 71 before Fort Washington Way, there is an accident. We're seeing heavier delay times back from Martin Luther King Drive. On southbound 75, it's another crash at Hopple off on the left shoulder. And on North Bend Road, there's one more accident at Hamilton. I'm Eddie Zellick with traffic.
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29: President Trump is continuing his tour touting the economy ahead of the midterms. NBC's Alice Barr has more.
30: He heads today to Alabama after stops in Texas and Oklahoma on Thursday, stumping for Republicans, especially in the hotly contested Texas Senate race, one of the key contests that will determine control of Congress.
29: Today, Trump will celebrate the groundbreaking of Mobile, Alabama's new $4 billion bridge. Tomorrow, he'll be in Ohio to deliver remarks outside of Dayton. The government's always closely watched monthly jobs report is out, and it has missed expectations. National Economic Council Director Kevin Hassett said they're still working past issues created by the previous administration.
31: They went on a hiring spree unlike anything we've ever seen. And what we've done is we've reduced government workers by about 330,000 jobs.
29: The Bureau of Labor Statistics says 29,000 non-farm payroll jobs were created in September, down from the 162,000 seen in August. Most analysts were expecting today's number to come in right around 84,000. The unemployment rate, while it didn't change significantly, did tick up from 4.1% to 4.2%. New York Governor Kathy Hochul has appointed Attorney General Letitia James as special prosecutor in the Cornell University frat house gang rape case. She will be replacing the local district attorney after Hochul blasted Cornell police and the DA for how they handled the case. A former student just filed a civil suit accusing several frat members of raping her at a party in 2024. Tennessee death row inmate Krista Pike is in critical condition after this week's failed attempt to execute her. Her attorneys said it comes after she received two doses of pentobarbital on Wednesday. While the Tennessee

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7: 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Sherrod Brown voted with Biden, 97%. Schumer, 95%. Bernie Sanders, 92%. That was the Democrat Party he joined 50 years ago. But times have changed. Now extremists are taking over. They're not asking for your vote. 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And Sherrod Brown will fall in line. 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Sherrod Brown, times changed. 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
10: President Trump is set to rally Republican voters in Alabama today. It's part of his tour touting the economy ahead of the midterms. The visit comes as local officials break ground on Mobile's new $4 billion bridge project. Tomorrow, the president will be in Ohio on behalf of GOP candidates. Attorneys for Christa Pike have released an update about her condition following Wednesday night's botched execution attempt in Tennessee. In a statement today, they said she remains in critical condition at a Nashville hospital. She's unconscious and on a ventilator. Pike is also being treated for swollen, burned, and blistered arms, which her legal team said is a result of the phenobarbital that was injected into her twice during the failed execution. Tennessee Governor Bill Lee has paused executions for the rest of the year while a third-party review examines what went wrong. And the monthly jobs report came in far weaker than expected. The Labor Department reported 29,000 jobs were created in September, which is a large drop from August's downwardly revised figure. I'm Chris Caraggio.
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12: In the forecast for tonight, a chance of a shower early. Otherwise, clouds are clearing and a morning low of 52. On our Saturday, bright sunshine, a high of 70. At night, a few clouds around, a low of 51. On Sunday, more sunshine and 73 degrees. I'm Chief Meteorologist Steve Raleigh, and that's your 9 First Warning Forecast on 55 KRC.
13: 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Keeping an eye on two accidents. The first one is westbound on State Route 32. It's at Bower Road. And the other crash in Milford, eastbound State Route 131, approaching Dry Run Road. Southbound 75, traffic is stop and go. Expect delays from the Western Hills Viaduct to Fort Washington Way. I'm Eddie Zellick with traffic.
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5: 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Call 513-585-UCCC. Southbound 71 after the Norwood Lateral, there is an accident blocking the right lane. Seeing some heavy traffic back from the Stewart Road on-ramp, delays up to 10 minutes at the moment. Southbound 71-75, more slow traffic through northern Kentucky from Fort Washington Way to 275. I'm Eddie Zellick with traffic.
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11: This is a Bloomberg Money Minute. U.S. employers added far fewer new workers than forecast last month, just 29,000 of them. While the numbers for July and August were revised sharply lower, that erased 60,000 jobs. And the unemployment rate rose one notch higher to 4.2%. But on Wall Street, investors believe that a weak jobs report will dissuade the Federal Reserve from hiking interest rates again when it meets a little later this month. And with that, stocks were higher. The Dow up 250 points today, 0.5% higher. The NASDAQ, the big gainer, up 319. That's a more than 1% jump. And the S&P was up 56. Also helping Wall Street, a decline in the price of oil to right around $91 a barrel. That's after the G7 nations agreed to release emergency stockpiles of both diesel fuel and crude to drive prices lower. And good news for Boeing today. The FAA says a software glitch in its 737 MAX aircraft line does not pose a safety risk for flights, clearing the way for deliveries. Tom Busby, Bloomberg Radio.
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13: All right, that's going to wrap things up for today. We've got a great Hannity tonight. Set your DVR, 9 Eastern on the Fox News Channel. Wow, a one-point race in Minnesota for the U.S. Senate? Wow. Anyway, Michelle Tafoya, who has closed the gap there, will join us. Mike Rogers is going up against Abdul El-Sayed. He will join us. We'll look at the polls with Mark Penn and Robert Kahaly. We have Senator Tim Scott, the head of the National Republican Senate Committee, also Congresswoman Anna Paulina Luna, and much more. Set your DVR, Hannity tonight, 32 days till Election Day. We'll see you tonight. Have a great weekend. Back here on Monday. Thank you for making this show possible.
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22: A special prosecutor will take over the Cornell University alleged frat house gang rape case. This after New York Governor Kathy Hochul said last night State Attorney General Letitia James will replace the local DA after Hochul blasted police at Cornell University and the DA in the county for how they handled the case. An investigation into the 2024 incident has been renewed. President Trump is taking his midterm blitz to Alabama today, pumping up Republican candidates. Tomorrow he travels to Ohio. He's been in Texas and Oklahoma, bringing up a reported deal with Europe that could mean good news for the price of diesel fuel. Sarah Walters is in Nebraska.
23: President Trump says Europe has agreed to release a massive amount of diesel oil reserves. Prices for diesel have recently surged. AAA reports Friday's average for a gallon of diesel in Nebraska is $6.04, up from $3.38 a year ago. The president said the process of releasing the reserves will begin immediately.
22: Attorneys for the Tennessee death row inmate Krista Pike say she's unconscious and on a ventilator after a failed attempt at execution by lethal injection earlier this week. Her lawyers have asked a judge to keep all evidence related to the failed execution. Governor Bill Lees paused executions for the rest of the year while a third-party review examines what went wrong. Skydance will be the new name of the merged Warner Brothers Discovery and Paramount and other companies. Paramount CEO David Ellison's film and TV production company is called Skydance Media. This after a federal judge in California resolved a lawsuit filed by 12 state attorneys general who had opposed the $110 billion merger. A federal judge has temporarily stopped the building of a border wall in the Big Bend region of Texas. Lawsuits had been filed against the DHS project. In a ruling today, the judge says the group was likely to succeed in their case and issued a preliminary injunction against the Department of Homeland Security. I'm Scott Carr.
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13: Tonight, we'll all play the Would You Rather game together from a financial standpoint. You're listening to Simply Money, presented by Allworth Financial. I'm Bob Sponseller, along with Brian James. So it is Friday, so we're going to try to have a little bit of fun here. We're going to ask a series of questions, and while you contemplate what you would do, how you would answer each one of these questions, Brian and I are going to disclose what we would do. All right, Brian, you're up first. Would you rather retire at age 60 with $3 million? Or work until age 67 and retire with $6 million?
14: You know, these are always loaded questions. But all right, I'll play your little game here. You know, it depends on what you know, I think the answer to every one of these is going to – you and I are going to say it depends. So if I'm retiring at 60 with $3 million, you know, it's less about the money and more about the time to me. So the extra money doesn't necessarily float my boat. I lean toward the extra time, you know, except this is all of this is at least 10 years away from me anyway, and I haven't thought about it much, to be quite honest. I will say I did get a little dose of it during COVID. Not that we weren't working as hard, but we got 2 hours extra every day from not having to commute. And it was just a quieter time. And I realized that I don't do very well when it's quiet. So, you know, I think I might retire, but do something else. I don't think I'll ever sit there in a rocking chair. I don't know. What do you think, Bob?
13: Well, I'm going to say I'd split the difference. I like the sound of $6 million, but I don't like the sound of having to work until 67. So, you know, give me 4.5 at 62 or 63, and I'm good. How about that?
14: That sounds good. You've given it more thought than I have.
13: All right, next. Would you rather inherit $1 million at age 30 or $3 million at age 60?
14: Do I get to know what I know now, or do I have to only know what I knew back then with these decisions? Because now
13: you create your own rules for this game, Brian.
14: All right, let's pretend that I get to go back in time and be 30. I'll take that anyway with or without the money. Those were good times. But anyway, so no, 30 years, right? There's a 30-year range between 30 and 60. Of course, that's an awful lot of time to grow this, to invest it. So to me, this is mathematically, it's almost the same answer depending on how that $1 million is handled. I can say that was at the beginning of we're starting a family, we're settling down. I'm sure I wouldn't have invested.

0: invested all that $1 million, we'd have done something else with it, put more toward the house, or, you know, just taking the edge off of some of the financial mountains we had to climb back then. But honestly, $1 million now or 3 million 30 years from now, mathematically, that's the same if we're talking about investments.
1: Brian, you want to know what I think you would have done with $1 million at age 30?
0: I do, Bob.
1: You would have never walked through the front door of Allworth. You would be a college housing real estate lord in Athens, Ohio, living a very happy life.
0: You know, I'm not sure that I've kind of enjoyed what I've done, and it's made me very smart from a financial planning standpoint. I'm not sure I would have been a good landlord back then. I'm not sure I'm a good landlord now. We'll have to ask my tenants in 6 months whether this is working out for them or not.
1: All right. Well, I would have taken the $1 million at age 30 in a heartbeat, you know, for reasons you've already said. You know, invested wisely in compounding, it'd be worth a whole lot more than $3 million 30 years later. So, yeah, earlier is usually better if you handle the money correctly. All right. Would you rather have a guaranteed $150,000 of retirement income every year, or a $5 million portfolio or pile of money, as Brian likes to say, and no guarantee of any income beyond Social Security?
0: I you know, guarantees are, you know, are what they are. But I what I didn't hear in that first option was any guarantee of what the cost of living is going to be. It's simply that I get $150,000 retirement income every year. That's a great source of income now. What will that be 10, 15, 20 years from now? Will I have been able to keep up, or am I having to scrimp and save anyway? Meanwhile, if it's a $5 million portfolio, yes, I'm going to invest that. I'm going to expose it to risk. And occasionally that pendulum is going to swing the wrong way on me. But it doesn't take much of history repeating itself for $5 million now to be a better option than $150,000 worth of retirement income. But remember, I can take some of that $5 million and put it into guaranteed stuff. I won't get to the $150,000 worth of income, but I can have a portion of that set up where it does spit out a guaranteed stream of income. That itself is a sacrifice, though. Sometimes the guarantees are helpful. Sometimes they're nothing more than a pacifier.
1: Yeah, I say give me the $5 million and I'll make it work. I take that all day, every day. All right. Would you rather pay a $100,000 tax bill today, or possibly pay $200,000 in taxes 20 years from now?
0: I'll take C, neither. This is a weird question, yeah, because why am I paying these tax bills in the first place? You know, if I've got a $100,000 tax bill, that must mean that something good happened. You know, did I sell a business? Did I win the lottery? What exactly happened? And so also, therefore, 200,000 20 years from now, again, mathematically, something happened to make that happen to me. So I would rather have the big fat tax bill today, because I know it came along with something, you know, with some kind of income. It's not just taxes out of nowhere. There was some kind of gain or something generated somewhere. So I'll take that gain today. All right, Bob, I'm going to take the reins now. This is your turn.
1: All right.
0: Would you rather give your kids, now we're pivoting to the next generation here, give your kids $500,000 while you're alive, or leave them $1 million after you're gone?
1: Well, yeah.
0: Or neither. You're awful hesitant here.
1: Yeah, that's another tough one. I think my answer is I don't think there's any need to make these large dollar amount decisions all at one time. How about that? I like to take life on a you know, year by year basis. I like to see what my kids are doing, how they're maturing or not maturing, what kind of decisions they're making, how the markets are going, all that, what my wife and I are planning to do, what our health situation is. So I like doing this inheritance thing in smaller increments of that, and just, you know, having more of a steady as you go approach here. You can always ramp up the gifts to kids, but, you know, asking me to make $500,000 decisions all at one time, no thanks, not going to do it, don't have to do it.
0: Yeah, and I'll weigh in on this too. None of these are, we're playing a game here, but if I'm in a situation to do either of these, then I'm in a situation to do 50 other things between them too. So what I would want to give anybody, you know, right now, to set them up, because they need to understand the value of a dollar. They need to live within their means, and that's exactly what they're all learning to do, because we haven't done this. That said, once they get to that point, I can definitely see, okay, they've ensconced themselves permanently in a reasonable lifestyle. They spend less than they make. They're putting away 10, 15% in their 401k. Then I also happen to know they're probably not listening to the show right now. So that's when I would say, all right, if it's time to buy that house, then yes, we're gonna help you out with that. Or when the grandkids come along, we'll start putting away money for college. But right now, you know, we all got to get started somewhere. We all have to figure out how the world works, and that is far more important than a pile of money dropping out of the sky, which can have the exact opposite effect.
1: That is very well said. I could not have said that any better, Brian. Well said.
0: All right, Bob, let's talk about hitting the lottery here. Would you rather own one stock that made you rich or sell it, pay a massive capital gains bill, and diversify?
1: Well, I'll take anything that's going to make me rich, whether that's one stock, 50 stocks, you know, 250 stocks. But if I was sitting on that one big stock that had made me rich, you know, the old saying goes, you only need to get rich once. So, you know, I would protect that thing and then gradually diversify out of it. We talk about this all the time on the show, Brian, and very few people know what this is or put it to use. And that's, you can always buy a put option on that big stock position that you own, and that protects against a drastic downside move, and then gradually diversify, spread out the tax bill, get yourself diversified into a portfolio that's a lot less volatile, and hopefully pay fewer taxes along the way. That's what I'd do.
0: Yeah, I would want to handle it in a way that allows me to make myself and my family more comfortable, and that fat pile of money sitting on a statement doesn't do that for me. I am not a believer in growing a pile of money simply for the benefit of staring at it. So I would do, again, something in the middle. Owning one stock that's or only one asset that's worth $1 billion, it might as well be a, you know, maybe I have the Mona Lisa in my house. Who cares? That's not going to change my life. It doesn't really it doesn't address anything that's important to me. So for the same reason I don't have expensive works of art in my home, I also wouldn't want to just sit on a stock permanently. Maybe a good chunk of it, depending on how the rest of my portfolio looks, but I would much rather take the windfall that has come to me and figure out how I can make my family and myself, you know, more comfortable, or help out charities or those other kinds of things. That will move the needle a lot more than watching one pile of money continue to grow endlessly. All right, Bob, it is now your turn. We just got done talking about what happens when stuff goes to the moon. Let's talk about the opposite. We all got to deal with loss. Would you rather take a 20% market loss tomorrow or avoid that, but have to permanently reduce your lifestyle by 10%? Which of those sounds least painful to you?
1: Well, I'm going to take the neither option, and let me explain. I don't think there's any reason with proper planning to permanently accept a lifestyle reduction of 10%. When it comes down to this market loss situation tomorrow, 20% market loss, you know, tell me how old I am. If I'm 25, 35, or even 40, my answer might be different than if I'm 45, 55, or 65. So this comes down to, with proper planning, I think you can avoid both scenarios. You can avoid the 20% market loss on your entire portfolio and certainly avoid that reduction in lifestyle by 10%. I'm going to select neither of these scenarios because I know I can plan around it and avoid it.
0: Yeah, I had the exact same thought, right? Nothing is permanent. So, and fortunately, we're in a good position to be able to help ourselves navigate it as well as other clients too. All right, one last whopper for us here, Bob. Would you rather know exactly when you're going to die or exactly what the market will return for the rest of your life?
1: That's an easy one for me. I would love to know exactly when I'm going to die, you know, because Brian, the older I get, the more I realize how valuable time is and experiences are with my loved ones, my family. And, you know, it'd be nice to know. It doesn't work this way. That's what, at least in my world, the Christian faith is all about. You don't know when you're going to die, but, I'd love to know when that date's going to be because it would help me plan accordingly around what I'm going to do with my time. So that's my answer. What say you?
0: See, that's where I'm the opposite. I feel like if I knew exactly when I was going to die, I'd be a basket case and I'd never be able to look at a calendar again. And every day would be feeling like I lost something. I'd rather not know that. Now, on the other hand, I view it the other way. If I know exactly what my investment portfolio is going to do, then I can just pick a date out there that I want to live to and then make sure my portfolio or my the lifestyle fits exactly what that is, and then I get to do whatever I want without concern for whether we've got enough money. I don't know how many more days I'd get, but every last one of them would be in confidence because I know exactly precisely what my finances are going to be.
1: Very interesting. You and I have completely different answers to that question. Maybe we should kick that around in a future segment. I love that. All right. Here's the Allworth advice. There's rarely one right answer when it comes to your money. The right choice depends on your goals, your circumstances, and what you ultimately want your wealth to do for you and your family. Well, you've signed the will, created the trust, and checked every estate planning box. But is there one thing you've overlooked that could unravel the whole estate plan? Next, that human element that even the best estate planning documents can't eliminate. 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
1: 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From a massive IRA, big charitable gifts, and looming required minimum distributions, does that change the case for Roth conversions? We'll tackle that, plus the tax dilemma of holding a hugely appreciated stock All that straight ahead at 6:43. Well, there's some pretty stunning news surrounding Dolly Parton's estate right now, Brian, and we want to be careful about how we tell this story because there are allegations being made and disputed, and this is a changing story seemingly from day to day.
0: Yeah, it's not too stunning, to be honest, because this does happen pretty frequently. You know, these people happen to be, you know, she was a well-beloved and rightly so performer. And so when these kind of things hit the news, they become a little more amplified. But this is the kind of stuff that plays out in courtrooms all day, every day, unfortunately. So Dolly died August 25th. And she had established an entity. I kind of like this. It's very Dolly. She's established an entity called She's Alive LLC, and she put that in place to kind of protect her professional property business interests because she knew full well that her legacy was going to live on, you know, probably endlessly. And she wouldn't have control over it, of course, when she's gone. So that entity has now filed a lawsuit against her nephew and former head of security, the person whose name we had never heard before August 25th, but his name is Brian Siever. And we're sticking to the facts here. We don't really have any opinions here because I don't know enough of the facts. So the facts are the lawsuit accuses him of making threats and trying to extract money from the estate. Siever, for his part, strongly denies that. He says he never made any threats at all and that the comments attributed to him have been taken completely out of context. And two of Dolly's sisters have now shown up, and they've said that there is no family feud over Dolly's estate, and there's a hearing out there next week. So, but there is something about
1: this. if there's no problem, Brian, why is everybody running to court next week?
0: Yeah, and what I'm curious about is who is behind the entity now, right? There's an entity, but there's still people behind it. So who's the one that filed the lawsuit? If she felt that way, she'd have filed the long suit, and he wouldn't have been standing next to her all these years. So now I'm getting into pure speculation, but those are the things I'm curious about. But the reason we're talking about this is because we do frequently talk about estate planning, which is a very important part of what we do all day, every day for our clients. Dolly, no matter what's happening now, Dolly planned ahead. She had trust. She had lawyers. She set things up the way she wanted to. She had an LLC specifically designed to protect her professional interest after her death. Obviously, she was in a very special situation with a legacy that not a lot of people are going to have to deal with. But the important thing is she sat down many, many times over the years with her advisors and decided, here's the risks, here's how I want it to come out, and therefore I'm gonna take a few steps. Yet here we are, barely a month later, there's already a lawsuit. So that's an important reminder. Estate planning isn't just about where the money goes. It's not just about naming beneficiaries. It's about what happens when the people you leave behind don't agree on things.
1: Yeah, and unfortunately, the bigger those dollar amounts get, the more those disagreements can, you know, crop up from virtually, you know, anywhere. Like good example of this is the Jimmy Buffett estate, which has had a little bit more time to, you know, mature and marinate, so to speak. Dolly isn't the only celebrity example. Jimmy Buffett passed away in 2023. He left behind an enormous business empire and a trust reportedly worth over $275 million. His widow, Jane Buffett, and his longtime financial advisor became co-trustees. Now they're fighting over who really controls that trust. Jane Buffett has accused the financial advisor of breaching his fiduciary duties, failing to provide adequate information, and charging unreasonable fees. The advisor, meanwhile, sought to have Jane actually removed as co-trustee and alleged Jimmy Buffett had concerns about her ability to manage and control the assets. Wow, what a mess.
0: Absolutely. And these are, you know, if you work in this industry long enough, you'll hear all the stories about where, you know, and we're telling stories today about where there was a plan. We oftentimes hear stories about where there wasn't a plan. You know, there was the family behind the Miami Dolphins who had to sell the old orange. Oh, my God. Joe Robbie Stadium. Yes, exactly. Joe Robbie did not have an estate plan. He had a lot of money all tied up in the football team in the stadium. So when he passed away, the estate taxes came due and the family basically had to sell the team because they needed to liquidate, right? That's one of the risks of having, you know, having a lot of paper wealth, but having none of it be liquid is the bills come due and you can't pay.
1: Brian, what was the Jim Carrey movie with the actual dolphin swimming around in the pool out there at Joe Robbie Stadium? Was that Dumb and Dumber?
0: That was Ace Ventura, Pet Detective.
1: Ace Ventura. That's it. Yeah.
0: All right. A college student of the 90s. That's near and dear to my heart.
1: All right. I digress here. Please continue with providing excellent estate planning advice.
0: Well, so if you think you might, and we're talking about gigantic piles of money, but these problems come up at any level. So sit down with your spouse, your financial advisor, state attorney, whoever. Pretend you're gone. Pretend you don't get to leave this room. Who takes over? Who has access to what? Who has what authority? Are not only the assets going the right direction, but who's going to make the decisions? And also give some thought to how your family, put yourself in their shoes. How will your family react to that? Will one child say, well, this isn't fair. You supported my sibling over the years when they had financial trouble. We were always fine, but everything gets split 50-50. Or maybe they're not concerned that way. Maybe they're just happy that everybody's okay. But that's where these disagreements come from. Don't make assumptions based only off of what you have in your mind. Everybody else has their own lived experience. You should get their feedback so you can avoid these issues.
1: Here's the Allworth advice. A strong estate plan doesn't just say who gets your money. It anticipates who gets control over that money and what actually happens when the people you leave behind come into a period of disagreement. Coming up next, why your nest egg isn't the only thing with an expiration date and what to do about that. 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
23: 55KRC, Tri-State Weather.
24: In the forecast for tonight, a chance of a shower early. Otherwise, clouds are clearing and a morning low of 52. On our Saturday, bright sunshine, a high of 70. At night, a few clouds around, a low of 51. On Sunday, more sunshine and 73 degrees. I'm Chief Meteorologist Steve Raleigh, and that's your 9 First Warning Forecast on 55 KRC.
25: 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On eastbound 275, there's a crash at 3 Mile Road blocking the left 2 lanes. Seeing some heavier traffic back from the AA highway. Watch out for police and emergency crews there on scene. Northbound 275, accident on the right shoulder after State Route 32 in Eastgate. I'm Eddie Zellick with traffic.
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2: A special prosecutor will take over the Cornell University alleged frat house gang rape case. This after New York Governor Kathy Hochul said last night the state attorney general, Letitia James, will replace the local DA in the case, blasting police at Cornell University and the local DA for how they handled it. This after a lawsuit was filed by the alleged victim, a Jane Doe, at the Chi Phi fraternity house in 2024. The death row inmate in Tennessee, Krista Pike, is said to be unconscious and on a ventilator. That from her lawyers, this after a failed attempt to execute her by lethal injection Wednesday night. Pike's lawyers ask a judge in a filing to keep all evidence related to her failed execution. New numbers on job creations in the U.S. came in today below expectations. The Bureau of Labor Statistics says 29,000 non-farm payroll jobs were created in September. Most analysts were expecting the number to come in around 84,000. I'm Scott Carr.
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1: 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I'm Bob Sponseller, along with Brian James. 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What if one of the biggest retirement mistakes isn't spending too much money? It's waiting too long to spend it. Fidelity has a very interesting study or survey out on this topic, Brian. Let's get into it because this is an interesting one.
0: Well, yeah, they looked beyond whether retirees simply have enough money. This is an important question, isn't it, Bob? They asked whether people are actually living the retirement they wanted. And as you and I have frequently discussed, that's really what matters. It's not just about the pile of money and whether I made more than last year. The people who only focus on that tend to kind of miss the point of being on this planet. But, so Fidelity started to ask deeper questions. Only about 15% of these retirees say that their days always reflect what matters most to them. About the same amount said they did do some extensive structured planning for, you know, those non-financial parts. In other words, there not many of them said that they put time into thinking about what does it mean? How do I want to spend my time? How do I want to structure my relationships, health? How do I define a sense of purpose after I'm no longer working anymore? But at the same time, about 3 out of 4 retirees say they feel some urgency to live well in the years ahead. So what it seems like is that we have the willingness to think about it. Right. People do know that I need to be thinking about what my life is going to look like. But very few people say they've taken proactive steps to really think about that. And having spent many hours at tables talking about these very topics, I can confirm we all tend to focus so much more on the money, on the dollars than we do on the time.
1: Yeah, Brian, that difference between 3/4 or 75% and the 15%, and I know always is a very, precise term, but there seems to be a gap here between the 75% of folks that are really thinking about some of these things that are going to improve their life and the life of their family that involves money, and the only 15% that are really doing it. They're really implementing, their ideal retirement life. And that seems like a heck of an opportunity for some good financial planning and dialogue with a fiduciary advisor. So, I know you do a wonderful job covering this topic with clients. I've seen you do it many times. Talk about the process that you actually take people through to connect the dots, moving people from that 15% category over to the 75-80% category that are walking out of the office feeling really good about how they're using their time, their energy, and their money.
0: Well, my go-to process there is to ask them to picture, for a married couple, for example, picture that it's Tuesday morning, it's 10 o'clock, you're on your fourth cup of coffee and you're staring at each other from either end of the couch. What will happen in that moment of time? What will be your pivot point? What are the things that make you you, and how can you make sure that your finances support that rather than you only supporting your finances? And a lot of people simply haven't done this. And these aren't irresponsible people, quite the opposite. The most responsible people out there worry themselves so much about the finances that they never see the scarier thing behind the big financial mountain, which is the mountain of time. And that can be very, very jarring to people who maybe kind of created their identity around what their jobs are. I'm a very important person. I manage a lot of people. I'm in charge of these products, or I teach these kids, and that's really what moves me at the end of the day. All of a sudden, it's just the dog staring at me waiting to be fed, and it doesn't feel like I'm as important as I used to be. That is almost as scary to some as the financial piece.
1: Yeah, Brian, don't you think, you know, a lot of this is people that just, let's face it, a lot of people come in and say, hey, I just don't want to be a financial burden to my kids. And they go to great lengths to make sure that doesn't happen. That's what I see a lot of time. So how do you help people work through this?
0: Well, and I think it's just grabbing people and saying and focusing on the not the pile. Let's focus on the activity, right? So but we got to start with a pile because we got to put that to bed. So let's say you've accumulated, you know, $3 million, $5 million, maybe $8 million. You own the house, Social Security's coming in. Maybe there's a pension in the mix, but somehow spending $25,000 on the family vacation feels irresponsible, and that's understandable because people with $3, $5, $8 million. Didn't get there by spending $25,000 on vacation in the early years. It's quite the opposite. However, that gets ingrained in us. So I encourage people to understand what kind of power that pile of money gives you. We've all focused so much on streams of income. I got to get a job. I got to get paid. I got to put money in my 401k. I got to pay these bills. That's all income coming in and outflow going out. We get so focused on that, we don't pay any attention to the machine that we've built in the background. So oftentimes, I'll simply show people, especially after a run-up in the market, which we've had plenty of over the last 3 years, people agonize over, oh my gosh, the car died. We got to buy a new car. Those are $50,000, $60,000. And my point there is usually to pull up their investment portfolio and say, cool, if you spend $60,000 now, then you're using money you didn't have a month ago or 2 months ago or something like that. The market gave it to you. You gave it to you by building that machine and behaving the correct way during all the market downturns. That's what you've been doing all of these years. You're building a machine that generates money and lives in your house. It's almost like you have a third person whose job, whose entire meaning, reason for existence is to go out and bring in income for you. But it takes people a long while to get over the fact that that could go poof. It's all fake money. It's all paper gains. Well, turn it into real gains and go buy that car.
1: Yeah, I think as we sit down and go through this stuff with clients, instead of just asking the question, do we have enough? I think we also need to be asking, do we have enough for what? In other words, list all the things that involve money that are really important to families, that, you know, that trip to Europe with the family, the helping the grandkids with their college education, the generous charitable giving that people want to do. You know, once you can break down individual goals and quantify what those are with dollars and then stress test that whole financial plan against anything and almost anything that could possibly go wrong, that's where, you know, I see people get a little bit of, not a little bit, sometimes a lot of emotional release to actually deploy this money while it could do some good in the world and do some good for your family. Here's the R-Worth advice. A successful retirement plan shouldn't just protect you from running out of money. It should protect you from running out of the time to enjoy it. What if you know you need a financial plan, but you have no idea when you want to retire? We'll explain how to plan for an uncertain future and when paying a tax bill may actually reduce your investment risk. All that's coming up next. You're listening to Simply Money, presented by Allworth Financial on 55 KRC, the talk station.
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1: You're listening to Simply Money, presented by Allworth Financial. I'm Bob Sponseller, along with Brian James. Do you have a financial question you would like for us to answer? There's a red button you could click while you're listening to the show if you're listening on the iHeart app. Simply record your question there, and it will come straight to us. Bob in Kenwood, Brian says, we've retired already. We have roughly $3 million in IRAs. We give about $75,000 a year to various charities. Should we still be doing Roth conversions, or does our charitable giving change the math because we can use qualified charitable distributions once our required minimum distributions kick in? Sounds like Bob's got his thinking cap on, and this is good.
17: He does. He's sensing that there might be a better way to kind of do this more efficiently. And, you know, you're exactly right. So charitable giving can materially change that Roth conversion math. So with $3 million in traditional IRAs, Roth conversions are still useful, but I wouldn't start with the usual goal of convert as much as possible for RMDs. You already have a very effective future outlet for IRA money. We don't know Bob's age, but we know he's retired. So he's probably nearing the age where he could be doing qualified charitable distributions. So once you reach 70 and a half, you can direct IRA money straight to eligible charities. No middleman. You don't stick it in your checking account, then write a check. You have your financial institution send it directly to that charity at their address or their financial account. That distribution is excluded from income. And once RMDs kick in, here's the bonus, that QCD counts towards satisfying them, right? So you can do a QCD at 70 and a half. However, RMDs don't kick in until 73. So if you give $75,000 annually, right? So this really is best for people who are already doing making charitable contributions. You can do it much more efficiently if you take advantage of qualified charitable distributions. So the other thing that people don't quite get, I mean, I think a lot of people understand the concept of, if I give money to charity, I'm generally not going to pay taxes on it. And that's true. And of course, the charity doesn't either. But let's say you were to take these dollars straight into your checking account and then turn around and write write a significant check for the same amount to the charity. That's not qualified as a QCD, which means that those dollars themselves will not be taxed. However, they do contribute to your overall tax rate. I know that's tough to understand, but if you have that $75,000 deduction, it is going to push up taxes on your other taxable income. If you get it classified as a QCD, it will not have any impact at all. It's as if it never happened, other than you benefited a charity the same way you always have, and you completely avoided not only the taxes on the distribution itself, but also the impact of that extra income pushing up tax dollars on your other sources of income. So lots of moving parts there. But yeah, it's definitely time to start learning about those QCDs, qualified charitable distributions. Lynn in Madeira. Lynn bought Apple years ago, and she says what started off as a modest investment is now worth about $500,000 with almost no cost basis. So there's a giant pile of money out there she's staring at and feeling like she's not allowed to touch. That's my perception there. But anyway, she says everybody tells them they're too concentrated, but they're worried about selling it and creating that big tax bill. So Bob, she wants to know, when do you actually decide that paying that tax is less risky than just sitting on a giant pile of the same stock?
1: Well, Lynn, what tends to happen here is there's an emotional piece of this decision and there's an economic piece of this decision. So my first question would be, you know, that $500,000 worth of Apple stock, what percentage of your overall portfolio does that make up? If it's climbing above 10, 15%, that is way too concentrated, and you need to develop a plan to gradually and responsibly, from a tax standpoint, diversify out of that. In the meantime, you know, I've talked about this, you know, I think several times on this show. If you want to protect, you know, you ask at what point is paying the tax less risky than continuing to hold the stock? My answer is if they have one bad earnings report, or we go into a mild recession, or just a, you know, tech stocks start to roll over, I guarantee you if Apple stock goes down by 30%, you will have determined that I wish I would have paid 15 to 20% in capital gains and protected all those profits that you've accumulated. So again, there's an economic piece to this decision and there's an emotional piece. Again, in the meantime, while you're figuring all this out, you can protect your investment by buying put protection. You know, pick a price under which you don't want the stock to fall. If you want to help pay for that protection, you can actually sell an out-of-the-money call option to help pay for that protection. That's called a collar. You know, that's a strategy that you can put around that stock and take some of the volatility out of things, then sit down with a good fiduciary advisor and look at all of your goals. Maybe it makes sense to give some of that Apple stock to your kids and grandkids. Maybe it makes sense to use some of that Apple stock to give to charity. If you give the stock directly to charity or in a donor advised fund, you could get the tax write-off and avoid the capital gains taxes. You know, and aside from all that, you can just gradually start to peck away, you know, at that Apple stock and diversify it into other things and not pay the capital gains taxes all at once. So you've got a myriad of opportunities out there. Sit down with a good advisor, dovetail that with a conversation with your CPA, and hopefully you can come up with a good plan to be proactive here before you regret not doing anything if and when we eventually have a sizable market downturn. Hope that helps. All right, Brian, love this last question from James in Fort Wright. He says, I'm 52 and I need a financial plan, but I really don't have an age where I want to stop working. I have no clue what the future holds. So how do I plan for a non-plan?
17: You know, Bob, as you're probably thinking too, these can be some of the most fun interactions to have, because the enlightenment that people like this see when they can kind of see what's possible, it's just plain fun. You don't need a retirement date to have a financial plan. Sometimes the best plan is one built around flexibility than that, just that single finish line. So I would suggest that you change your thinking. The question isn't, when do I want to retire? It should be, what would need to be true for work to become optional for me? That means knowing your annual spending, what income is going to be available from Social Security, pensions, whatever other income sources you have, how big that portfolio needs to be to cover the gap. That will help you figure out what's possible. Don't think about what you want. If you don't know, that's okay. Think about what's possible. Then you can figure out what's in the range of acceptable versus what's off the table. This is going to be enormously helpful. Sounds like you're pretty happy doing what you're doing right now, but eventually that may change. Your company may change and pivot to something you don't want to be dealing with, or you may change and just decide, I want to spend my time doing something else. Having a general idea of when you're in that window is going to be enormously helpful, but don't get hung up on a certain day. Name 10 days and work toward those, see what they look like, and then stop thinking about it.
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1: You're listening to Simply Money, presented by Allworth Financial. I'm Bob Sponseller, along with Brian James. Well, here's a sobering figure. Nearly 2 out of every 3 parents have not legally documented who they want raising their children aged under 18 if something should happen to both of them. Brian, this is an important piece of family estate planning, and unfortunately not enough folks talk about it or are advised to take care of this.
17: Yes, it's one of those things that isn't important until it is, and that happens quite suddenly. So this is coming from a Legal Shield study. 19% of people say they're stuck because they can't decide who they want to deal with this. Another 18% simply say, well, we just haven't thought about it at all. About a third of them, which could be the same people, of course, express confusion about the process. They don't know how to do it, or they really didn't think of it as something they had to do in the rush of taking care of those kids from day to day in the first place. But here's an important part of this. Not making a decision doesn't mean there won't be one. It simply means the government's going to decide who your guardians are for you if you don't document that. So if both parents die or become incapacitated without documenting these things, the court has to get involved and decide who is going to take care of these children. You know, it may work out the way you want that way. Family members, grandparents, aunts, uncles, those are the ones going to be considered first for obvious reasons. But maybe that's not what you want. Maybe you've got concerns about some of those folks. Maybe you would choose this sibling versus that sibling. Who knows? Until you document that, then you don't have a plan at all, and you're leaving it to the government, who's going to treat it just as another case on the docket, and they're going to decide, it's just going to move through the conveyor belt with all the other cases they have to deal with, and they won't put as much thought into it than you will. So, we usually talk about money in this space here. So, of course, for families with significant assets, there is one more decision that needs just as much attention. Sometimes who takes care of the kids isn't the same question as who takes care of the money. As a matter of fact, it would be helpful to kind of spread the load, I would say, in a situation in this case.
1: Yeah, and again, every family's different, but oftentimes, Brian, the person who is equipped to handle money the best and most responsibly is not necessarily the person that you want raising the kids. And that's where, you know, it doesn't have to be terribly complex, but this is where a well-drafted trust can take care of this, because, you know, somebody that is going to be taking care of, say, one, two, or three kids, there's an expense involved with that. And you don't want to just have somebody sign up for that responsibility, especially if you've got some significant assets, and not have, you know, some provisions in place to help the parents pay for the care of those kids. And I've seen this work very well, where you've got a trustee that's handling the money. They know about the person raising the kids. There's kind of a dual accountability situation going on there. But again, you got to sit down and talk and think through this. And unfortunately, enough people, you know, too many people aren't doing it, because I think everybody thinks when they're young and young parents, they're bulletproof. No chance that both parents are going to pass away before the kids reach age 18, and that's not necessarily the case. Thanks for listening tonight. 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
0: This is a Bloomberg Money Minute. U.S. employers added far fewer new workers than forecast last month, just 29,000 of them. While the numbers for July and August were revised sharply lower, that erased 60,000 jobs, and the unemployment rate rose one notch higher to 4.2%. But on Wall Street, investors believe that a weak jobs report will dissuade the Federal Reserve from hiking interest rates again when it meets a little later this month. And with that, stocks were higher. The Dow up 250 points today, 0.5% higher. The NASDAQ, the big gainer, up 319. That's a more than 1% jump, and the S&P was up 56. Also helping Wall Street, a decline in the price of oil to right around $91 a barrel. That's after the G7 nations agreed to release emergency stockpiles of both diesel fuel and crude to drive prices lower. And good news for Boeing today. The FAA says a software glitch in its 737 MAX aircraft line does not pose a safety risk for flights, clearing the way for deliveries. Tom Busby, Bloomberg Radio.
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2: Hamilton County has joined the pack of ending its flock camera use for good. We'll have details coming up in 2 minutes on 55 KRC, the talk station.
16: 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Now covering the world from the 55 KRC News Center.
3: New York Governor Kathy Hochul's appointed Attorney General Letitia James as a special prosecutor now in the Cornell University frat house gang rape case. James will replace the local DA after Hochul blasted Cornell police and the DA for how they handled it. A former student has filed a civil suit accusing several frat members of raping her at a party in 2024. District Attorney Matthew Van Houten did not originally prosecute the case because he says a six-page statement described the woman taking part in sexual conduct as consensual. A new 120-page transcript from the police interview tells a different story. President Trump will give remarks in Alabama today, part of a tour touting the economy ahead of the midterm elections. President Trump has been brushing off threats from Democrats over a new push for an impeachment.
4: Trump was asked by reporters outside the White House Friday about Democrats warning they'll initiate impeachment proceedings if they regain power after the midterms. The president said that after two impeachment attempts, he's getting good at it, adding that it would be a fake impeachment. Trump went on to say, "With me, they like to do it," and warned about Democrats regaining control, arguing that he's made a lot of progress. Trump spoke before leaving for Alabama, where he's holding a campaign rally event. I'm Chris Caraggio.
3: Attorneys for the Tennessee death row inmate Krista Pike are saying that she was unconscious and on a ventilator as of last night. This after a failed attempt to execute her by lethal injection Wednesday night. Pike's lawyers are asking a judge to keep all evidence related to the failed execution. Governor Bill Lees paused all executions for the rest of the year. Some major metros in Texas, Dallas, Austin, and San Antonio, all at the center of another flash flood risk.
5: Parts of the Midwest, Ohio Valley, and Northeast could see rain as a massive front slowly pushes eastward. A level 2 out of 4 risk of flash flooding covers a stretch from southern Texas to southeastern Oklahoma. I'm Scott Carr.
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0: Hey guys, Dave Ramsey here. You've heard me talking in your ear for years on your drive to work, around the house, wherever you listen, but there's something different about actually getting together. 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And we're not just showing up and doing speeches. 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And what makes this thing so much fun for me, it's one heck of a week. We set sail March 14th through the 21st, 2027. 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
15: Reports are saying the Fly Dubai co-pilot accused of stabbing the captain of a passenger jet mid-flight this week had been banned from flying over fears he'd adopted radical ideological views. He'd been grounded by Oman Air in 2024 after the airline found out he'd been visiting radical Islamic websites and was given a desk job. Officials are now looking into how he was cleared to be in the cockpit. The Cornell University frat house gang rape case has a new special prosecutor after New York Governor Kathy Hochul appointed State Attorney General Letitia James to replace the local DA in the case. A former student filed a civil suit accusing several frat members of raping her at a party in 2024. A federal judge has temporarily stopped construction of a border wall in the Big Bend region of Texas. This after a lawsuit was filed against the Department of Homeland Security. The judge said in a ruling today the environmental advocacy group was likely to succeed in their case and issued a preliminary injunction. I'm Scott Carr. 55KRC,
16: Tri-State Weather. In the forecast for tonight, a chance of a shower early. Otherwise, clouds are clearing and a morning low of 52. On our Saturday, bright sunshine, a high of 70. At night, a few clouds around, a low of 51. On Sunday, more sunshine and 73 degrees. I'm Chief Meteorologist Steve Rowling, and that's your 9 First Warning Forecast on 55 KRC.
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20: Top of the afternoon, you guys. How you doing?
19: We're doing great.
21: What's up, man?
20: I was reaching out because I'm currently a college student. I'm 19 years old. And my first year of college, I decided I wanted to start a business, and I started selling cologne and perfume. I made enough money thinking I could buy a new car, which is what I did. Unfortunately, I fell into that. I succumbed to that, oh, I deserve it. Mm-hmm. I heard you mention in the previous video, just keep grinding. And I bought a new car. Right now, the car payment is about $759 per month. The insurance is $180, and then my phone bill. So my every month expense is $1,000 and $1,011. I'm currently in the space where I'm trying to figure out whether I should continuously pay this or voluntarily give the car up. I did complete baby step one. Nice. I use the car every day for DoorDash and landscaping, and I also still do my perfume business here in college. But it's causing a lot of stress.
22: Yeah.
20: Because I have that feeling where I have to work every single day on top of school. I'm a full-time, college student. So, it's a little bit stressful when I'm trying to figure out whether I should continue down this road or pivot now and, pursue something else.
22: Yeah. So, dude, I'm so glad you're recognizing this at 19. I didn't recognize this till I was way older than you. So, you're ahead of the game. Just knowing I don't ever want to be in this situation again. And stress is real, man. I've made dumb car purchases too, so I'm right here with you. What's the car worth?
20: I took it to a dealership. They overcharged me about $5,000 on the car because I was young and moving fast. So he said, I'm about $5,000 in negative equity. He said they were willing to give me about $20,000 for the car.
19: Is this the same dealership you bought it from?
20: No, this was a same Honda, but not the same dealership, though.
22: So if a dealer is telling you you're five under, my guess is you could sell it on Facebook Marketplace and basically walk away even.
19: Because have you looked up the private party value? If you go to dealerships are going to lowball you every time because they got to make their profit.
22: So if you go to Kelly Blue Book and look at personal sale. And you're a hustler. You know how to sell, dude. That's what you do for a living. So you're good at this. I can almost guarantee you, if they're just telling you you're five under, you can get real close, if not even Steven, get somebody to buy this car from you, take it off your hands. You take care of it. I know you do. And you can walk away, man.
20: Okay. So you said Kelly Blue Book. I haven't heard of that.
22: KBB.com. It's basically the one publication that everyone goes to for the price of a used car, a new car. And it's got little meter on it that says what kind of condition is the car in, and it has a dealer trade-in value, a dealer for sale value, but also has a private sale value.
19: And that's the one you want because you're going to get more for it, but it's also more hassle because you got to sell it yourself instead of just dropping it off at the dealership. But your best way out of this is not a repo, whether it's voluntary or involuntary. Because here's what happens, Alonzo. They're not just going to get you out of the loan. You're going to be on the hook for the difference. It's called a deficiency balance. They're going to go sell that car at auction for $10,000, and you're still going to be on the hook for the other $10,000. So it doesn't actually solve your problems. What would solve it is coming up with the difference. So whether that's your savings or even a personal loan from a credit union, if you can come up with the difference to clear the title and get rid of that car, that'll free up that payment, the insurance, and get you breathing again.
22: And if you listen to the show very much or seen our videos, you know that we are like one of our main reasons for existing is helping people get out of debt. But I'm okay if you go down to a local credit union and show them how hard you're working, all this, and let's say you are able to find a buyer for 24 and you owe 25. For getting a small loan for $1,000, the difference plus $3,000, so you can buy yourself, dude, just an embarrassing sophomore in college car to get you to and from, and always worried it's going to break down on you. And now you've got $4,000 to pay off, and you can hustle up some business because you don't mind grinding. You can do that and be out of this thing in no time.
19: Could you get by without a car for now?
20: Definitely.
22: Oh, cool. That's even better.
20: I definitely can. I do use it. Like, I don't really use it for personal. It's mainly
19: you're using it to make money, to pay the payment.
20: Exactly.
19: Which is insane as it sounds, right? Who's the lender? Yeah, who do you owe the loan to?
20: So I owe the loan to Executor.
19: Okay.
20: And I want to ask a question because I know you said to sell it. So I put about 22,000 miles on it.
22: I
20: just got it last.
22: That's great. That's nothing.
20: Okay.
22: That's basically a new car. That's great, man. And it's a Honda, you said?
20: It's a Honda. I made sure to get, oil change and everything.
22: Man. Yeah. Dude, Honda with 22,000 miles is a brand new Honda. That car's going to last somebody
19: and
22: for a decade.
19: Great resale value on those cars.
22: Great resale value.
19: So you got this, man. You got the work ethic. Please don't let it repo. Keep making the payments. Keep up with the payments no matter what it takes. But the goal is come up with the difference that's owed, and then you can sell this thing outright.
22: But go to KBB.com. And Alonzo, can we make a commitment together?
20: Yes, definitely.
22: Like, I hear promise in you, okay? I don't know a lot of 19-year-olds that are going to school full-time and also working multiple side hustles. And the stress you feel opening your eyes before you feed yourself, before you clothe yourself, you owe the world $1,000+ a month, right? That's stress. Yeah. Let's make a commitment now. You're too valuable to the world that my kids are inheriting, okay? I need guys like you out there grinding, pushing, and changing the world for the better. Make a commitment now. I will never be owned by somebody else again. I'm never going to borrow money again.
20: I will never be owned. I'm writing this down, by the way. But I will never, ever, ever in this world be owned by somebody else.
22: There you go.
20: Because essentially, like you said, it's not about the money, is about the time.
22: That's it. And the peace, man, you're 19. And I know this isn't cool to say. I want you to enjoy college too, right?
20: Exactly right.
22: I want you to be able to go on a date and not be having to work 7 jobs to pay for the car that's just gets you more jobs, right?
20: Exactly.
22: So, yeah, get on KBB. Just get that thing sold, man. And if you have to borrow a tiny amount of money from a local credit union to cover the difference between what you owe and what they're going to pay you, great. And get that thing paid off ASAP and you be in the control of your life for the rest of your life. It's good. It's an honor to talk to you, brother.
20: I appreciate you guys muchly, and please keep doing what you guys are doing, and I'll be probably listening to the show later on today.
22: That's all I love, man.
19: Can I also ask, who's buying perfume? I'm just most impressed that you're able to sell perfume and cologne in 2026, man to man.
22: Dude, he's on a college campus. Those guys smell terrible. They don't bathe.
20: Best place on earth. I came down here and stuck a gold mine.
22: Yes!
20: It's about how you pitch it to the people. And
19: do you buy it at wholesale and then it's just sitting in the trunk of your car?
22: Or do you make it in your bathtub?
20: No, you know what's so crazy? I have a strategic method of marketing. So I have like a bandana. It looks like an army of bullets, but it's not. People get confused all the time. And they be like, bro, what is that on your chest? And that's how I get them most of the times. I walk around with like a...
19: Oh, you got like a visual cue that gets them talking, and now you got a conversation starter.
20: Exactly.
22: Dude.
20: Exactly.
19: You're going to crush in sales, Alonzo. I don't know what you're in school for, but you may want to just drop out and go full-time sales.
22: Sales, man. You got it. And, yeah... George, few places where you're going to find more people in one area that don't bathe regularly than in a dude's
19: that
22: dorm.
19: Desperately looking for a date.
22: Yes.
19: Now Alonzo's smelling good over here. They're going, what are you wearing, dude?
22: Exactly. Well, and they're ready to move away from Axe body spray or whatever to cologne. That's what's up. Good
19: what's
22: job,
19: your favorite, Alonzo?
22: Alonzo,
19: before we go? Give us your best cologne right now. What's the one that's in?
20: The best cologne is Kenneth Cole Black.
19: All right.
20: You can never go wrong.
19: Listen, that's from a cool guy, John, so now I know what to go buy.
22: Here's what's so funny. I can almost guarantee between breaks, George is going to be online buying Kenneth Cole Black.
19: Your boy's going to be Googling. I might buy from Alonzo at this point. I feel like nice. He deserves the sale. Way to go, man. You got this. Call us back if you need anything else.

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1: 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When you go to ZipRecruiter.com/free right now to try ZipRecruiter for free.